0: the announcement, how everything was already known that we were sharing with them from the survey that was taken. It seemed like we weren't telling them anything new that should have delayed anything with the decision being made. We were standing around waiting, you know, as we were leaving the meeting, and you're saying, okay, great, you know, let's get the announcement out to our people. And we made that announcement to our people on April 24th that, you know, she said it would come early to mid-May. Well, here we are. It's the 15th. And just to say that we're very disappointed that the announcement's not there, that the fact that every year we have to wait for an announcement, you know, so many Newfoundland families, the heartbreak, it didn't start this year, watching our way of life slip away further from our hands while the hearts of coastal people are breaking across this island. And I want to jump on something that Dave Brazel just brought up, you know, being a senior advisor, global public affairs and not-for-profits. He mentioned about money coming in for mental health and food security. Well, we're a prime example of that. You know, the coastal communities, the seniors, those who still live and breathe this way of life, their mental health is suffering and their food security. So, you know, we're back on today, you know, I guess in a way of the optimism we had leaving that meeting in the 24th. It's now, you know, we were saying yes and giving the minister the benefit of the doubt to our committee. And, you know, now the word that we give to all of our members, which is 20,000 strong, didn't mean anything.
1: Yeah, well,
0: so
1: I mean,
0: we couldn't rely on what we were given.
1: Well, I mean, it's the day is not over. This is the 15th. The minister did say, I can't imagine. I mean, she's been pretty clear a few times and even earlier this week reiterating that an announcement would come midweek. And I would be shocked if it goes beyond today.
0: Yeah, but she also told us that we would be informed in advance.
1: But, well,
0: that we would be informed, like, or something would come to us prior to the announcement. So we'd know it's coming.
1: Well, I mean, ministerial announcements, there's normally no heads up from a minister, depending on the announcement, especially if it's, you know, if it's going to come through the agency of the minister, DFO. So, again, I still think, you know, when she said May 15th, no matter, pardon me?
0: Is there still a chance?
1: I think there's still a chance. I've known MP Thompson for a long time. There would be a lot of egg on face across the board for that department and the minister if something wasn't announced today, whether or not, you know, here's what we may do, here's what we have it, but there's something that'll be announced. I'm not going to speculate on it. All I know is that all the indications all media have been given is that there's no change in that mid-month deadline. So I'm willing to give the benefit of the doubt for now. You know, until 4:30 or 5 p.m. our time. So I would say just hold fire.
0: I'm with you on that. I've been trying to give optimistic out all the time. But, like, here, it's just this very day right now is we're all very anxious,
1: Connie,
0: entire food fishery.
1: I can understand this. Look, it is a big issue for all of us. It gets right to the heart of our cultural identity, of things we should always were able to do, and now we're limited to be able to do it by the feds. Look, I get it, right? It's been in our bonnet for a long, long time. And again, the minister knows this. The department knows this. The federal government knows this. I don't see a world in which they wouldn't live up to the commitment. But again, we can beat it to death and talk it till the cows come home. I'd say we should just hold our fire. If they don't come through today, then there'll be all kinds of time for the mashing.
0: Absolutely.
1: Yeah. Okey-doke. So let's hold tight.
0: Yep. You know, we are hoping to have a food fishery solidarity day after we see the results of what the announcement's going to be. So depending on what the results are, stay tuned, because we've got island-wide people standing by and we're ready to support for a fair and meaningful food fishery.
1: Absolutely. You're not alone. And as just one little footnote, I mean, originally the announcement was for June, but the minister went out of her way to say it would come earlier than that, mid-May. So let's hold our fire and see what happens today, and let the hours pass and see what happens.
0: Okay.
1: Thanks so much, Connie. Appreciate it. And as you hear anything, give us a shout back. If and when we hear something, and either if not today, if it's later today or if it's early next week, I'd love to follow up on this chat.
0: Absolutely.
1: Okay.
0: Thanks again for having me.
1: You're welcome. Anytime. Take care.
0: Okay. Bye.
1: Okay. Bye. All right, Beth. Let's go off to that second break of the morning. We got some phone callers in the queue, probably on similar vein, but especially on healthcare. Right after the break.
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1: Welcome back to the program. And yes, I'm getting a ton of emails here drawing my attention to a story that I am aware of, but I haven't had since the show began time to delve into it. But there are reports out there talking, you know, especially at this time in the midst of negotiations between Newfoundland and Labrador, Quebec on the MOU. That story out of this came from an information legislation access to information request in Quebec, and it suggests that Hydro-Québec fought for decades to hide old letters and correspondence back and forth about a proposed aluminum smelter, and that's because they fought hard to hide these details because they were afraid it would derail the ongoing energy negotiations with Newfoundland and Labrador. So this report has just been coming out this morning. I haven't had a great look at it yet, but this basically goes back to the fight 2022. While researching Quebec's history, this woman, Marie-Claude Prémont, with a French aluminum company and a project that never materialized, they were digging into that and discovered that these documents were there, that Quebec really worked hard to not have revealed, as the impact might affect negatively on their end, the current negotiations on the MOU. So this story is just breaking. I'm just having a quick read of it here while I have many callers in the queue. So I can multitask with the best of them, but I want to try to give not short shrift to any of our callers, of which let's go right to them. Line number two, John, you're on the air.
7: Yes, John Whalen from Grand Falls, Windsor.
1: Yes, sir. Good morning. How are you?
7: Good morning to you, and congratulations on your new job.
1: Thank you very much. I really appreciate this kind. You know, nobody has to stop to say it, but I really appreciate the numbers of people that have. So, still early days. I appreciate everyone's patience. Something to get used to, but here we go.
7: Well, I was going to say you've got big shoes to fill, but thus far you seem to be doing it very well.
1: Well, that is really a relief and a greatly appreciated, John. Really, thank you so much.
7: Yeah, now I'm the chair of the Resident Family Council at Grand Falls Windsor Long-Term Care.
1: Yes.
7: Now, that's a new long-term care home, public long-term mm-hmm. care home, that was built here in Grand Falls, Windsor, down by the Exports River. It serves 60 residents. Now, it doesn't have an official name yet, so some people call it the New Carmelite or the home by the river.
1: That's a good one. I like the home by the river.
7: Yeah, well...
1: right there on Valley Road, right?
7: Yeah, and Riverview Chevrolet has been sold to Terra Nova Motors. So I'm hoping that we can have Riverview in our name before it's over. But that's
1: the least of your concerns, though, isn't it?
7: Oh, yeah. But, one of my concerns is that a lot of people around town call it the P3, which is a, as you know, stands for Public Private yes. Partnership, mm-hmm. which as an old socialist goes through me every time I hear it. So
1: I can appreciate that.
7: I hope we get an official name sooner rather than later.
1: Sure.
7: Now, the reason I'm calling specifically is that there was a review of long-term care and personal care released in January of 2025, over a year ago. Now, prior to the release of that report, our council, our resident family council, were going to the seniors advocate or to the Department of Health with concerns about that we had about the care of our residents. Now, I want to say at the outset, I am very pleased with the care that my wife Sue is getting at Grand Falls Windsor Long-Term Care. But with any system like that, there are issues. And when we went to the seniors advocate, and when we went to the Department of Health, we were told, be patient. This review was going to be revealed. Everything will be taken care of once this review was published. Well, that was a year ago. There's no implementation plan yet. The former Liberal government, and I haven't heard a peep out of the new Progressive Conservative government, there's no implementation plan for this review, because there's a number of recommendations in that review for improving care for residents.
1: Absolutely. Yeah. Some of the shocking revelations that came out in the report, let alone the AG's report, which followed it right afterwards. But sorry, I just wanted to go ahead.
7: Oh, yeah, you go ahead.
1: Well,
7: what I want to focus on today is just one of the recommendations that's in that report. It's recommendation number 12, which is on, for anyone who's got the reports, on page 85. In LTC, which is short for long-term care, increase the direct hours of care for residents and adjust the skill mix and staffing model to ensure staff are working to full scope. Now, I only want to focus on one action item. Under that recommendation, there's five key actions that are required. Mm-hmm. I want to focus only on one of them. And it says, in year one, increase the average direct care hours for nursing, PCAs, LPNs, and RNs in LTC from 3.4 hours per resident per day to 3.7 hours per resident per day. And by year two, increase to 4.0 hours per resident per day by increasing hours for PCAs. Now, they want to increase the hours for PCAs because it was seen with that the care was over-professionalized. We didn't have a proper mix of RNs and LPNs and PCAs.
1: Fascinating term, by the way, John. Over-professionalized.
7: Well, yeah. Well, see, but you know,
1: I know what you're saying. Yeah, sure.
7: Yeah, but in my role as a as the chair of our resident family council, the major complaint I get by far is that mom or dad is left sitting in their own waste for too long before they're changed.
1: Mm-hmm.
7: And that's where the PCAs come in. You know, they're the worker bees in long-term care. You know, it's their job to do that kind of primary care. So, like I said, I think just by my limited experience over the last few years, you know, with my wife in long-term care,
1: mm-hmm.
7: like I said, we need more worker bees, and that would that increase to you know, to 4.0 would give you our home would give us one more BCA,
1: and not only that, a lot more dignity for
7: one more BCA on my wife's wing, and more dignity too.
1: Oh yeah, because when
7: I often say, you know, my wife has MS with some accompanying dementia, and I often say you're better off in long-term care if you don't have your wits about you, because, you know, my wife doesn't complain when she's soiled.
1: Mm-hmm.
7: Okay.
1: Mm-hmm.
7: It's now she's got a permanent catheter, so I'm not worried about her being wet, but, like, you know, when I'll go into her room and I'll get a whiff, I'll go out to the desk and I'll tell, and you know, in my experience is that she's changed in a very timely manner. So I'm very, like I said, I'm very pleased with the care that I'm getting. Now, we're still not at 3.7. You know, it said 3.4 hours, okay? That was the average. When they did the review, they said overall across the province, there's 3.4 hours per resident per day. The actual provincial standard is 3.5, okay? At mm-hmm. our home, in Waterfall Bay where my wife is, it's about 3.52. So I guess we should be pleased that we're higher than the provincial average and 0.02 above the provincial standard.
1: John,
7: but, you know, it's not good enough.
1: No, and it's unfortunate that we're down to the 0.2s and that sort of thing, because it really doesn't reflect what we need and the importance of this kind of care. John, I'm past the break. I never wanted to interrupt you, especially when we're talking about such a sensitive and personal issue regarding your wife. I hope you're well. I hope she's doing okay. And I hope this kind of period in your life, you know, when you care for the people that you love the most, especially your partner in their elderly age, when they're unable to care for themselves, it is, it's that next stage, you know, of the devotion and the till death do us part sort of, you know, the commitment you make for a lifetime, and you just do it. You don't think about the mess and that sort of thing. I've gone through it with my father, and it's just what you do. But the help from the government and these reports out there is crucial to know that you're supported in that work. Do you know that there's some reason, that someone's caring, that you're actually in this situation, and that you have a loved one in that situation. And these 0.2s sometimes lessen the importance of it, because we get into the percentages and that sort of thing. I know it's important. I'm not discounting the importance of you pointing that out and where we are provincially and where the benchmarks are and where we stand. But I'm with you. There's a lot of work. That report was disturbing, to say the least. And this is just one aspect of it. I appreciate you just singling out one, because it's such an expansive report, and I'm so limited for time here on the show, unfortunately. So I'll just give you a minute to wrap up, if that's okay.
7: Can I just say one more thing quickly before we go?
1: Yes, absolutely.
7: The national standard for long-term care is 4.1 hours per day. So even if this review is implemented in terms of staffing, we'll still be below the national mm-hmm. standard.
1: Yeah, we have a lot to catch up on standard, national standards, like other provinces do as well. We're in such a crunch, staff shortage-wise and all that sort of thing. John, look, on behalf of the organization, of course, that you are with, and of course on your partner, and your call this morning is so important. It adds to this whole conversation. We can't let it fall off the radar or off the table. So I appreciate your time this morning on this.
7: You take care. Thanks so much for taking my call.
1: Absolutely. Anytime, John. Call again. Thank you.
7: I will.
1: Take care.
7: Thanks.
1: Bye. Okay, Beth, great call, very important call. A lot of people in that boat. Let's take a break and back with Ed, who's also going to talk healthcare, and Craig on the price of power. Can't wait for that one after the break.
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1: Welcome back to the program. A couple of public service lost and found items I just wanted to pass along real quick. So one emailer says they found a set of keys on a walking trail in Mount Pearl. It doesn't say. I'm just picturing Powers Pond. I don't know that for sure. But a walking trail in Mount Pearl, found some keys, has a car fob and a number of keys on it. Looks like they might be a bit tarnished. Not clear how long they might have been there. But this emailer says they have this set of keys if you've recently lost set. Won't get into too much detail, of course, but that's all I have, really, the key fob and a number of keys. We have a phone number here for that person. But if you want to call Open Line, if you think they may be your keys on a walking trail in Mount Pearl that you may have lost recently, that's one. And let's see, the other, someone has emailed to say they found a Swiss Army knife. They're a great, convenient thing, especially on a long weekend. Swiss Army knife found at Sobeys Kelsey Drive. And it was found on Wednesday, and there is a special engravement on it as well. So I'll just say that for now. And if you are missing that one, it's a Swiss Army knife found at Sobeys on Kelsey Drive on Wednesday of this week. Again, we have a phone number here. So if you know of someone or you lost it yourself, give us a shout here at Open Line 273-5211 or, of course, a long distance 888-590-VOCM 8626. And we can pass it on and connect you with the finder. Let's go right to line number three. And, Ed, you're on the air.
11: Good morning, Brian.
1: Morning.
11: How are you this morning? Welcome aboard, I guess.
1: Thank you very much. It's the end of almost week two, so the hook hasn't come yet, as they say in the biz.
11: Yeah, so you're doing okay.
1: I really appreciate it. Okay is fine with me, Ed. I appreciate that. I'll take it.
11: About 3 years ago, I had a aneurysm, and I went into St. Clair's and got done. Dr. Woodman was my doctor, Dr. Heenahan, Dr. Major. I've been in this is my third time now I've been in, unrelated to the first operation, but still causing a problem with that operation. And the way that these gentlemen perform 7 days a week. They're heroes in my book. Every day they're there. They're checking on their patients, and the nurses in that hospital, they couldn't do enough for you. Everything you wanted was taken care of, and cheerfully. Even to the guy that came in and bought in your breakfast, and he'd come in a little bit later and say, here's what we got for dinner. There's three choices, and you could get your last name, and you know, all done with a pleasant place to be, a happy bunch of people, a happy bunch of nurses. I don't know how anybody could complain about them. But anyway, this there was a nurse came in, and I think she must have been a head nurse. And she came in one night at 8 o'clock. I guess it was the beginning of her shift. And she started talking to me, and I said, you healthcare getting a bad rep. And I said, you know, and from what I've seen, now I was in there three times, and I've yet to see a frown. And I said, you fellows are getting a bad rap, but I said, as far as I'm concerned, it got nothing to do with the hospital. It's more to do with the government. And I said, I know you fellows can't talk about it or anything like that, but I said, that's just my opinion. And that still is my opinion. But anyway, I was in there for 10 days the last time because on a different issue. But I had 3 days that I could walk around the hospital and do what I like. So I started, and I was in construction for 50 years. And I do know a bit about building. So I started walking around different floors, different times. I never saw a ceiling tile out of place. I went in, there was three chapels there, I think it was three. And I went in, I was looking for flaws, something that was gone wrong. This is an old building.
1: Yes, sir.
11: And I could see absolutely nothing out of place. Everything was pristine.
1: Ed, can you remind me just where exactly, which building again we're talking about, just for people joining the conversation? Can you just remind me, because the staff here obviously deserve a great shout out too, but I just want to be specific again where we're talking about.
11: St. Clair's Hospital.
1: Right. Okay. Just want to make sure which facility.
11: And there was one little instance. I was in that one room. I had just two people in the room, right? I was on one side, and this nurse came in, and she said to me, that his patient is going to another room now. She said, would you like to move over to the window place? And I said, well, I'm content here. And she looked at me, and she said, are you sure? She said, there's a window place. And I mean, so I said, okay, well, 5 minutes after that, the nurses were in. They had everything moved, all of my stuff moved over to the other end, and I guess my window. And then there was a guy come in the next day in the next room, right?
1: Yep.
11: But I got nothing bad to say about that hospital. I go in Grand Falls Hospital. I walk down, when you walk down to X-ray department, the ceiling tiles up everywhere. You go up there, the ceiling tiles up everywhere, not put back. And what hurts me is that they were intending to tear down that hospital. And as far as I'm concerned, it'll outlast anything that's in St. John's right now, new and old.
1: Yeah, some of the old construction, and as you said, you've been in it for half a century in construction. Even a tertiary look, you know, viewpoint can give you a good idea. Ed, look, I'm right on the news that we have to get to. I just want to say, my experience, the vast majority of the planes are not about the frontline people, as you have so rightly said. We all appreciate what they're up against, and the jobs they manage to do, despite all the problems we're having and the criticisms that the healthcare system take. It's not about them. We constantly get your calls about these calls about the people on the front lines being incredibly great despite, you know, some of the pressures they're under. More of these calls are more than welcome. I got to get off to the news. I appreciate it. Can you call us again? These kinds of phone calls need to be put out there. Need to be we need to reflect that it is not the frontline people, not our nurses, not our doctors, the people who signed up for this for life, for careers that they love, and we hope they still love. But we just hope that more calls like this are always very helpful. Ed, thanks for the call.
11: Well, them three doctors, Dr. Woodman, Dr. Heenahan, and Dr. Major, heroes in my, and the nurses, even to the janitor.
1: Yeah.
11: You could eat off the floor at my time, and I spent 12 hours in the throwing up. And any time at all, if you felt like eating, you could have eaten off my floor.
1: Point taken.
11: So, it's not all bad about the health care. Sometimes it's the attitude of the people that are going in there.
1: You got that right. And maybe people that are going too often. But that's just my opinion.
11: Yeah.
1: Ed, thanks again for the call. I appreciate it. Next time, don't be a stranger, as I always say.
11: Bye-bye.
1: Thank you. Okay, off to the news. Let's go, Beth. And we're right back with Craig on The Price of Power after the news.
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12: I'm Brian Bedour. The review of the Churchill Falls MOU going to be released publicly Tuesday over the lunch hour. The long-awaited review of the $225 billion document, which will outline any issues found with it, is ultimately expected to answer questions that Premier Tony Wakeham has raised and whether it is the best deal possible. The document will be released during a news conference at Confederation Building at 12:30. Last year, the region saw some of the lowest water levels in history after a dry spring and summer. This year, potential flooding is the issue. Deer Lake Power opened its spill gates today to deal with some of the highest water levels the town of Deer Lake has seen in decades. Water levels around the Humber River and Deer Lake expected to rise over the next week, so the Kruger-owned power company opened the gates at the main dam to release water from the Grand Lake Reservoir after a week of rain and snow filled it. The town is asking residents to stay away from riverbanks, shorelines, and fast-moving water. Department of Fisheries and Oceans extending the food fishery in some parts of Newfoundland, Labrador, to reflect the desires of residents. VOCM's Linda Swain has the story.
13: A recent survey showed that the vast majority of the nearly 10,000 respondents wanted to see an extension of the recreational fishery to full weeks in Newfoundland and Labrador, as is the case in the Maritime provinces. The food fishery from Canada Day to Labor Day will be extended to 7 days a week in Area 2J3KL. That includes the Avalon Peninsula, the northeast coast from Trinity Bay to the Great Northern Peninsula, and the southeast coast of Labrador. However, because cod stocks are not doing as well on the south coast and in the Gulf of St. Lawrence, the food fishery on the south and west coast of the island will remain at 3 days a week. The fall fishery will be held on the last 9 days of September. The daily bag limit will stay at 5 groundfish per person in all areas. However, the 15 fish per boat limit has been eliminated. Linda Swain, VOCM, Local News Now.
12: The woman who alerted police to the location of the remains of the statue of Amelia Earhart stolen from Harbour Grace wants to know where her reward money is now that the town is preparing a celebration for the statue's return to its rightful place. Elaine Travers says she found it cut into pieces in the woods near Hart's Content after taking her dog out for a walk. The town had offered a substantial reward for information leading to the recovery of the statue and or the prosecution of those responsible. She told VOCM Open Line with Brian Callahan she has been informed that she won't be receiving the money. She wants to know why.
14: And now it is May 14th. They're having a reopening for the Amelia Earhart on the 20th May, and I still haven't received any acknowledgement or nothing for it.
12: That's your newscast. I'm Brian Medore.
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12: St. John's Metro, rest of the Avalon, showers, drizzle, fog tonight, light winds, a low of 4. Showers tomorrow and tomorrow night, 12 degrees, sunny and 20 on Sunday. Clarenville Central, RDF tonight, winds 30, 20 millimeters of rain tomorrow. Things dry out tomorrow night, sunny and 21 on Sunday. South Coast, RDF tonight, winds 30, 15 millimeters of rain tomorrow with fog, winds 30. Clearing tomorrow night, sunny and 12 on Sunday. And for the West Coast, RDF tonight, but showers tomorrow morning and sun in the afternoon.
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1: And welcome back to the program. Just before we go to our next caller, just a quick email here on the long-term care and personal care workers discussion. As an RN for 37 years, this emailer writes, I can say that the reason there is a high uptake of PCWs, personal care workers, in LTC, long-term care, is because they are the cheapest to employ for this care. The complex, multifaceted nature of care for seniors is best suited for RN and LPN, licensed practical nurse, scope of practice in a best

0: Multifaceted nature of care for seniors is best suited for RN and LPN. 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Unfortunately, personal care workers are well-trained in hands-on care, but not in the complex critical thinking skills required for best care. And having more personal care worker hours in LTC does not make for better or best care. Our seniors deserve better care than that. And that's from a concerned registered nurse. Sounds like concerning to me as well. Thanks for the email. Let's go right to line number four. And Craig, you're on the air.
1: Good morning, Brian. How
0: morning.
1: Are you doing?
0: Pretty good. Friday.
1: Yes. While I was waiting, I was just looking up insurance in Newfoundland, housing insurance.
0: Oh.
1: Did it break? We have approximately, say, 250,000 dwellings, and we pay out approximately, what does it say here, $1 billion in insurance just to have our house, the safety up, knowing that it may be replaced if it gets burned down. It said that we spent $70 million to replace these homes for the home insurance for the ones that burned in the fire last year. So why are we paying insurance companies billions of dollars every year when we can have our own insurance and pay for our own losses when needed? We save ourselves billions of dollars.
0: It sounds... Wow, there's a lot on that.
1: That's not my topic. This is just a pointer for people to start using their minds and thinking about how our society is being ran today.
0: Yeah, insurance is a big one, especially in light of what happened last. But yeah, as you mentioned, it's not why you call. But put that out there. I'm all over that conversation. I actually just had a discussion with, was that Tuesday or Wednesday? Not here on the program, but a friend of mine I ran into, and that's all we talked about, that insurance. Oh, my God, insurance. On a Friday, it's so hard on the brain. I try to keep it light, but that's an important topic that has to be discussed for sure.
1: Well, everything that we pay for as taxpayers, be it the copper wire that went across with the railroads, or all the power lines that we paid to be installed, all the cable from cable companies that we paid to have put across the island, all the internet that we paid to put across the island, what do we get from it? We get a bill and more taxes. And yet, we paid to have Muskrat Falls put up there of $16 to $20 billion, approximately $57,000 per man, woman, and child in Newfoundland. And then we sell the power to, I thought it was a private company, Power NL, who sells it back to us. So we are doubling, we're more than doubling paying for power for us in Newfoundland. Now, we're talking about all this power that's needed. Newfoundland has all the power it needs for its homes and to run its communities.
0: For domestic,
1: unfortunately, where you need excess power for data centers. The data centers, they're going to try to make us pay for them too. So all we're doing as taxpayers is paying corporations to set up their businesses so that they can put bills upon us. Now we export. When I did EI at that time with the NL Power, we produced approximately 40-something terawatt hours of power. We're only using 8 terawatts of power in Newfoundland. The rest of it gets exported. We're exporting enough power that every Newfoundland and Labradorian can have free power. Maybe pay $20 just for administration to have a piece of paper go to your mail so that you can see your bill. It's all we need.
0: Yeah, well, I mean, look, the process of Hydro selling to Newfoundland Power at certain rates, and that private company, of course, owned by Fortis, Newfoundland Power, and it's always been a question for many people around this discussion as to why Fortis was never, a major player in the major projects in this province beyond, running Newfoundland Power. Questions were always asked about why there was no involvement in Muskrat or elsewhere, and other projects involving private projects or whatever they may be, expansion, and especially now with the emergence of the different, and especially critical minerals and all the other resources that we're looking at, and the power that we need, especially in Labrador. I don't know if those insurance rates are going anywhere anytime soon, and all the extra costs that flow to us to keep their infrastructure and future, power source and energy and generation needs intact. You know what I mean?
1: Yes. I mean, we're just paying too much for what we're getting. You know, is Newfoundlanders were being ripped off.
0: Well, thank God for mitigation.
1: No more giveaways, and what are we doing?
0: Thank God for mitigation, right? Because it would have been a 7%, I think, increase. It's going to be a 2.25, and it's going to try to, you know, the financing of that.

0: going to try to hold it steady at least till 2030, I think, or something like that. I got to look back at that. But yeah. The mitigation, we'd be in real trouble, especially even coming with the next rates. Rate increases, they're holding them, I think, to 2.25 instead, an increase.
1: Exactly. I mean, it's crazy what's going on. But it also said that PowerNL amalgamated with Nalcor Energy in January 1st, 2025. So now, apparently, there's no company, PowerNL. It's apparently, according to this, we own it now.
0: According to what?
1: Here, it says Newfoundland Labrador Hydro NL, Power NL, is a provincial crown corporation, publicly owned by the government of Newfoundland.
0: Correct.
1: A corporation. It was amalgamated with Nalcor Energy, effective January 2025, and operates under the name Newfoundland Labrador Hydro.
0: Well, I mean, Nalcor was dissolved, of course, and Oilco is still the replacement, for lack of a better term. The Oilco is still, they're actually a partner in the Bay du Nord project, right, with BP and Equinor, of course, as proponents. I'm not sure the Power NL, I mean, look, we have Hydro as a crown agency, and they sell to Newfoundland Power, which is the private entity owned by Fortis. And Oilco is the replacement, for lack of a better word, of Nalcor.
1: Yeah, so we paid to have the power. We take the generated power, sell it to a private corporation. That private corporation charges us to use that power. I mean, I don't understand how Newfoundlanders thinks, but they're getting ripped off when they're paying for power twice. Just because Power NL distributes power down a power line, we're paying more than we would pay if we got our own power.
0: In what way? Just connect the dots for me.
1: Okay. Yeah, okay. So we paid $16 billion to have Muskrat Falls there. Muskrat Falls sells 8 terawatts per hour of power to Power NL.
0: Right.
1: Power NL then sells the power back to us.
0: Mm-hmm. And around we go.
1: Yeah, so, I mean, people need to wake up to what's happening. We're being scammed every which way. Mm. You know, even here in Newfoundland, we produce oil. But now at the pumps, I'm paying $2.20 a liter. So if we spent $5 billion and in 5 years, we could have our own processing facility making enough fuel for 2 million people. We'll ship out 1.5 million worth of it, and that would pay for our own free gas. People got to start thinking differently. Right, we're being ripped off so much. I've been doing research on different countries like Qatar. Right, they only produce LNG gas. That's their major project that they send out. Mm-hmm. They have a citizen base of 300,000 people. They have a population of 2.9 million. The citizens there, they don't have no sales tax. They got no income tax. They get free education anywhere in the world. If you get accepted to a university, they will pay for you to go there. You get good health care. Obviously, we're not getting good health care. We get nothing here in Newfoundland. And we basically started off the same time with our oil industries. And Qatar has trillions of dollars investing. We have people waiting to come into Newfoundland to invest their money. But because the bureaucrats in our offices, they're not allowing it to come in. So we're being screwed that way. We're being screwed on our future. We're being screwed on our oil and our gas, our fishery, our power consumption, our insurances. Everything that we do here, we're being screwed over for, just so that a few people can make a few dollars for themselves and screw everybody over. Now, if these people, leaders, so-called leaders, got any inclination that they can actually do something to make it better for Newfoundland, they would benefit. But unfortunately, we're going down a bad road. And the chaos around the world is going to be coming to our shores. So Newfoundland needs to wake up to the reality or the possibility of what we need to do here. We have no leaders in there that sets a vision for Newfoundland, where we're going. It's all guesswork. And then these guys work behind our closed doors, making all the deals for themselves. And once he does their political tour, he gets put into a board of a company that rips us off more. That's how Newfoundland works. It's unfortunate that other people don't see this, or why I see it, no one else does. But something needs to change drastically. Now, some guy said there that, you know, we have a vote. We never got a chance to vote in 1949, right? Newfoundland was given away because iron ore was found up in Labrador. And that British government and the Canadian government at the time kept that secret. And then once they put a fake vote out there to convince the people that they actually thought they had a choice in their future, right, they gave Canada to, Britain gave Canada, or Newfoundland to Canada, for paying off the war debt in Britain. And now we're no longer a nation under control of all of the resources, the trillions of dollars of resources that we have here, and we're being robbed off it, screwed, raped.
0: Yeah, I'm
1: not
0: a big
1: future that we have.
0: Not a big fan of the R word when it comes to that sort of thing. But no, look, Craig, loud and clear, message heard loud and clear. I got to get off the break. I didn't want to give you a short shrift. There's a lot on that, you know, ripped off and all that sort of thing. There are business, not alone in that business environment, but I appreciate the call. The next few days are going to be real interesting, especially next Tuesday when we see what's happening with the MOU. So I'm sure you'll be tuned in for that.
1: Appreciate it, Brian. Thank you. God bless everybody. Have a great weekend.
0: Thank you, too. Thanks, Greg. Okay, off to that break, Beth. We'll be right back.
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0: And welcome back to the program. And just before we go to calls, and we had some lines open, by the way, so I know I had a couple of emailers mention love to call, but I can't get through. They are definitely loosened up a bit here now. People relaxing a little bit ahead of the long weekend, taking a breather. So now is your chance, 709-273-5211, 1-888-590-8626, or VOCM, of course. And I mentioned earlier in the show, and we're keeping an eye on this, I did put a call out and some messages out to the town of Deer Lake, hoping for an update on the flood watch that's occurring on the West Coast and around the town, and the Humber River, of course, as this controlled water release is scheduled to begin around lunchtime, noontime. So, of course, this is because the water levels have rose so high compared to last summer. I mean, it was, if you talk to the people out around that area who saw it last year, very low, record lows, and now she's bursting at the seams. And on top of that, and I won't say bursting at the seams, but it's up higher than average, and it's already a little bit nerve-wracking at the shoreline. And now today, Deer Lake Power, of course, Kruger-owned Deer Lake Power, is in a situation where they sort of have to release an amount of water in order to ease pressure on the dam. And, you know, there are concerns about what will happen here and how high it will rise. There are people camping, you know, and other sites along the shoreline there around Deer Lake and just for the town in general and right up the Humber River. So the spill gates at the main dam are supposed to open around lunch. And originally they were going to open three. I believe I heard yesterday that it will just be two. I'd love to have something official on that. So if anyone from the town or Deer Lake Power or Kruger is listening, or someone they're not, and somebody is, and can let them know we're making a call out. And they say the control release, of course, is a precaution to maintain the safe levels on the Grand Lake Reservoir, which makes eminent sense. It's just that the situation currently is already pretty bad, so the levels are expected to rise. The question is how much, and nobody can say for sure how much, because this involves not just rainfall and that sort of thing, but the runoff from all of the higher elevations around that area that sort of seep and run down into the Humber River. And look, it was a great season for marble and a great season for backcountry snowmobiling and all the other winters, you know, recreational and other exercise. We love to get out in the winter. Look, it was a great snowfall year for all those reasons and for tourism, but now it's coming home to roost a bit. So they say the conditions may fluctuate over several days. So safety reminders, residents near the river should stay alert, monitor conditions closely, low-lying and flood-prone areas, places already prone to flooding, should be prepared in case of conditions worsen. Just stay away from the riverbanks, obviously, and the shorelines, although I'm sure when you just say that, it's going to, they'll flock. But at least I expect, safely so, to have a look and see how it rises. Obviously, keep children back away. Do not attempt to cross it, the flooded water or cut off areas. So, you know, I hope people heed these words of advice. They may seem pretty simple and straightforward. But, even though they may seem that way, people still tend to, run to it as opposed to from it. The town says it is working with Deer Lake Power, Fire and Emergency Services. Water levels are being actively monitored. So everyone's keeping a close eye on it. But again, you need to just stay close to your official sources of information, whether that's the town of Deer Lake on all of their socials, of course. They call it the Voyant Alert, of course, maybe come out. They have that as well. Flooding, real possibility out around that area. Anyone in the area that could be affected by this, least of which, Mayor Dean Ball. If you got a moment, if you want to share a few moments with us and give us a shout here, 273, call the long distance number, 1-888-590-VOCM. And I'm understanding, I believe, we have a little bit of breaking news coming into the newsroom. And breaking news always gets your attention. Let's take that. Let's go right to the newsroom. We're going to take a break first and then go to the newsroom. I think, we're just trying to get our heads around the breaking news. Right. Quick, short break and then some breaking news out of the newsroom coming up.
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0: Okay, as promised, some breaking news in the newsroom. Let's go right to our own Linda Swain. Linda, what's going on?
11: Yeah, so we all know that the food fishery has dominated discussion on VOCM Open Line. I don't need to tell you, Cal, but people have been calling for some time now for an extension of the food fishery to full weeks here in Newfoundland and Labrador. That would be akin to what's going on in the Maritimes right now. Well, MP Joanne Thompson has made the official decision. The food fishery is being extended now to full weeks in parts of Newfoundland and Labrador. Those are the parts that where the fish, the cod stocks are strong. So all along the Avalon Peninsula, the northeast coast, right through to the southeast coast of Labrador. The west coast and the south coast for now will remain at 3 days a week. And I just literally got off the phone with Joanne Thompson, the minister responsible for fisheries. Here's what she had to say. Well, Minister Joanne Thompson, Department of Fisheries and Oceans has listened to the people of Newfoundland and Labrador who overwhelmingly wanted to see this inequity addressed. What are you doing?
14: Well, thank you for this opportunity, and thank you for leading with, we listened, and I am very proud that, I said last year when the food fishery opened that I would undertake a process of listening, engaging with people, and then set decisions going forward based on what was shared with me. And before I go into today's decision, I just want to share the key points from the extensive consultation process, and the first being, this is an important fishery for Newfoundlanders and Labradorians, and it is a food source. I heard that across the board, but I also heard people wanted increased flexibility. They want and understand that management measures need to be tailored to the distinct stocks. People understand that the three cod stocks are not all in the same shape. Two are in critical zone. The West Coast is a moratorium on commercial cod fishing. On the West, in the East Coast, we know our northern cod stock is in a healthy zone. And certainly sustainability. We need this.
11: And I'm not sure what happened there, but that was the part of the interview suddenly got cut off, and I'm not sure why. But basically, that's it. It's the northeast coast of Newfoundland, the Avalon Peninsula, right through to the southeast coast of Labrador. And by the way, Brian, I asked the minister about increased enforcement, and she tells me that they're not going to be policing families out on the water. They're not interested in doing that, so they're not going to be harassing you or checking at the wharf, but they will be watching and prosecuting people who are selling fish illegally.
0: Right. Okay. So recap. Let's see. Can you just, I know that the interview was there and you gave a great little concise off the top, but let's just recap the highlights here again. So 7 days a week for 2J3KL, and for people who know the fishery, that is really the East Coast and up the north and down, really the east side of the island. And then the other parts, of course, as I said, where are the other areas, Linda, that will not be affected, that are staying at three?
11: That would be the South Coast and the Gulf of St. Lawrence. And of course, the fish stocks there are not doing quite as well. They're still considered to be in the critical zone. Mm-hmm. People in that area are well familiar with that situation. So that's going to remain at 3 days a week in those two areas. By the way, the fishery will run from Canada Day to Labor Day. So that's nice to know, because it used to be a big guessing game, if you recall, to find out when the food fishery was happening. And a lot of people plan their vacation time around the food fishery. So now you know that it's going to be from Canada Day to Labor Day. And they're taking away some of the guesswork in the fall fishery, which is going to be 9 days at the very end of September. So it won't be extending into October when, we tend to get a lot of wind and that sort of thing.
0: Yeah, well, I guess the people in the know, I'm looking forward to hearing from the Barry Fordhams of the world and others who, and of course, we had a couple of callers earlier this morning, maybe a little prematurely taking the minister for task to not meeting that mid-May deadline, but she has now. And yeah, it seems to be a try to, you know, trying to appease a lot of people here, at least to make those inroads. I don't really think they had a chance to do some kind of a change here, whether it was the 7 days, but it's interesting that they're still looking, you know, at stock resources when it comes to the food fishery. A lot of people find that counterintuitive, you know?
11: Well, she did say right from the get-go, as did officials within DFO, that they were going to base all of this on the science. And that is why we're seeing this sort of disparity between the East Coast and the West Coast. But I think overall, they understand that the people of Newfoundland and Labrador feel very strongly about this. I don't need to tell you. I know that when I was hosting the show, it dominated discussion. It's come up in the House of Commons. It's come up in the House of Assembly. People think of it as a birthright here in Newfoundland and Labrador. So they put out a survey to see how people, to see what people thought about it. And the overwhelming majority of the 10,000 people who responded to the survey, guess where they were from? Here in Newfoundland and Labrador. It was an overwhelming majority. I think it was like literally a handful of people from elsewhere. So people feel very strongly about this, and they took that under advisement, obviously.
0: Yeah, we compared ourselves a lot to the Maritimes and what they had, the kind of more access to it, if you will, than we did.
11: They don't care about it over there.
0: Exactly.
11: It
0: doesn't seem to be, certainly.
11: No, they don't.
0: Not as much in any world. Linda, thanks for this. Obviously, we'll be watching for the fallout. We welcome opinions here. We'll see if that appeases the masses for now, at the very least. At least it's a change, and it is a change for the better for the 7 days, at least for this side of things. And I'm sure we'll hear as more people dive into all of the different aspects of this. I'm sure people get their heads around it and they start looking at the details. They'll have opinions, so we look forward to that, and I thank you for this.
11: Yeah, looking forward to hearing what people have to say. And by the way, sorry about that little technical glitch. Not sure what happened there, but we'll be running that full interview with Joanne Thompson during News at Noon.
0: Sure. Hello. Yeah, okay. I was going to say, does it run much longer? Because I'd still like to hear. I'm sure I got a couple of emails asking what else she had to say. So who knows? If we fix that tape, you may run it again just in a little while, if that's possible. But other than that, keep your ear to the radio and to our VOCM.com, and the details are there. And I thank again Linda Swain. Thanks for this.
11: Thank you.
0: Breaking news here on VOCM. We break it first, of course. You know it. Let's see. What'll we do? Yeah, let's take that caller. Let's see. Rendell, Tolson, you're on line one.
15: Yes, good morning. Brian, is it?
0: Yes, sir.
15: Brian, first time speaking to you, buddy. Nice to hear you got the polls there, and you're doing a great job.
0: Again, I thank you very much. I really appreciate it.
15: Yeah. Brian, I've been involved with the Janeway over the years, and the telethon is coming up. I think I stand to be corrected. I think it's the 6th and the 7th of May, which is only less than a month now. And actually, 3 weeks and more night, I think. That's for the Janeway telethon itself, right?
0: Yeah, I think you say June the... Yeah, I think that's the right thing.
15: June 6th and 7th, I think that's it, yeah.
0: Yeah.
15: But anyhow, I've been in...
0: We here at VOCM, of course, have I have always had a grand role in that, and rightly so, for the Janeway Telethon. I think I might even... Greg Smith might even be around, kicking around here a little bit, who's had some experience with that and appearances. But go ahead, tell us something. I'm going to see if Greg's around, too, who can speak to this, because I have all the time in the world for the Janeway Telethon, that's for sure. But go ahead.
15: And I likewise myself, because I was rushed in there in 1970 with mastitis, a touch of meningitis, and with only an hour to live at the time. Yeah. So it was a pretty touching situation for me, and I've had my own children in there and grandchildren. And I started a fundraiser there in Harskinet in 1988, and I proceeded to go on in 93, right to St. John's, with the lady, the Newfoundland Pony, for a fundraiser.
0: Oh,
15: and
0: yes.
15: I went to St. John's in 93, 94, and the 500th anniversary of Newfoundland, which is... 1997, I went back again. in those couple of years, Iris had a bad accident, but she managed to recuperate and go on back in the 97 a year, right? In 1997, rather, which would have been the 500th anniversary of Newfoundland. But anyhow, I have a Janeway fundraiser dance tomorrow night at the Hearts Content Rec Center, and that is Saturday, May 17th, and Pins Disco is playing for the dance.
0: There you go.
15: And again, it's at the Hearts Content Rec Center, and the time to start is 9 p.m., and the admission on the door is $10 single.
0: And did you say it's Pins Disco? Is that who's
15: Pins
0: doing it?
15: Pins Disco from Carbonear.
0: Oh, yeah. Does that mean it's all disco all the time?
15: No, it's all kinds of music, right?
0: Okay, because, you know...
15: They're a pretty good sound system, I must say. I get them a good lot, and they do a great job, and the people are really happy with the dance, and have a good night.
0: Yeah, get your...
15: And everything is pretty short. Likewise, when I started this, I used to have fundraisers over on North Shore, Conception Bay, up to Bryan's Country Club, so far as Winnerton, and all around the area, New Perlican, and, you know, all around the areas. But things have tightened up a lot over the years. I find that there's not a lot of people, especially since COVID and all that, a lot of people are really wary about things.
0: Oh, absolutely. And, you know, you mentioned meningitis is a scary one. I got to tell you, Tulsa, you know, it always, especially in children, because it can mask itself as other issues, you know, and time is really of the essence, as you said, it could have been touch and go for you. And especially in those days when, you know, healthcare has advanced a lot in the years, it might have been not so easy to discover back then. And I, too, was cared for in great care as an infant at the Janeway. And received care here and then up along as an infant in Montreal. But it was the Janeway that took care of me, and it's never lost on me or my mom when we talk about it. You know, and that goes back a bit, but I've always got that spot in my heart because who knows if I'd even be here today. We have all the time in the world. And as I mentioned, there he is now. Greg Smith is just sitting in the chair. Greg, Janeway Telethon coming up. You've got a little bit of experience with this.
16: Yeah, I'll be back hosting again this year, thankfully. Yeah, it's always a good time.
15: Greg, you're going to be back hosting, are you, boy?
16: Yeah, I'll be back there, Sunday afternoon, but it's going to be a critical year. You know, I mean, every year is a critical year for the equipment they raise, but this year in particular, supporting, across several different departments, some critical equipment. I think they're doing the emergency room, pediatric trauma. I think there's perioperative surgical services that are being looked at this year, diagnostic imaging, so it's a whole bunch of things on the agenda for this year. It's going to be a very large weekend in just a couple of weekends.
0: Yeah, and what I'm seeing here, right. The 2026 champion child is Carly McDonald this year, too. Shout out to Carly. That will, of course, they have an annually, we have the champion child, so the focus would be there, and that's fantastic support priority equipment, of course, in pediatric emergency room, surgery, and diagnostic, and as rightly pointed out, that's Saturday the 6th and Sunday the 7th of June, of course on NTV, and broadcast, of course, VOCM will have Grand Proud there with our own Greg Smith, right front center. Anything else, Tolson, before we let you go?
15: Great stuff. I'd just like to throw one thing, that when I was rushed in there in 1970, the doctor that operated on me at the time, he left Newfoundland, I'm not sure exactly, because I was seeing him for a while after, his name was Dr. Victor Yap.
0: Mm-hmm.
15: Dr. Victor Yap. I don't know if some people would remember the name.
0: I'll bet they do.
15: Yeah, he was a great guy, really great guy. He was touching everyone. He used to have run a clinic on Rollins Cross, yeah, Military Road.
0: Wow, and that's where my doctor's, my doctor dentist was there, and my doctor for a little while, but I had fears of Rollins Cross growing up as a kid, because that was my dentist, and I was scared the death of the dentist. Still, I've overcome it. You got to do
15: right
0: that.
15: Right on, Brian. I'd just like to say one other thing while I'm on the air with you here now. I'm a town councillor in the town of Hearts Content.
0: Yeah, sure.
15: And I've been on the council here for going on 25 years of fall, and I'd like to acknowledge that this year will be the 160th anniversary of the landing of the first successful transatlantic cable from Valencia, Ireland to Hearts Content, Newfoundland.
0: Oh, that's a great one to point out.
15: Have you ever been in the cable station, Brian, in Hearts Content?
0: I have not been inside it. I have been all around it and traveled down through and passed by. It's a shock and shame that I have not been inside.
15: As a lot of people don't realize that is the eighth wonder of the world.
0: Yep. It's that first communication. It flies under the radar a little bit sometime. No pun intended. Yes.
15: And having said that about the 2016 was the 150th, and we took over the lighthouse as a town back then, and we made a lot of progress on different things out there. And this year, we're celebrating the 160th of the landing of the cable, no doubt, and 10 years of taking over the lighthouse. But also, the red part of the building will be, heritage-wise, will be built 150 years this year.
0: Yeah, 1866, I guess. It's always, you know, Signal Hill and Marconi gets all the glory. but the first transatlantic telegraph cable landed at Hearts Clint. That was no small thing.
15: Well, it didn't land at Hearts Clint. This is where people get confused. It landed in Sunnyside, Bay of Bull's Arm, now Sunnyside, right?
0: Right, to the shoreline,
15: like,
0: yeah.
15: Let this be significant, because
0: you got it.
15: At that time, God love them, that the cable never lasted. And if the cable would have lasted there, Hearts Clint would never have been in the picture in the beginning. But the Great Eastern was the largest ship afloat in the entire world when it landed the cable in Hearts Clint. Imagine that.
0: Yeah.
15: You go out and stand up by that lighthouse. I go out there and I imagine. I'm going to be 71 years old and I think about it. I said, just imagine a boat of that magnitude, and she had everything on her. If you looked at the video and seen what they got up there in the cable station now, and it tells all about it. She even had a slaughterhouse on her for butchering animals and serving them fresh right onto the plate, basically.
0: Yeah,
15: it was unreal, state of the art for a boat mm-hmm. that size.
0: The tank,
15: four decks, she was 693 feet long.
0: Jeez.
15: It was amazing.
0: Love the detail and, of course, the history, and we need to be reminded of it all the time, Tolson, and especially from someone with your experience and breadth of experience in the municipality and the town out there. I love it. Advocates for their own town, and to remind people of the history. Like, we think those tankers coming into Sunnyside now are big in Placentia Bay. You know, they were coming long before that.
15: Well, there it is, Brian. I'm going to throw you out an offer like I throw out to Patty, and I haven't seen Patty yet. I hope I'll see you. Perhaps Patty will be here someday. But if you come here and you want to do a tour to town, I'll be glad to take you on a tour, and we'll end up at the Legs Restaurant for lunch.
0: Oh, it sounds great. I love the in-province road trips. We did one last year. Got to do one out of the province this year, but I'll take that, and I'll hold on to it, and you'll hear my knock on the door, no question.
15: Well, okay. If you got my phone number there now.
0: Absolutely.
15: If you want to take and put in your V, yep. You can do that, and you'll have me ready to go. And just give me a day
0: heads
15: or so
0: up.
15: Notice, so if I'm afraid I'm gone somewhere, but if I can, I certainly will give you a run around the community. And you'll look at the... And a lot of people, tourists, say to me when I go talking to them, they say, what's the experience? What do you think of Hearts Clint? I said, the name says it all.
0: Yeah. Yeah. Right? That's the selling point right there. Like, just to... You had me at Hearts.
15: Yeah. Well, there you go. Take care and have a good weekend. And everybody drive safe the weekend and take care. And if you're in the Hearts Clint area, pop into the rec center Saturday night. You'll certainly have a whale of a time.
0: Oh, my God. I tell you, that'd be a laugh if I could find or work around that. But look, have fun. Be careful out there. And give us a little call back later and let us know how well it went.
15: I'll do that.
0: Thanks,
15: Paul.
0: Take
15: care. Stay safe.
0: All right. You too. Thanks for calling.
15: Bye-bye.
0: Okay, bye.
15: Bye-bye.
0: Awesome. Great call. Thanks, Tolson. Okay, a little bit past the break. Going to come back right after the break with Sam on the food fishery. The big announcement just occurred. The reaction's coming in fast and furious. We'll get right to it after the break.
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0: And welcome back to the show. As promised, let's go to line number two. And Sam, you're on the air.
1: Oh, good morning, Brian. This is a great day for Newfoundlanders and Labradorians. But first, I would like to thank Barry and his committee for all over the years for fighting for this. And all Newfoundlanders and Labradorians with the response we had, and it was so good. And I want to thank Minister Thompson for her decision. At least it all came out. That was I was quite nervous because normally we don't get good news from politicians on Friday, but I got to say this is very exciting. And well, I'm really happy with this. No, I know I don't think everything was gotten. I wasn't expecting to hear that you'd end up with the increase and everything like that, and the fish in the amount of the catch and everything. But this is a really big breakthrough for Newfoundlanders and Labradorians. And I hope that people do not go out and abuse it. We fought so hard to get it. And I'm very thankful for it, and I'm sure every other Newfoundlander and Labradorian and people away coming home on holidays and things like that are going to be very happy to be able to go out and catch a few fish.
0: Yeah, we got a little bit more flexibility, and it's funny you mentioned that comment about governments and bad news on Fridays. You're absolutely right. It's a thorn in my side, or a bee in my bonnet, or whatever you want to call it. Drives me nuts, you know. Save the bad news for late on a Friday, and then hope that the news cycle overcomes it on the weekend, and then for everybody forgets about it on Monday. That won't be the case here, because yes, good news on a Friday. We can use more of it. So just to recap, the food fishery from Canada Day to Labor Day will be extended to 7 days a week in 2J3KL. And again, that's, you know, the nose and the tail and the East Coast mostly, and up a little north and down a little south. Around that whole swath of the Avalon, below the Buren Peninsula, above the Bayver, Bonavista Peninsula, and all that area in between. But, of course, there's a small caveat, and they do say because the stocks aren't performing as well in other parts of the province, i.e. more the South Coast, the Gulf of St. Lawrence, that sort of area, they will remain at 3 days a week. And the fall food fishery, of course, will be held on the last 9 days of September. And the bag limit as well, hey, Sam, it's staying at 5 per person.
1: Yes.
0: But the 15 fish per boat limit has been eliminated. So it'll be interesting to see how that works out. There's always been questions about how you can go out and get another 5 under another person and all these other ways you could skirt the rules. But overall, it's great to hear calls like yourself. And positive, you know, at least for the effort that the minister made, hey?
1: Oh, my God, yes. I think everybody should be quite happy with it, you know. And like I say, you know, we have to look after it. We have to keep it. And that's one of the biggest things that I want to see. Now we have the opportunity. We can go out every day during the week, whenever we want to, right? You know, and that was the biggest part, I think, even in the survey and everything like that, was to be able to have that opportunity to pick a day if you want to go out. That don't mean to say that people are going to go out every single day, because what would you do with the fish? And people are not running into Costco and everything like that, buying up freezers or anywhere else to try to store cod. Right? No, that's the way I look at it that way. Right? But it's, to me, I think it was a fantastic announcement, and I want to congratulate everybody on it.
0: Sam, are you at it much yourself? How much do you partake yourself? Just curious.
1: Well, I partake in it a lot, really, because it's a large family, and I have people come home from the mainland and everything like that that I take out, and there's people in around the community and stuff like that. And not everybody got a boat. So that's the other thing, right? So you take people out, and some disability people, I always, every year, I have a letter for my brother that's in a wheelchair that can't go out. We catch the fish for him. No, but it's, I think it's great news all around. No, I'm really delighted. And I used to keep track of the days that we would miss with the weather and everything. I think last year there was 18 days that we couldn't get out, mm-hmm. Where I goes out from, due to the weather on weekends. And the year before that, there was something like 19 days we couldn't get out for weather. Now, that's what I called it. I wouldn't go out. It wasn't, I didn't consider it safe enough for me to go out. And I got a 21-foot boat. So, you know, just way, if there's a beautiful day on Tuesday, because usually on the weekend, there used to be, the weather would be miserable there. And then you come in on Tuesday, right? Beautiful, calm day. There's your boat tied onto the wharf. You wouldn't be able to go out, right? Yeah. But now, at least, we have this opportunity to do.
0: Yep.
1: So I got to say, I'm really glad.
0: Yeah, it seemed, and again, the reaction I'm getting here, it's all positive right now. I mean, you're always going to find the critics will throw into it, such as, and I know the minister mentioned, you know, they will not be policing people out on the water, but will be enforcing the law surrounding the illegal sale of fish. So you might not see them coming up alongside, but what's going on at the wharf and when you lander, that'll be another interesting facet to it. You're okay with that, still keeping an eye on that area, or do you think it's just a waste of time?
1: No, I think it's excellent decision that she made. And like I say, like she says, people are not going to be harassed or anything like that. But I still say you're still going to have few people that are going to go out and abuse it like any other system. No, I'm not that green that I don't know that either, right? That there will be people that will abuse it. But you can't punish everybody for 3 or 4% of the people around, right?
0: Absolutely.
1: So I will be sticking with the rules. There's no doubt about that. And the majority of the people that I know always stays within the rules, because nobody wants to lose their boats or anything like that, or have big fines. No. So I think everybody's just going to have to use their own common sense and play by the rules.
0: Absolutely. That's what we asked for. Rules are made, sometimes people say, to be broken, but, you know, they've been relaxed here somewhat. That's for sure. Yeah. So, there's some relief there, some good news for a change. You're not getting a shaft, as somebody sent to me, again, by the feds. You know, well, you know, there's an opinion on that. But they listened on this one, and I think it's some common ground, and it's a great first start, I'll say. So, Sam, I appreciate the call, and I look forward to hearing from others.
1: Yes, and I appreciate all the time that your VOCM has after given me over the years, too, the opportunities on Open Line to get on and talk about the food fisheries, because I was one of the ones that was steady calling in, looking for changes and everything like that, and reporting what the weather was like, days that you couldn't get out and things like that, right?
0: Yep, absolutely.
1: So I'd just like to thank everybody.
0: Yep, that was a big safety aspect, was a large part of it. Thanks again, Sam. Don't be a stranger. I look forward to your call again. And, of course, you know, with the Barry Fordhams of the world, love to hear from you. And we're going to get off to the news.
1: Oh, my God, yes.
0: Yeah.
1: Okay. Thanks
0: again, Sam. All right. Take care. All right. Off to the news, and we'll be right back.
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3: I'm Brian Madore. Provincial government revenue from the sale of tobacco products has decreased significantly over the last few years, but that is no reason to jump for joy, according to the Alliance for the Control of Tobacco. A recent access to information request published by the province shows that tax revenues from tobacco products have dropped from nearly $135 million in 2020-21 to about $57 million last year. Kevin Cody says a drop in revenue doesn't necessarily mean fewer people are smoking.
21: We still have 1 in 5 smoking in our province, according to the latest stats, so somewhere in the range of 20%. What's really happening? It's difficult to know. People may be reducing their intake because of costs. Contraband, of course, kicks in there somewhere, and I have no idea what that's costing the province, but certainly there are estimates out there that it's high.
3: Federal government is expanding the opportunities for the recreational cod fishery, going to be 7 days a week, Canada Day to Labor Day. Also going to eliminate the boat limits of 15 fish per boat. The new fishery is going to apply really for most of the province. That's the Avalon up along the northeast coast, northern peninsula, and southern Labrador. However, not for the south coast and the west coast of the island. Fisheries Minister Joanne Thompson says officials will not be policing people out on the water, but will be enforcing the law surrounding the illegal sale of fish.
4: You know, the food fishery is integral to who we are in this the province of Newfoundland and Labrador. My kids grew up going, you know, for their cod as a meal, and we will continue to do that. You know, this is not about policing families and people on the water, but like the rest of the country, illegal, unauthorized fishing is not accepted, and that's really at a point of sale. So, yes, we will enforce illegal sale of fish, but not in any way impede on the joy of going out with.
3: Rotterdam RCMP encouraging cabin and camper owners in the area to check their properties after a recent break-in. Somebody broke into a trailer on Croke Road by forcing a cargo compartment open. The culprit stole outdoor and camping equipment that was stored inside. And as food inflation continues to climb, many Canadians are turning to grocery liquidation stores to keep food costs in check, even if that means foregoing top quality. Charles McGregor, who's the vice president of Stratford Outlet in Ontario, says it's not just people from lower income households shopping at his liquidation store, it's people from all walks of life. That's your news. I'm Brian Madore.
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3: St. John's Metro, rest of the Avalon, showers, drizzle, fog tonight, light winds, a low of 4. Showers tomorrow and tomorrow night, 12 degrees, sunny and 20 on Sunday. Clarenville Central, RDF tonight, winds 30, 20 millimeters of rain tomorrow. Things dry out tomorrow night, sunny and 21 on Sunday. South Coast, RDF tonight, winds 30, 15 millimeters of rain tomorrow with fog, winds 30. Clearing tomorrow night, sunny and 12 on Sunday. And for the West Coast, RDF tonight, but showers tomorrow morning and sun in the afternoon.
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0: Hi, and welcome back to the show. I'm not going to let Brian Madore go that easily without putting a rabid Habs fan on the line and ask Brian Madore, what do you make of the run, buddy?
5: Ole.
0: Ole, ole.
5: Well, I was watching 4-3 for Montreal last night, and then next thing I know, it's 4:05 in the morning, so I've got to go to the recorded and watch the rest of the game. But yeah, that was something else. You know, they got the offensive dynamics are really kicking in all kinds of ways because the goals were so different. It wasn't just like, well, everything's either a power play or it's a 5-on-5 or it's a slap shot from the point or it's a lucky bounce. It was everything was different last night when they were down. They really put her all together, and not the, even the first part of the second period, the Sabres had a chance to go 2 goals up, and you kind of thought that if they did, the Habs were in trouble. Got to stop. Can't say we.
0: Oh,
5: Brian.
0: You can say we. We've okay, full disclosure here. Your jersey's on there 24/7. What are you talking about?
5: Let's go for it. Yeah, I slept in it last night. There you go. But the first part of that second period, they could have really put their mark on it, the Sabres, but they just couldn't get over that hill. And then Montreal poured it on 2-for-2 in the power play. Demidov, how about that goal? Wow, that rocket of a shot.
0: And that was long overdue. He was waiting. Yeah. Everybody was waiting for that. And you knew it wasn't just going to be a chintzy one. It was going to be a roof baby. I go back to the middle of the, you know, that whole goal scoring fiesta in the first period.
5: Yeah.
0: And after the third goal, the cameras caught St. Louis looking at his assistant coaches going, what do we do?
5: Yeah.
0: And that was the turning point for me, if you want to call it the TSN turning point.
5: I think so.
0: If they haul him there, I think they lose the game.
5: Because he made some great saves. Even when you got into the third period, he made some great saves. Yeah. He had 36
0: in total.
5: 36 shots in total. The other guy, the backup for Buffalo, had, I think, 23, something like that. So, you know.
0: Yeah, no, you can't. And now the confidence for Dobish has to be through the ceiling, because not only did the coach and the players show confidence in him, they went out and scored 6 more. Like, you know, you look back to the Tampa series, how tight it was, how tight the checking, 9 shots on goal, and they still won that game 7.
6: Yeah.
0: And now they've found the scoring. Dobish is getting more comfortable for a rookie, and I'm sorry, as a Ken Dryden fan, I see Ken Dryden all over this guy.
6: Yeah.
0: Just like Patrick Roy in his rookie year. So it is, it's swept up. There's no question about that. And I mean, look, you know, people say, oh, there's no points for Newhook last night. Again, didn't work any less hard. Everybody played their role last night, and that's why they're putting the Sabres in their place.
5: Yeah, oh yeah, they're getting the scoring from. You don't know where the scoring is going to come from. Could be Alex Newhook, 6 goals in the playoffs, the winner over Tampa Bay. You just don't know where it's going to come from.
0: Yeah, we had Terry Ryan on the show here yesterday. Yep. He pointed out something that others have. This is just a different team. You don't have to be a Habs fan to see that. You know, they're likable, they're a young crowd, they're the youngest team in the playoffs left. And then you wonder about the rust on Carolina. So the more they, you know, find their legs and the momentum kicks, and if they finish them off on Saturday night, if I just say if, that's going to be something else. But if and when they do that, it'll be interesting to see the kind of, you know, what the coaches in Carolina are doing to prepare their team for that. It's going to be fascinating.
5: Well, the thing about Carolina, though, I think they probably have, I don't know, you could go certainly a few votes for Dobish as the MVP, but certainly for the Carolina goaltender, I still don't know why Toronto didn't keep him. I just can't fathom why they would get rid of Frederick Anderson, and they've kind of been in that goaltender hinterland ever since, really.
0: Yeah, then back to the days, they needed one of those stalwarts, you know, bring a Belfour into it, or a Cujo, yeah, or something like that. Someone with a name, someone with experience. Although I do remember, I mean, Freddie Anderson had those, just an injury, but he had some serious health issues, yeah, heart issues, if I recall, back in the day, back when he was with the Leafs, and there was a lot of uncertainty around his health. But he's coming to his own in Carolina, no question.
5: Yeah, so he's going to get some votes for the Conn Smythe. Right now, he just might be a Conn Smythe. You've got a Mitch Marner over there in Vegas doing things that I didn't think he was going to do. I didn't think Vegas was that good of a team going into the playoffs. I thought they were a first-round exit, and look where they are now.
0: It does speak to, you know, how does Maple Leaf win a Stanley Cup? They get traded. That's the old joke. But no, I'm sorry. It's not just, you could apply that to anyone, but let's face it, it must be hard for Leafs fans watching Marner light it up there now.
5: The only thing is, though, I'm not too comfortable with this situation with Montreal, because it's, I just kind of see it as, yes, they did win on the road in Tampa Game 7, but I just have that little thing, guy down in the pit there saying that, you know, they got to win tomorrow night in Montreal. They have to win. If it goes back to Buffalo, look out, Game 7, you know, 50-50, but I just kind of feel they have to win it tomorrow night.
0: Yeah, I'm with you there a little bit. Of course, they did it against Tampa.
5: They did.
0: And Tampa are no slouches. Tampa, you know, you could argue if they've gotten out of that, they could go on another run. So sometimes you don't know what they've overcome until you get further in, and you wonder how good Tampa really was. And they managed to take them out in 7. They could be on a real historic roll here. It'd be something else.
5: But they still had no business winning that Game 7. What, they have 9 shots on goal?
0: Yeah, total 9.
5: We had a 0 for the whole second period. So they had no business winning that game. So I just have that feeling that, you know, you better do it tomorrow night.
0: Yep. It speaks to a little bit, though, of sometimes it's just meant to be. And teams that find ways to win, even when you have no output, and you still find a way to win, let alone in Game 7.
5: Yep.
0: And let alone, you know, thanks to a Newfoundlander.
5: There you go.
0: St. John's boy.
5: Otherwise, we're not there, probably.
0: Yep. And speaking of good Newfoundlander hockey players, in about 45 minutes, Team Canada will take to the ice at the World Hockey Championships against Sweden, and our own Dawson Mercer there. So I know you guys will be keeping an eye on that in the newsroom.
5: We do. I haven't followed the World Hockey Championships all that closely the last little bit, because it's just, it happens at this time, you know, when you're watching the NHL playoffs, you know, baseball kicks in, all that kind of stuff is going on. So it's kind of... I don't put that front and center, but it is a great tournament. There are so many countries that have a great second, a great third, enough for a great second, great third team. You know,
0: absolutely.
5: Most of them there.
0: The Latvias of the world, who have club teams that always play together. These guys always play together. So they're an actual team as opposed to the teams we throw together.
5: The collection,
0: But hey, with Sidney Crosby and the other, you know, Scheifele and Tavares, and, you know, there's a lot of good names on this team. And it'll be great to see Crosby you know, just at this point now over there on that world stage in Switzerland, and to see what he can summon up in the latter parts of his career. And the fact that he's doing this, taking it on late in his career, you know, you could, if he plans to, I don't know how much more he plans to play, but, you know, a lot of players might, I don't want to use selfishly, but might hold back a little and want to save their body for the next season if they're planning to. But no, sir, he puts on the jersey for Canada, and good on him.
5: Oh, great Canadian. A great Canadian. Yep. And still in great shape, you know.
0: Yep. A few that will always go down in history as Captain Canada's, you know.
5: Yeah, and he's one.
0: Yep, absolutely. Brian Madore, looking forward to our chat after the show as well. And Saturday night, Hockey Night in Canada. That's going to be wicked. Thanks again.
5: Right, you are.
0: Okie doke. Let's take our short break. And Paul, I really apologize. I see you there now. Wanted to have that little chat because I had so many messages, just emails coming in just sporadically about the Habs and about Alex Newhook and Dawson Mercer and being Friday and our fun Fridays. Let's just, nice to take a little chat and it's a little escape from all the hard big news out there. But we're going to get right back into it, talking MOU and electricity rates with Paul right after this break.
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6: And welcome back to the show. Okay, let's go right to Paul. And again, I apologize, Paul, for the delay and the wait. And I appreciate your patience. You're on the air.
7: Yes, Brian. How are you this morning?
6: Great, sir. Thanks. Busy one at all, for sure. And we love that here. So there you go.
7: Okay. No, I was quite patient. I mean, it was. I'm not a very good hockey player, but I watch Stanley Cup.
6: Yeah.
7: And I appreciate all the information there. And wow, Brian, lots of news in the past few days. Surely enough, things are aligning with a very critical announcement coming on Tuesday.
6: Yeah, I'm wondering what you make of the time. I'm just curious, if you don't mind me, but what do you make of the timing of it all? There's just so many.
7: I don't think people can read into it all they want, but I think over the past several years, really, and I'll try to stay on topic now, but back in 2017, there was some change. People talk about Newfoundland Hydro, Newfoundland Power. Newfoundland Power. And I'll kind of take a little sideline here. Dennis Brown used to talk a lot then. His counterpart, the energy expert from, I believe, Mr. Bowman's from the U.S.
6: Mm-hmm.
7: I think he's probably retired now, but they always were talking about smart meters. Now, I just found, actually, while I was waiting to talk to you, an updated smart grid from NRCan. So if you look, anyone out there looks up smart grid. NRCan is Natural Resources Canada. But Smart Grid, NRCan, PDF, you'll come up with their latest report from 2020. I was always looking at the 2017, 2018 version. We have a mirror mention in that booklet, that report. It's from an entity, research entity, that affiliated with NRCan, but curiously enough, out of Quebec. We don't have a smart grid here in this province. I'm waiting on a call, actually, back from Hydro, because they found in that latest report that apparently we installed 90,000 smart meters.
6: Yeah, 2023, and for remote reading. But a lot of the critics said, you know, they're not really advanced. They're not really smart meters per se.
7: No. So I mean, I can see that because this all ties into our electricity rates. We have the simplest rate system, I'll call it, in Canada. We're still, I think, last amongst all the provinces in advancing a smart grid initiative. But if, in fact, what you're saying is true and what I read is true, we have started it. So that's a good sign. But I think the last time I heard Mr. Chubbs, and I appreciated his feedback there, months ago now, on not only smart meters, because he said he loved to have them, but Newfoundland Power can't afford them because it doesn't meet a business case. And the unfortunate thing is the executives at Newfoundland Power, very high paid, we all know that. You just look it up on Facebook, unfortunately, not the best place to be looking for credible information. But the fact remains, the PUB and our government arm, independent.

0: outdated as they are, their legislation is outdated. And I challenge anyone out there to say that cost of service regulation is not the reason why we are going to keep paying higher rates to Newfoundland Power. And when I say Newfoundland Power is in the enviable position, their rates have to increase just because under a cost of service regulation framework, as opposed to a performance-based, which, by the way, other provinces like Nova Scotia right. are looking at. The thing is, they only have so much. And Dennis Brown, it kind of sounds like Dennis Brown. I remember hearing him months ago, the status quo. So what? I'm going to try to reframe that a little bit. There's only so much money in the pot. And as Dennis pointed out, the doorknobs at Newfoundland Power are paid by us. Everything is paid by us. We provide the money to Newfoundland Power. And the POB says, okay, this is how much, based on your planning and your budgeting, year to year, is how much you got to work with. There's a process of submissions to the POB that allows Newfoundland Power to allocate monies. I think there's limits of $100,000 per project. I'm just all this reading it's, I've done over the past 6 months, actually. But the thing is, our rates go up. If, number one, Newfoundland Hydro is the wholesaler of power, okay? Mm-hmm. Simply put, they provide the electricity, and Newfoundland Power is the retailer. Correct. They sell it to us. Now, Newfoundland Hydro, for the outliers in more rural districts, I guess, and a lot of them in Labrador, would actually could get a higher rate, but they don't. I don't think so. That might need to be qualified. But in Labrador, and this is why I sent you an email earlier in the week on Tuesday. I'm not sure if you got a chance to read it. But AI Overview, yes, sir, our wonderful Google AI Overview. And I checked the references that Google used. But it says Labrador in connected system, customers in Labrador pay significantly lower rates.
1: Yes, I noticed
0: 3.154
1: that.
0: 3.154 cents per kilowatt hour. Compared to our 15.2. Now, it kind of makes sense. Simply put, they're closer to Churchill Falls. They're closer to our main source of power. Physically, my location in St. John's, I'm closer to Holyrood. That's not cheap power. Others, central and towards the west, are closer to Bay de Spere. Does any of that really make a difference? It kind of does because there are three main sources of power. We saw that the winter when Bay de Spere locked up because of fragile ice. So when the penstocks are no longer flowing, we have no power. And I believe, I don't have the number in front of me, but what people have to realize, other than the bulk of our renewable energy in Labrador, most of it, not all of it, there are hundreds and 10 megawatts. I live in, I don't live there. I might end up there because I'm not working right now. But if I moved out to my spot on Torres Cove Pond, there's a generating station next door owned by Newfoundland Power. It's 6.5 megawatts. 6.5 compared to 5,800 megawatts in Churchill Falls is minuscule. Okay? Doesn't really mean anything to me. So what all I'm trying to make point there is over 90% plus of power generation for all intents and purposes in this province of Newfoundland Labrador comes from Newfoundland Hydro, despite the fact that Newfoundland Power has generation access, assets.
1: And proximity doesn't, right. of course, always breed cheaper prices. You know, it has to get on the line and then they have to factor it across the board. But I take your point there. I also, you know, I mean, the argument has always been that it's just too expensive for the smart meters. And, of course, given the mandate, and they'll point to this, that, you know, we have to supply the least cost for consumers, that implementing the right. smart meters wouldn't do it. And they stand by the automated meters reading. You know, those questions we had the last couple of winters when there were spikes yeah. after Christmas in January. And, you know, we all heard it, you know, the people speaking out about the bills spiking and that sort of thing. And we were assured, you know, it's the weather. And it's hard.
0: Well,
1: just,
0: it is, Brian. And, you know, when Gary Murray, fellow Central Bay man on there last year, we all remember because it's been ongoing year to year. It's the same pattern every year. people get excited into the fall, colder season. By January and February, everybody's bill is maxing out. I would suggest that people are probably not going to like this. Get an energy audit done. I got an energy audit in the past year. I added 8 inches of blow-in insulation to my attic. Got my rebate. So, in theory, my bills for the next probably 3 months are paid for. I've had the lowest in 13 years. Oh, triple head mini split. So I don't, right now,
1: there you go.
0: This past year, winter, I didn't use baseboard heating. It was all heat pump / mini split. Same difference. Point being, everybody has to stop looking at your bill and saying the price has gone up. Look at the right-hand margin and look at your kilowatt-hour usage per day.
1: And the comparisons, too. Yeah, and the whole comparison. You can go back into your year, you know, and what it was you were being dinged for last year. You can see the direct comparison, yeah.
0: Yeah, so the reason why I point that out, Brian, is because if you're looking at your... The same things are going to happen. We're into the summer, you know, in theory, hopefully everyone's electricity bills are going down. I'm waiting to see by October. October is my year-end date for my install of my mini splits. Do a year-end consumption, and hopefully it's a whole lot better than 26,000 kilowatt hours per year, which was my norm.
1: Right.
0: I know that sounds like a big number, but what it translates to is don't look at the big number. Look at your average kilowatt hour per day usage, and mine has gone down to close to 80 kilowatt hours per day just because I put in 8 inches of blow-in in my attic and efficiencies, watched my energy consumption, obviously, and installed a replacement, zone heating, which was baseboard electric with a mini split, a triple head mini split, because I have a 3-layer house, 3,700 square feet, and I can work out per square footage and determine what my EnerGuide number should be down to now. And that's what I'm looking for in October. This is why I'm not going to be waiting for it. But when it gets there, I'm ready to calculate. And my EnerGuide number, I'm on track to match up or do better than what my home energy audit realized for me. I think it dropped from 100 and something down to, let's say, 80, or maybe even lower than that.
1: And you know yourself, Paul, that you have that luxury. Not everybody has the luxury for the initial investment.
0: No, but I'll tell you this, Brian.
1: Yep.
0: I didn't have luxury because I've been out of work for over a year. Right. I managed to pick up a few offshore shifts, offshore, and rotations. I'm 5 years, electrical engineering at MUN, graduate class 93. When I couldn't get in on a Hibernia or some of the local projects, I went back to school in early 2000s and did instrumentation. So I am, plus all the further education got beyond that, 10 plus years of education. I'm not working offshore.
1: Oh, sure.
0: And that's a story. That's a story for another day. We'll leave that one.
1: Yeah, you have to be frugal. And again, like you said, I didn't mean to suggest that, you're rolling in it or anyone is rolling in it. But yeah, you make those critical and strategic investments in your own way, right? How much money you got to work with. And when your work is sporadic.
0: Well, that's what it's about now.
1: Yes.
0: I mean, if someone said, now, Paul, you're not working and you're retired. I said, I wish I was retired and had like a $2 million pension to work off, but I don't.
1: Yeah.
0: So I have to find efficiencies. And the only reason why I could avail of those efficiencies, again, it comes back to Newfoundland Power doesn't have rebates. They do under their take charge, but the monies don't come from Newfoundland Power. They don't come out of Gary Murray's pocket. They come out of NRCan's, the federal agency.
1: The return,
0: which oversees, electricity rebates and initiatives.
1: Paul, only because I'm a minute past the break, and I hate to interrupt people, but I do need you to clue up because we got a long distance call from Colorado.
0: Oh my God, yeah. Colorado, okay.
1: And do you want to know? I'll tell you and everyone else. It's the we have the CEO of USA Curling, going to talk about Brad Gutsch's new job. So we're going to get to him, but I want you to wrap up, and then we're going to take a short break and get to the CEO of USA Curling, Dean Gemmell. So he's going to be in the queue, and I wanted you to know that too. But by all means, give you a wrap.
0: Let's swing from electricity rates to MOU. I'm very optimistic about Tuesday. I think Mike Wilson did the right thing. People say he's a whistleblower. No, I'd say he's a very smart man. He did the right thing.
1: Okay.
0: He's retired, a very capable accountant, by the way. He's a numbers man. He saw the numbers didn't look right. He called it out. He put us, he initiated this process, as risky as it was, to resign, but now rehired. And I admire the fact that it's not Danny Williams pulling the strings of Tony Wakeham versus Hogan saying this is already dead. It's still alive.
1: Got it.
0: What we need now, come Tuesday, is this three-person panel to give us the accurate information and move forward.
1: Paul, and I really, 3 minutes past, gotta go. Look, I appreciate the call. People waiting there, especially past the actual radio break. So I do apologize. Please call back next week, because Tuesday, as you said, going to be a big day for the big reveal of the expert panel review and the legal advice that the government was given. Let's take our second last break of the morning. And when we come back, the CEO of USA Curling, Dean Gemmill, in the queue after the break.
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1: And welcome back to the home stretch. Let's go right to line number three. And Dean Gemmill, the Chief Executive Officer of USA Curling, you're on the air.
9: Yeah, hi. Thanks for having me, Brian.
1: Good morning. Thanks very much, and thanks for the early rise. I believe you're in Colorado today.
9: I am. So, a little earlier than you guys, but nice out here today.
1: But I think you mentioned to me that you're a good New Jersey guy, so the Eastern time zone is still sticking with you a bit, so I'm not completely destroying your slumber.
9: You're not.
1: Dean, interesting week for us here, as you can appreciate, back in Newfoundland and Labrador. Some people are mourning the loss of our native son, one of the greatest, the greatest curler in the history, and that who we like to lay claim to, Brad Gugiu, now the High Performance Director of USA Curling. There's a lot that I'd love to ask you, but I'm just going to start with this. Just to be clear, who called who?
9: I reached out to Brad initially, to be honest, right before the Brier, which was probably not the best timing because he shot me back a text and said, hey, I'm getting ready for the Brier. and then we spoke after that. And I think Brad was, frankly, not sure about the position at first, but, the more we talked through it and the more, we had a number of conversations between the two of us that I think were productive and, that's how things progressed.
1: Can you appreciate sort of the initial reticence given the global turmoil and some of the friction between USA and Canada right now?
9: I 100% can. You know, it's obviously a I would characterize it as a strange time in the relationship between the two countries. And, you know, I think what's maybe important to remember is that, you know, no matter what's happening at the highest levels of government, the curling communities in the two countries are more aligned than maybe the two countries are at the moment. And, you know, the U.S. curling community has, you know, just great respect for Canada and its curling culture and for Brad and what he's done in Newfoundland. I know that our American curling community tunes into the Brier and the Scotties every year and just loves it. So, you know, I think that no matter what happens in things that are certainly far above my pay grade, I think the two curling communities share a lot of common interests. And you know, we both want to grow the game. And I think there are a number of Canadians and Newfoundlanders who would like to see the game grow down here, and that's certainly what, you know, one thing that I think Brad will do.
1: Yeah, the game seems to certainly be growing. There was a lot of eyes on it over the Olympics, whether it was for the controversy or whatever. Just briefly, how is the health of the game in the U.S.? Where would you say? I mean, it seems to be on the upswing. The interest is great. But yeah, I mean, obviously, you know, it's almost religion here when you look at the eyes on the Brier and TSN coverage and all that sort of thing. Not quite to that level around the world, but how is it in the U.S.?
9: Yeah, I mean, we're certainly not at the level of the Brier and the Scotties and the Canadian Trials, which are, you know, incredible media properties in Canada and you know, have created established sports stars like Brad. But we are growing pretty nicely here. We have a long way to go before we're going to have the participation that you have in Canada or the media interest. But, you know, the Olympics and the coverage we receive on NBC has been fantastic. We have a number of new facilities being built here. And I think one of the things that we want to do is improve our performances on the highest international stages, because we think that will help spur investment in the sport down here. Lots of good things coming out of the Olympics, lots of positive momentum, lots of people trying the sport for the first time. And, you know, we're trying to translate that into more sponsor revenue, more television coverage in between the Olympic Games, which has been challenging for us. And we just think that if we can elevate our performances, and I'm confident we will under Brad, that will happen.
1: I know that Brad has said that, you know, there was some pushback to the decision once people realized the personal decision and how it worked for his family, and who's going to second guess that. But he did mention that, you know, he did this and chose the U.S. because there was, quote, no place for him in this role in Canadian curling, which we know Dave Murdoch, a Scottish champ himself, holds. So it's not unheard of for people of other countries to come and help other countries with their game. But are you okay with being second fiddle?
9: Sure. I mean, I assume we're second fiddle to Canadian curling a lot. You know, I talk pretty regularly with Nolan Thiessen, as the head of Curling Canada. You know, and I also know Brad has a lot of respect for Dave Murdoch and the work he's done. So, you know, I think what you see here is just a, you know, super talented, you know, legendary curler taking a professional opportunity. And I think what we've seen in interviews is Brad has said, you know, he's a proud Canadian, but this is a professional opportunity. It's not unlike what we see in the world of soccer, where we have, you know, people from other countries coaching national sides. And look, we see it in all professional sports. So I think it's just a good professional opportunity for Brad, an opportunity to really mold a program that he may not be able to even do in Canada. He mentioned that it might be odd for him after playing against all those great players in Canada, suddenly be coming in and overseeing a program. So there's a lot of things that lined up for him. I think he will admit it was not a decision he came to quickly. We, you know, it was a long process for him to think it through. For, you know, some of the reasons you've alluded to.
1: Yeah, and I mean, look, you've got Kathy Overton Clapham, Canadian.
9: We do.
1: Champion herself, who yep. coaches your women's team. So it looks like you're poaching all the greatest players and all our Canadians. who do you think you are, I guess, is the question I want to ask. But in all seriousness, like, you know, right? Honestly, there are people back here in Newfoundland and Labrador literally offended that he would take the job in the United States, you know, and just for the reasons we talked about before and given the obvious. So, you know, the dynamic is still starting to set in here. My question is, of course, will Brad be right there behind the sheet of ice when we see the televised games coming up and with all the other coaches wearing red, white and blue with his Gugu on the back?
9: Well, I mean, part of the thing that Brad has mentioned in other interviews, he's not really interested. He was never really interested in coaching. You know, and I played to some level, certainly nothing like Brad's competitive resume, but I shared that as well, that I don't think coaching appeals to everyone. So you won't see Brad on the bench. This is really more of a general manager role, you know, guiding and overseeing coaches. So I don't think you'll see him on the bench unless there was extenuating circumstances. But he's certainly going to be supporting our teams at major events. You know, and he'll still be a presence in Canada and media and everything else. He's not moving to the United States. We really don't see a real need for him to do that. You know, I think at the end of the day, it was a personal decision for him. And like you said, these kinds of jobs don't come along a lot in our sport. We're not a professional sport where there's, you know, 24 general manager openings. You know, there's not a lot of countries looking for high performance directors. And we're also, you know, an English speaking country that's relatively close. So, you know, I think all those things factored into his decision. And I, you know, I'm certainly thrilled that he decided to do it, but also understand, you know, how difficult it was to get there for him. I think he's, you know, look, he's a confident guy. He's secure in his own self. And he, you know, he wanted to make a decision that he thought was best for him personally.
1: Sure. And ultimately, we all support that, of course. Is this a fixed term? Like, is it, a, you know, 1-2 years? Is there anything in there that says he could throw on the slider every now and then and jump on or anything like that? Any unusual caveats to the contract?
9: Well, no, not really. He certainly can't play for the United States in international events. So, but look, we're out here right now at what we're calling an emerging talent showcase. So it's an opportunity for him to see some of our better players who he may not be familiar with because they're not quite playing at the level he was. So, yeah, he's going to be involved in that. He'll be on the ice at training camps. He's going to be developing coaching structure. A lot of work to do. You know, another thing about Brad that appealed to me was he has a business background, he has a management background, he has a leadership background. So all those things are intangibles that he brings to the role that are exciting for us. But again, I can understand, I mean, we fully expected there to be, you know, people in Canada be upset about it and respect their right to be upset about it. But I think over time they'll see it's good for the game, and what's good for the game, I think down here will be good for the game in Canada.
1: Yeah, you took the words right out of my mouth. I mean, there's no doubt he'll attract more to your game in the United States, a name like that, a world champ, easily. I'll say one of the best in the world, because he is now retired from the actual game. When he was playing, he was at the top, there's no question. And growth of the game, as you just said, overall is what's best for everybody, whether it's in the United States or globally. Dean, I really appreciate the time today. Thanks for making time for the program. Love to check in with you at some time, you know, in the future and see how it's all working out. But I appreciate your time today. Thanks very much.
9: Thank you, Brian.
1: Take care. All right, that's Dean Gemmell, the Chief Executive Officer of USA Curling, on Brad's new job south of the border. Of course, he's not moving there, but big role with USA Curling. And as we said, growth to game overall. Great for Brad, great for his family. And just great, you know, given his resume, well-deserved and absolute in what he wants to do. And that's his choice, and more power to him. Let's take our final break of the day, of the week. Come right back with Barry Fordham. And we'll wrap it up on a good little summary of the announcement of the food fishery today right after the break.
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1: And welcome back to the home stretch for real right now. Let's welcome to the show Barry Fordham, the chairperson, or I guess, are you still with the Food Fishers Committee? Is that right? Chairperson, committee chairperson. Barry, is that right?
12: Yes, indeed, Brian. Thank you very much for having me.
1: What do you make of it all?
12: Well, Brian, it's early in the game to say very much about it. We have mixed emotions about the announcement. We're disappointed that the announcement was not made, that the minister did not consult with us and had some kind of public display of the announcement. It seemed that it was just a phone call, so that was a disappointment. But there's mixed emotions on the island altogether. I guess here on the East Coast, fishers are relatively happy with the decisions, but on the South and West Coast, they're not happy because of there has been no change at all. We realize that the cod stocks aren't as strong on the South and West Coasts, but we have been representing the whole province, but we have no control on what the minister decides. We did our best, and if it was not for the formation of food fishery fighters, nothing would ever have changed. We're going to take it as a win, but we're also going to figure out what the next steps are for the future. So it's like I say now, and we're very happy about the elimination of the boat limit, because it was not a law to begin with, and it's finally good that they got rid of it. It's a welcome really as well that the enforcement is going to concentrate more on the illegal sale of the fish during food fishery, and not be checking so much as us, because most of us are honest people. You always get a couple of bad apples in the bunch, we say.
1: Yeah, it's always been a little bit, it gets you in the side, you know, when they're pulling up alongside, you know, just a boat of a few people, just trying to jig a few. Meantime, we know what's offshore. Where does it most specifically sort of fall short in your eyes? Like, what's the most, headline for you? Someone who's embroiled with it for so long and been such a fervent lobbyist and advocate for this.
12: Yes, well, this definitely been the most longest and time-consuming, energetic lobby that I've ever been on, and it's a big relief to know that it's almost over. We were disappointed with the daily personal limit because of not because of greed, but also more so because of the food insecurity crisis. Although now with the advent of it daily for the whole summer into Labor Day, then that may take care of give people more opportunities to get out to go fishing, to get a fish for the winter.
1: Did you get a phone call or anything or a heads up about today?
12: We received nothing, and that in itself left us with a bad taste in our mouth. Indeed, with the whole process of the whole time that we have been advocating and lobbying for and improving for the change. And I will say that if it was not for the formation of the food fishery fighters, nothing would have ever changed.
1: Were you satisfied with what came out of all this? I mean, look, the minister clearly felt the pressure of, not just as the minister and the historic, discontent with the food fishery, but in her own backyard, did you see any signs in here that, that was the pressure point and that there was a pressure on the minister to at least make some changes? But yet, the South Coast, I mean, when you look at, they're still tying the food fishery to cod quotas. Does that make sense?
12: Well, I mean, you have to go with the science. And, you know, you could open it all summer long on the south and west coast, but if the fish aren't there, the fish aren't there. And, you know, some people I've talked with on the south and west coast simply don't go out anymore because it's a waste of gasoline to go out to try to get the fish. And again, you know, you can't please everybody, and we did our best to try and help everybody out. But of course, as I just said, you can't please everybody. As with regard to the minister, yes, she was pressured, but I think that the minister overall did a poor job in the communication not only with us but food fishers themselves, and not want to meet with anybody, not return emails, and it's just the only reason I think that the minister changed this is because the minister felt that the minister had to.
1: Does she get any marks or credit, you know, for at least expediting the process and not waiting till June? I mean, this was supposed to happen in June, but, you know, people always say they don't have enough notice and that sort of thing. Is there enough? Is this more notice? I mean, what does it do or help the cause that it was announced before the June expected date?
12: Well, the notice itself, Brian, is welcome because, as in the past, you know, it is never announced until 2 weeks before the season, which lets people who want to take holidays, come here on tours, et cetera, to more advance and know what is happening each year. I was a little disappointed that, you know, when you talk about the South Coast and the West Coast being left out, and then the tour boat operators still having their quotas, that kind of leaves a bit of a bad taste in your mouth as well. And I will say, I don't have anything against the tour boat operators or tourists, but, you know, it does leave a bit of a bad taste in my mouth, and indeed a lot of people on the South and West Coast.
1: Well, we'll certainly be watching. I mean, this is very early moments. It was just announced, though, about an hour and a half ago, broken here on VOCM, of course. With the news first, Barry, look, I appreciate, everybody appreciates the work you've put in on this, as passionate as you are about it, and rightly so, on behalf of all of us, you know. It's more than just a fishery. So appreciate all the hard work, and I mean, you know, I guess take a lap yourself, I suppose, for, you know, getting us somewhere. I'm sure you'll, as you said, you're not going to let it go there. You still have some other things boxes you'd like to check, say, so to speak.
12: Yes, well, thank you very much, Brian. I accept that. I accept that. Thanks on behalf of us all. It wasn't only me; it was my fellow committee members, and indeed all members of our food fisheries fighters membership, because everybody was very integral, and the support was unbelievable that we received. Because a lot of lobbies I've been on in the past, people had their own agendas, and the groups split up. Everybody was on the same page. Everybody wanted the same thing. Everybody worked together and became one unified and unique voice. And I'd like to thank everybody for that.
1: There you go. So true. The coordination, and group effort is always better than the individual. So hats off to all of you in the Food Fishers Committee. I look forward to talking to you about this in the future. Thanks again. Have a great, safe weekend.
12: Thank you, Brian. As always, it's been a pleasure.
1: Thank you. All right, that's Barry Fordham there with the Fishers Committee, and we appreciate his time today right at the 12. Oh, just enough time to thank Beth Fagan there behind the glass for sitting in for Dave today. This is the Long Victoria holiday weekend, May 2-4 weekend. Thanks to Beth. Just everybody, drive safely, arrive alive. VOCM cares.
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1: I'm Brian Madore. A man has been arrested and charged following an altercation with staff at a grocery store in Merry Meeting Road in St. John's yesterday. RNC were called just after 11 o'clock in the morning and arrested 38-year-old Brandon Mullins a short time later. The accused faces charges of robbery, two counts of assault, assault with a weapon, two counts of uttering threats, and breaching court orders. He appeared in court on Friday. The capital city is expecting nearly 10,000 more cruise ship passengers to visit the region this year compared with last. A total of 39 cruise ships are scheduled to visit the capital this season, starting this Thursday, with a couple of vessels expected. Some days we'll see more than one such boat visit the harbour. City Councillor Jill Bruce says local business welcomes the extra numbers.
2: Yeah, so I've talked to some of the people who are in that industry, and as it stands right now, with the numbers we have, even though we're up on passengers, they have no issue with what we have coming in so far. The ships that we have, the largest ships are about 2,500 passengers. There are a couple days this year, I think 5 days, where we've got multi-ships, but they're great at coordinating these events. Like, this has been going on for a nice few years now, so they know how, and we get advance notice, of course, so they can plan their days.
1: A think tank that aims for the improvement of public programs and services is calling on the federal government to begin bargaining with provinces that do not have pharmacare but are interested in signing on to the program. So far, only British Columbia, PEI, Manitoba, and the Yukon have signed deals for universal coverage of diabetes medications and contraceptives. Health ministers from PEI and Newfoundland Labrador have been told by federal officials, according to the Council of Canadians, that no new deals will be signed and funding for existing deals will not be renewed beyond March 2029. Speaking on the Tim Power Show on VOCM, Yvonne Earl of the Avalon chapter of the council pointed to a recent survey. It found that 82% of residents wanted to be able to avail of pharmacare.
3: I think it was 61% said that they were having trouble covering the cost of their medications, and 22% at that time said that they weren't taking their meds because they couldn't afford them. Well, I mean, that's 2024, and we know where the cost of living has gone since then, and pharmaceuticals, like everything else, have gone up.
1: She says one idea that was previously explored was doing a regional program with the Maritimes and Newfoundland and Labrador.
3: Because when Dwight Ball was premier, there was actually a meeting of Atlantic premiers then to talk about potentially doing an Atlantic provinces pharmacare. It didn't go anywhere, but there has been that sentiment previously for the Atlantic region.
1: The Churchill Falls MOU review panel report going to be released publicly this coming Tuesday. The long-awaited review of the $225 billion document will outline any issues found with the MOU and will ultimately answer questions Premier Tony Wakeham has raised about whether it's the best deal possible for the people of Newfoundland and Labrador. That document will be released during a news conference at Confederation Building Tuesday at 12:30. VOCM News will carry that live. And St. Mark's and King's Cove may have just 20 students, but its robotics team is off to compete in an international championship after placing fifth in a regional competition. Grade 11 student Olivia Taylor is the team's pilot and CEO. Grade 9 student Jacinda Elson is the design engineer and tether technician. Olivia says they were all excited when they found out. Jacinda says in this case, being from a small school has been beneficial. That's your newscast. I'm Brian Madore.
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1: 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Breaking headlines. What's happening here at home and around the world? 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
2: Tonight, expect a low of 4 with 5 to 10 millimeters of rain and fog. Tomorrow, look for a high of 12 with light rain and fog dissipating in the morning. Currently in St. John's, it's 4.
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4: Tonight, expect a low of 4 with 5 to 10 millimeters of rain and fog. Tomorrow, look for a high of 12 with light rain and fog dissipating in the morning. Currently in St. John's, it's 4.
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1: I'm Brian Medore. A man has been arrested and charged following an altercation with staff at a grocery store in Merry Meeting Road in St. John's yesterday. RNC were called just after 11 o'clock in the morning and arrested 38-year-old Brandon Mullins a short time later. The accused faces charges of robbery, two counts of assault, assault with a weapon, two counts of uttering threats, and breaching court orders. He appeared in court on Friday. The capital city is expecting nearly 10,000 more cruise ship passengers to visit the region this year compared with last. A total of 39 cruise ships are scheduled to visit the capital this season, starting this Thursday, with a couple of vessels expected. Some days we'll see more than one such boat visit the harbour. City Councillor Jill Bruce says local business welcomes the extra numbers.
2: Yeah, so I've talked to some of the people who are in that industry, and as it stands right now, with the numbers we have, even though we're up on passengers, they have no issue with what we have coming in so far. The ships that we have, the largest ships are about 2,500 passengers. There are a couple days this year, I think 5 days, where we've got multi-ships, but they're great at coordinating these events. Like, this has been going on for a nice few years now, so they know how, and we get advance notice, of course, so they can plan their days.
1: A think tank that aims for the improvement of public programs and services is calling on the federal government to begin bargaining with provinces that do not have pharmacare but are interested in signing on to the program. So far, only British Columbia, PEI, Manitoba, and the Yukon have signed deals for universal coverage of diabetes medications and contraceptives. Health ministers from PEI and Newfoundland and Labrador have been told by federal officials, according to the Council of Canadians, that no new deals will be signed and funding for existing deals will not be renewed beyond March 2029. Speaking on the Tim Power Show on VOCM, Yvonne Earle of the Avalon chapter of the council pointed to a recent survey. It found that 82% of residents wanted to be able to avail of pharmacare.
3: I think it was 61% said that they were having trouble covering the cost of their medications, and 22% at that time said that they weren't taking their meds because they couldn't afford them. Well, I mean, that's 2024, and we know where the cost of living has gone since then, and pharmaceuticals, like everything else, have gone up in cost.
1: She says one idea that was previously explored was doing a regional program with the Maritimes and Newfoundland and Labrador.
3: Because when Dwight Ball was premier, there was actually a meeting of Atlantic premiers then to talk about potentially doing an Atlantic provinces pharmacare. It didn't go anywhere, but there has been that sentiment previously for the Atlantic region.
1: The Churchill Falls MOU review panel report going to be released publicly this coming Tuesday. The long-awaited review of the $225 billion document will outline any issues found with the MOU and will ultimately answer questions Premier Tony Wakeham has raised about whether it's the best deal possible for the people of Newfoundland and Labrador. That document will be released during a news conference at Confederation Building Tuesday at 12:30. VOCM News will carry that live. And St. Mark's in King's Cove may have just 20 students, but its robotics team is off to compete in an international championship after placing fifth in a regional competition. Grade 11 student Olivia Taylor is the team's pilot and CEO. Grade 9 student Jacinda Elson is the design engineer and tether technician. Olivia says they were all excited when they found out. Jacinda says in this case, being from a small school has been beneficial. That's your newscast. I'm Brian Medore.
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2: Tonight, expect a low of 4 with 5 to 10 millimeters of rain and fog. Tomorrow, look for a high of 12 with light rain and fog dissipating in the morning. Currently in St. John's, it's 4.
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3: Tonight, expect a low of 4 with 5 to 10 millimeters of rain and fog. Tomorrow, look for a high of 12 with light rain and fog dissipating in the morning. Currently in St. John's, it's 4.
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1: I'm Brian Madore. A man has been arrested and charged following an altercation with staff at a grocery store in Merrymeeting Road in St. John's yesterday. RNC were called just after 11 o'clock in the morning and arrested 38-year-old Brandon Mullins a short time later. The accused faces charges of robbery, two counts of assault, assault with a weapon, two counts of uttering threats, and breaching court orders. He appeared in court on Friday. The capital city is expecting nearly 10,000 more cruise ship passengers to visit the region this year compared with last. A total of 39 cruise ships are scheduled to visit the capital this season, starting this Thursday, with a couple of vessels expected. Some days we'll see more than one such boat visit the harbour. City Councillor Jill Bruce says local business welcomes the extra numbers.
2: Yeah, so I've talked to some of the people who are in that industry, and as it stands right now, with the numbers we have, even though we're up on passengers, they have no issue with what we have coming in so far. The ships that we have, the largest ships are about 2,500 passengers. There are a couple days this year, I think 5 days, where we've got multi-ships, but they're great at coordinating these events. Like, this has been going on for a nice few years now, so they know how, and we get advance notice, of course, so they can plan their days.
1: A think tank that aims for the improvement of public programs and services is calling on the federal government to begin bargaining with provinces that do not have pharmacare but are interested in signing on to the program. So far, only British Columbia, PEI, Manitoba, and the Yukon have signed deals for universal coverage of diabetes medications and contraceptives. Health ministers from PEI and Newfoundland Labrador have been told by federal officials, according to the Council of Canadians, that no new deals will be signed and funding for existing deals will not be renewed beyond March 2029. Speaking on the Tim Power Show on VOCM, Yvonne Earle of the Avalon chapter of the council pointed to a recent survey. It found that 82% of residents wanted to be able to avail of pharmacare.
3: I think it was 61% said that they were having trouble covering the cost of their medications, and 22% at that time said that they weren't taking their meds because they couldn't afford them. Well, I mean, that's 2024, and we know where the cost of living has gone since then, and pharmaceuticals, like everything else, have gone up.
1: She says one idea that was previously explored was doing a regional program with the Maritimes and Newfoundland and Labrador.
3: Because when Dwight Ball was premier, there was actually a meeting of Atlantic premiers then to talk about potentially doing an Atlantic provinces pharmacare. It didn't go anywhere, but there has been that sentiment previously for the Atlantic region.
1: The Churchill Falls MOU review panel report going to be released publicly this coming Tuesday. The long-awaited review of the $225 billion document will outline any issues found with the MOU and will ultimately answer questions Premier Tony Wakeham has raised about whether it's the best deal possible for the people of Newfoundland and Labrador. That document will be released during a news conference at Confederation Building Tuesday at 12:30. VOCM News will carry that live. And St. Mark's in King's Cove may have just 20 students, but its robotics team is off to compete in an international championship after placing fifth in a regional competition. Grade 11 student Olivia Taylor is the team's pilot and CEO. Grade 9 student Jacinda Elson is the design engineer and tether technician. Olivia says they were all excited when they found out. Jacinda says in this case, being from a small school has been beneficial. That's your newscast. I'm Brian Madore.
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2: Overnight, a low of 4 with 5 to 10 millimeters of rain. Later today, expect light rain and a high of 12. Tomorrow, sunny with a high of 14. Currently in St. John's, it's 4.
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3: Overnight, a low of 4 with 5 to 10 millimeters of rain. Later today, expect light rain and a high of 12. Tomorrow, sunny with a high of 14. Currently in St. John's, it's 4.
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1: I'm Brian Madore. A man has been arrested and charged following an altercation with staff at a grocery store in Merrymeeting Road in St. John's yesterday. RNC were called just after 11 o'clock in the morning and arrested 38-year-old Brandon Mullins a short time later. The accused faces charges of robbery, two counts of assault, assault with a weapon, two counts of uttering threats, and breaching court orders. He appeared in court on Friday. The capital city is expecting nearly 10,000 more cruise ship passengers to visit the region this year compared with last. A total of 39 cruise ships are scheduled to visit the capital this season, starting this Thursday, with a couple of vessels expected. Some days we'll see more than one such boat visit the harbour. City Councillor Jill Bruce says local business welcomes the extra numbers.
2: Yeah, so I've talked to some of the people who are in that industry, and as it stands right now, with the numbers we have, even though we're up on passengers, they have no issue with what we have coming in so far. The ships that we have, the largest ships are about 2,500 passengers. There are a couple days this year, I think 5 days, where we've got multi-ships, but they're great at coordinating these events. Like, this has been going on for a nice few years now, so they know how, and we get advance notice, of course, so they can plan their days.
1: A think tank that aims for the improvement of public programs and services is calling on the federal government to begin bargaining with provinces that do not have pharmacare but are interested in signing on to the program. So far, only British Columbia, PEI, Manitoba, and the Yukon have signed deals for universal coverage of diabetes medications and contraceptives. Health ministers from PEI and Newfoundland and Labrador have been told by federal officials, according to the Council of Canadians, that no new deals will be signed and funding for existing deals will not be renewed beyond March 2029. Speaking on the Tim Power Show on VOCM, Yvonne Earle of the Avalon chapter of the council pointed to a recent survey. It found that 82% of residents wanted to be able to avail of pharmacare.
3: I think it was 61% said that they were having trouble covering the cost of their medications, and 22% at that time said that they weren't taking their meds because they couldn't afford them. Well, I mean, that's 2024, and we know where the cost of living has gone since then, and pharmaceuticals, like everything else, have gone up in cost.
1: She says one idea that was previously explored was doing a regional program with the Maritimes and Newfoundland and Labrador.
3: Because when Dwight Ball was premier, there was actually a meeting of Atlantic premiers then to talk about potentially doing an Atlantic provinces pharmacare. It didn't go anywhere, but there has been that sentiment previously for the Atlantic region.
1: The Churchill Falls MOU review panel report going to be released publicly this coming Tuesday. The long-awaited review of the $225 billion document will outline any issues found with the MOU and will ultimately answer questions Premier Tony Wakeham has raised about whether it's the best deal possible for the people of Newfoundland and Labrador. That document will be released during a news conference at Confederation Building Tuesday at 12:30. VOCM News will carry that live. And St. Mark's and King's Cove may have just 20 students, but its robotics team is off to compete in an international championship after placing fifth in a regional competition. Grade 11 student Olivia Taylor is the team's pilot and CEO. Grade 9 student Jacinda Elson is the design engineer and tether technician. Olivia says they were all excited when they found out. Jacinda says in this case, being from a small school has been beneficial. That's your newscast. I'm Brian Madore.
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2: Overnight, a low of 4 with 5 to 10 millimeters of rain. Later today, expect light rain and a high of 12. Tomorrow, sunny with a high of 14. Currently in St. John's, it's 4.
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4: Overnight, a low of 4 with 5 to 10 millimeters of rain. Later today, expect light rain and a high of 12. Tomorrow, sunny with a high of 14. Currently in St. John's, it's 4.
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1: I'm Brian Madore. A man has been arrested and charged following an altercation with staff at a grocery store in Merry Meeting Road in St. John's yesterday. RNC were called just after 11 o'clock in the morning and arrested 38-year-old Brandon Mullins a short time later. The accused faces charges of robbery, two counts of assault, assault with a weapon, two counts of uttering threats, and breaching court orders. He appeared in court on Friday. The capital city is expecting nearly 10,000 more cruise ship passengers to visit the region this year compared with last. A total of 39 cruise ships are scheduled to visit the capital this season, starting this Thursday, with a couple of vessels expected. Some days we'll see more than one such boat visit the harbor. City Councillor Jill Bruce says local business welcomes the extra numbers.
2: Yeah, so I've talked to some of the people who are in that industry, and as it stands right now, with the numbers we have, even though we're up on passengers, they have no issue with what we have coming in so far. The ships that we have, the largest ships are about 2,500 passengers. There are a couple days this year, I think 5 days, where we've got multi-ships, but they're great at coordinating these events. Like, this has been going on for a nice few years now, so they know how, and we get advance notice, of course, so they can plan their days.
1: A think tank that aims for the improvement of public programs and services is calling on the federal government to begin bargaining with provinces that do not have pharmacare but are interested in signing on to the program. So far, only British Columbia, PEI, Manitoba, and the Yukon have signed deals for universal coverage of diabetes medications and contraceptives. Health ministers from PEI and Newfoundland Labrador have been told by federal officials, according to the Council of Canadians, that no new deals will be signed and funding for existing deals will not be renewed beyond March 2029. Speaking on the Tim Power Show on VOCM, Yvonne Earle of the Avalon chapter of the council pointed to a recent survey. It found that 82% of residents wanted to be able to avail of pharmacare.
3: I think it was 61% said that they were having trouble covering the cost of their medications, and 22% at that time said that they weren't taking their meds because they couldn't afford them. Well, I mean, that's 2024, and we know where the cost of living has gone since then, and pharmaceuticals, like everything else, have gone up.
1: She says one idea that was previously explored was doing a regional program with the Maritimes and Newfoundland and Labrador.
3: Because when Dwight Ball was premier, there was actually a meeting of Atlantic premiers then to talk about potentially doing an Atlantic provinces pharmacare. It didn't go anywhere, but there has been that sentiment previously for the Atlantic region.
1: The Churchill Falls MOU review panel report going to be released publicly this coming Tuesday. The long-awaited review of the $225 billion document will outline any issues found with the MOU and will ultimately answer questions Premier Tony Wakeham has raised about whether it's the best deal possible for the people of Newfoundland and Labrador. That document will be released during a news conference at Confederation Building Tuesday at 12:30. VOCM News will carry that live. And St. Mark's in Kings Cove may have just 20 students, but its robotics team is off to compete in an international championship after placing fifth in a regional competition. Grade 11 student Olivia Taylor is the team's pilot and CEO. Grade 9 student Jacinda Elson is the design engineer and tether technician. Olivia says they were all excited when they found out. Jacinda says in this case, being from a small school has been beneficial. That's your newscast. I'm Brian Madore.
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1: 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Breaking headlines, what's happening here at home and around the world. 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
2: Overnight brings 5 to 10 millimeters of rain, fog, and a low of 4. Later today, we'll see light rain and a high of 12 with fog dissipating. Tomorrow features sunny skies and a high of 14. Currently in St. John's, it's 5.
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7: Overnight brings 5 to 10 millimeters of rain, fog, and a low of 4. Later today, we'll see light rain and a high of 12 with fog dissipating. Tomorrow features sunny skies and a high of 14. Currently in St. John's, it's 5.
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1: I'm Brian Mador. A man has been arrested and charged following an altercation with staff at a grocery store in Merry Meeting Road in St. John's yesterday. RNC were called just after 11 o'clock in the morning and arrested 38-year-old Brandon Mullins a short time later. The accused faces charges of robbery, two counts of assault, assault with a weapon, two counts of uttering threats, and breaching court orders. He appeared in court on Friday. The capital city is expecting nearly 10,000 more cruise ship passengers to visit the region this year compared with last. A total of 39 cruise ships are scheduled to visit the capital this season, starting this Thursday, with a couple of vessels expected. Some days we'll see more than one such boat visit the harbor. City Councillor Jill Bruce says local business welcomes the extra numbers.
2: Yeah, so I've talked to some of the people who are in that industry, and as it stands right now, with the numbers we have, even though we're up on passengers, they have no issue with what we have coming in so far. The ships that we have, the largest ships are about 2,500 passengers. There are a couple days this year, I think 5 days, where we've got multi-ships, but they're great at coordinating these events. Like, this has been going on for a nice few years now, so they know how, and we get advance notice, of course, so they can plan their days.
1: A think tank that aims for the improvement of public programs and services is calling on the federal government to begin bargaining with provinces that do not have pharmacare but are interested in signing on to the program. So far, only British Columbia, PEI, Manitoba, and the Yukon have signed deals for universal coverage of diabetes medications and contraceptives. Health ministers from PEI and Newfoundland and Labrador have been told by federal officials, according to the Council of Canadians, that no new deals will be signed and funding for existing deals will not be renewed beyond March 2029. Speaking on the Tim Power Show on VOCM, Yvonne Earle of the Avalon chapter of the council pointed to a recent survey. It found that 82% of residents wanted to be able to avail of pharmacare.
3: I think it was 61% said that they were having trouble covering the cost of their medications, and 22% at that time said that they weren't taking their meds because they couldn't afford them. Well, I mean, that's 2024, and we know where the cost of living has gone since then, and pharmaceuticals, like everything else, have gone up in cost.
1: She says one idea that was previously explored was doing a regional program with the Maritimes and Newfoundland and Labrador.
3: Because when Dwight Ball was premier, there was actually a meeting of Atlantic premiers then to talk about potentially doing an Atlantic provinces pharmacare. It didn't go anywhere, but there has been that sentiment previously for the Atlantic region.
1: The Churchill Falls MOU review panel report going to be released publicly this coming Tuesday. The long-awaited review of the $225 billion document will outline any issues found with the MOU and will ultimately answer questions Premier Tony Wakeham has raised about whether it's the best deal possible for the people of Newfoundland and Labrador. That document will be released during a news conference at Confederation Building Tuesday at 12:30. VOCM News will carry that live. And St. Mark's in King's Cove may have just 20 students, but its robotics team is off to compete in an international championship after placing fifth in a regional competition. Grade 11 student Olivia Taylor is the team's pilot and CEO. Grade 9 student Jacinda Elson is the design engineer and tether technician. Olivia says they were all excited when they found out. Jacinda says in this case, being from a small school has been beneficial. That's your newscast. I'm Brian Mador.
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4: Overnight brings 5 to 10 millimeters of rain, fog, and a low of 4. Later today, we'll see light rain and a high of 12 with fog dissipating. Tomorrow features sunny skies and a high of 14. Currently in St. John's, it's 5.
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1: 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When it's gotta be right. 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
4: Overnight brings 5 to 10 millimeters of rain, fog, and a low of 4. Later today, we'll see light rain and a high of 12 with fog dissipating. Tomorrow features sunny skies and a high of 14. Currently in St. John's, it's 5.
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2: I'm Brian Medore. A man has been arrested and charged following an altercation with staff at a grocery store in Merry Meeting Road in St. John's yesterday. RNC were called just after 11 o'clock in the morning and arrested 38-year-old Brandon Mullins a short time later. The accused faces charges of robbery, two counts of assault, assault with a weapon, two counts of uttering threats, and breaching court orders. He appeared in court on Friday. Capital City is expecting nearly 10,000 more cruise ship passengers to visit the region this year compared with last. A total of 39 cruise ships are scheduled to visit the capital this season, starting this Thursday, with a couple of vessels expected. Some days we'll see more than one such boat visit the harbor. City Councillor Jill Bruce says local business welcomes the extra numbers.
3: Yeah, so I've talked to some of the people who are in that industry, and as it stands right now, with the numbers we have, even though we're up on passengers, they have no issue with what we have coming in so far. The ships that we have, the largest ships are about 2,500 passengers. There are a couple days this year, I think 5 days, where we've got multi-ships, but they're great at coordinating these events. Like, this has been going on for a nice few years now, so they know how, and we get advance notice, of course, so they can plan their days.
2: A think tank that aims for the improvement of public programs and services is calling on the federal government to begin bargaining with provinces that do not have pharmacare but are interested in signing on to the program. So far, only British Columbia, PEI, Manitoba, and the Yukon have signed deals for universal coverage of diabetes medications and contraceptives. Health ministers from PEI and Newfoundland Labrador have been told by federal officials, according to the Council of Canadians, that no new deals will be signed and funding for existing deals will not be renewed beyond March 2029. Speaking on the Tim Power Show on VOCM, Yvonne Earle of the Avalon chapter of the council pointed to a recent survey. It found that 82% of residents wanted to be able to avail of pharmacare.
4: I think it was 61% said that they were having trouble covering the cost of their medications, and 22% at that time said that they weren't taking their meds because they couldn't afford them. Well, I mean, that's 2024, and we know where the cost of living has gone since then, and pharmaceuticals, like everything else, have gone up.
2: She says one idea that was previously explored was doing a regional program with the Maritimes and Newfoundland and Labrador.
4: Because when Dwight Ball was premier, there was actually a meeting of Atlantic premiers then to talk about potentially doing an Atlantic provinces pharmacare. It didn't go anywhere, but there has been that sentiment previously for the Atlantic region.
2: The Churchill Falls MOU review panel report going to be released publicly this coming Tuesday. The long-awaited review of the $225 billion document will outline any issues found with the MOU and will ultimately answer questions Premier Tony Wakeham has raised about whether it's the best deal possible for the people of Newfoundland and Labrador. That document will be released during a news conference at Confederation Building Tuesday at 12:30. VOCM News will carry that live. And St. Mark's in King's Cove may have just 20 students, but its robotics team is off to compete in an international championship after placing fifth in a regional competition. Grade 11 student Olivia Taylor is the team's pilot and CEO. Grade 9 student Jacinda Elson is the design engineer and tether technician. Olivia says they were all excited when they found out. Jacinda says in this case, being from a small school has been beneficial. That's your newscast. I'm Brian Medore.
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13: Today, light rain and a high of 12 with fog dissipating. Tonight, a low of 4, clearing with winds around 70 kilometers per hour. Tomorrow brings a high of 19, then sun and cloud. Currently in St. John's, it's 7.
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12: Today, light rain and a high of 12 with fog dissipating. Tonight, a low of 4, clearing with winds around 70 kilometers per hour. Tomorrow brings a high of 19, then sun and cloud. Currently in St. John's, it's 7.
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don't mind Greg. He's getting moved in for another Saturday morning. The Irish Newfoundland Show with Greg Smith is coming up at 7 on VOCM.

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1: Drizzly and foggy in Metro on this Saturday morning. I'm Brian Medore. A teenager was picked up for impaired driving in the west end of St. John's in the wee hours this morning. The 15-year-old boy was pulled over by the RNC at 1 o'clock. He was released by the justice system into the custody of his parents, but with a future court date. He's also been charged with breaching probation and cited for driving without a license. The vehicle was impounded. A man who already owed $8,000 in fines was nabbed while behind the wheel downtown St. John's just before lunch hour yesterday. RNC officers, knowing his license had been suspended, spotted him driving an SUV on Water Street. They ticketed him and impounded the vehicle. The Public Utilities Board has jumped in and realigned the fuel price schedule for today, but there is no noticeable difference in the price of gas. Diesel drops by about 3 cents a liter on the island and in Labrador, while furnace oil on the island is down by roughly 2.5 cents. Stove oil in Lab West drops by about 2 cents. We'll find out the provincial government's take on the tentative deal with Quebec on hydro development in Labrador Tuesday afternoon. But the Liberals already sounding alarm bells. They think that the Wakeham government doesn't like what's in the review that it ordered, so it's going to keep the panel members in the back room with no opportunity for media to question them. Government will release the contents of that review Tuesday afternoon, but energy critic Fred Hutton says Premier Wakeham is already going back on his word by preventing contact between media and panel members. Hutton says the Premier told the public that he delayed release of the report, which was in the hands on May 4th, so that the ones who did the review could be in the same room.
2: They say it's because they want the report to speak for itself, is that the Conservatives aren't pleased with what the report has to say, and they want to control the spin on whatever messaging gets out. I can't see any other reason why you wouldn't have these panelists that we've paid a lot of money for to review this report, which has already been reviewed several times, to not come out and speak about it.
1: NDP leader Jim Dinh also questions the move, saying that shielding the reviewers from the media damages the credibility of the report. It'll be released at 12:30 Tuesday. VOCM News will take that news conference live. 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
1: St. John's Metro, rest of the Avalon, showers and fog today. Winds around 50, a high of 12. Things dry out tonight, clearing overnight. Sunny and 19 tomorrow. Clarenville Central, rain at times heavy today. Clearing tonight, though. Sunny and 17 tomorrow. South Coast, 15 millimeters rain. Some fog today, 8 degrees. Clearing tonight, sunny and 12 tomorrow. In the West Coast, Southwest Coast, Northern Peninsula, showers the first half of the day. Clear for the second half, a high of 10. Sunny 17 on Sunday.
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0: Sullivan, Slaney, Mulligan, and me on the Irish Newfoundland Show right here on the VOCM Pigland FM Radio Network. Good morning. It's Greg Smith, of course. Very happy to be back with you on a May 2-4 weekend and another Saturday together. I put a post on Facebook the other day that we've been at this for 10 years together now, so we're kicking off year 11 today. Make some great requests, as always, and get in those greetings, too. The lines are now open. 709-273-5211, 888-590-VOCM. 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
9: St. John's Metro, rest of the Avalon, showers and fog today, winds around 50, a high of 12. Things dry out tonight, clearing overnight, sunny and 19 tomorrow. Clarenville Central, rain at times heavy today, clearing tonight though, sunny and 17 tomorrow. South Coast, 15 millimeters rain, some fog today, 8 degrees, clearing tonight, sunny and 12 tomorrow. In the West Coast, Southwest Coast, Northern Peninsula, showers the first half of the day, clear for the second half, a high of 10, sunny 17 on Sunday.
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1: Drizzly and foggy on this Saturday morning. I'm Brian Medore. A woman has been arrested after a ruckus at a residence in Paradise. RNC got there at about 1 o'clock this morning. While they were on the scene, one woman began to threaten another. The 38-year-old has been charged with uttering threats. Police say the two knew each other. There's plenty of public outrage over the recent demolition of two heritage homes in the town of Harbor Grace. But some heritage officials say the issue is a complex one. VOCM's Linda Swain has more.
2: Ridley Office, a stately stone building dating to 1838, and Stevenson House, which was built in the 1850s, were both demolished this week, much to the shock of residents. Ridley Office was a rare example of early 19th century stone craftsmanship in Newfoundland. Its walls were 2 feet thick, consisting of inner and outer stone layers with a rubble fill and slate roof. An assessment of the structure conducted by the Heritage Foundation in 2018 recommended that rotted and fire-damaged wood be replaced and that almost all of the interior and exterior walls be remortared and pointed, especially in the fire-damaged interior. The assessment also noted that inappropriate mortar, repointing, and brick had been used in the past and that as much of the previous material be replaced as possible. In addition to fire remediation, some window repairs were needed and the slate roof was likely at the end of its useful life. One Heritage expert tells VOCM News that much of the needed work should have been done decades ago, and what happened to Ridley Office boils down to a lack of government support. The cost to restore the building in today's dollars would likely have been in the millions. Linda Swain, VOCM, Local News Now.
1: Capital City expecting nearly 10,000 more cruise ship passengers to visit the region this year compared with last. A total of 39 cruise ships are scheduled to visit the capital this season starting Thursday. A couple of vessels expected. Some days we'll see more than one such boat visit the harbor. City Councillor Jill Bruce.
3: Yeah, so I've talked to some of the people who are in that industry, and as it stands right now, with the numbers we have, even though we're up on passengers, they have no issue with what we have coming in so far. The ships that we have, the largest ships are about 2,500 passengers. There are a couple days this year, I think 5 days, where we've got multi-ships, but they're great at coordinating these events. Like, this has been going on for a nice few years now, so they know how, and we get advance notice, of course, so they can plan their days.
1: And the Blue Jays bullpen let one slip away last night. Tigers win it 3-2. That's your news. I'm Brian Medore.
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1: St. John's Metro, rest of the Avalon. Showers and fog today. Winds around 50, a high of 12. Things dry out tonight, clearing overnight. Sunny and 19 tomorrow. Clarenville Central, rain at times heavy today. Clearing tonight, though. Sunny and 17 tomorrow. South Coast, 15 millimeters rain. Some fog today, 8 degrees. Clearing tonight, sunny and 12 tomorrow. In the West Coast, Southwest Coast, Northern Peninsula. Showers the first half of the day. Clear for the second half, a high of 10. Sunny 17 on Sunday.
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0: from Ragged the Apple Tree. Your VOCM Saturday Irish Timberland Show. Aaron Collins on the vocals there. And a big belated birthday to our good buddy Mark Manning of Rum Ragged. He had a birthday on Wednesday past, and Mark actually spent the day on set of Son of a Critch. I saw a post from the television series talking about a music day on the show. It was Mark. I saw Fergus O'Byrne. I saw Roman Sherlock as well. What a great day to celebrate your birthday on set of Son of a Critch. Congrats to the course crew as well of Son of a Critch and the cast for well, they're filming now their final season. I love that show, and it's not just because of the VSM connection. It's so good. All right, anyway, listen, belated greetings again. Mark Manning of Rum Ragged. Birthdays, anniversaries, welcome this morning. As always, we've got Connemara on the way, and we've got your forecast details next.
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8: St. John's Metro, rest of the Avalon. Showers and fog today. Winds around 50, a high of 12. Things dry out tonight, clearing overnight. Sunny and 19 tomorrow. Clarenville Central, rain at times heavy today. Clearing tonight, though. Sunny and 17 tomorrow. South Coast, 15 millimeters rain. Some fog today, 8 degrees. Clearing tonight, sunny and 12 tomorrow. In the West Coast, Southwest Coast, Northern Peninsula. Showers the first half of the day. Clear for the second half, a high of 10. Sunny 17 on Sunday.
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2: Drizzly and foggy in Metro on this Saturday morning. I'm Brian Medore. A teenager was picked up for impaired driving in the west end of St. John's in the wee hours this morning. The 15-year-old boy was pulled over by the RNC at 1 o'clock. He was released by the justice system into the custody of his parents, but with a future court date. He's also been charged with breaching probation and cited for driving without a license. The vehicle was impounded. A man who already owed $8,000 in fines was nabbed while behind the wheel downtown St. John's just before lunch hour yesterday. RNC officers, knowing his license had been suspended, spotted him driving an SUV on Water Street. They ticketed him and impounded the vehicle. The Public Utilities Board has jumped in and realigned the fuel price schedule for today, but there is no noticeable difference in the price of gas. Diesel drops by about 3 cents a liter on the island and in Labrador, while furnace oil on the island is down by roughly 2.5 cents. Stove oil in Lab West drops by about 2 cents. We'll find out the provincial government's take on the tentative deal with Quebec on hydro development in Labrador Tuesday afternoon. But the Liberals already sounding alarm bells. They think that the Wakeham government doesn't like what's in the review that it ordered, so it's going to keep the panel members in the back room with no opportunity for media to question them. Government will release the contents of that review Tuesday afternoon, but energy critic Fred Hutton says Premier Wakeham is already going back on his word by preventing contact between media and panel members. Hutton says the premier told the public that he delayed release of the report, which was in the hands on May 4th, so that the ones who did the review could be in the same room.
3: They say it's because they want the report to speak for itself, is that the Conservatives aren't pleased with what the report has to say, and they want to control the spin on whatever messaging gets out. I can't see any other reason why you wouldn't have these panelists that we've paid a lot of money for to review this report, which has already been reviewed several times, to not come out and speak about it.
2: NDP leader Jim Dinh also questions the move, saying that shielding the reviewers from the media damages the credibility of the report. It'll be released at 12:30 Tuesday. VOCM News will take that news conference live. Up next, your weather forecast. St. John's Metro, rest of the Avalon, showers and fog today. Winds around 50, a high of 12. Things dry out tonight, clearing overnight. Sunny and 19 tomorrow. Clarenville Central, rain at times heavy today. Clearing tonight, though. Sunny and 17 tomorrow. South Coast, 15 millimeters rain. Some fog today, 8 degrees. Clearing tonight, sunny and 12 tomorrow. In the West Coast, Southwest Coast, Northern Peninsula, showers the first half of the day. Clear for the second half, a high of 10. Sunny 17 on Sunday.
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0: Lover's Wife, Coker's Hats, your VOCM, the Saturday Irish Newfoundland Show. Well, the May 2-4 weekend is here, and as we've been doing for, I'd say 5-6 years now, we are kicking off the May 2-4 unofficial start to summer with a chance for you to win free gas all summer with Orange Store here and new and VOCM, of course, right throughout the province. If you're out and about doing anything on the weekend, send us your staycation travels, your pictures, your whatever you got on the go throughout the summer months, the 709-273-5211. 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
11: St. John's Metro, rest of the Avalon. Showers and fog today. Winds around 50, a high of 12. Things dry out tonight, clearing overnight. Sunny and 19 tomorrow. Clarenville Central, rain at times heavy today. Clearing tonight, though. Sunny and 17 tomorrow. South Coast, 15 millimeters rain. Some fog today, 8 degrees. Clearing tonight, sunny and 12 tomorrow. In the West Coast, Southwest Coast, Northern Peninsula. Showers the first half of the day. Clear for the second half, a high of 10. Sunny 17 on Sunday.
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3: Drizzly and foggy on this Saturday morning. I'm Brian Medor. A woman has been arrested after a ruckus at a residence in Paradise. RNC got there at about 1 o'clock this morning. While they were on the scene, one woman began to threaten another. The 38-year-old has been charged with uttering threats. Police say the two knew each other. There's plenty of public outrage over the recent demolition of two heritage homes in the town of Harbor Grace. But some heritage officials say the issue is a complex one. VOCM's Linda Swain has more.
4: Ridley Office, a stately stone building dating to 1838, and Stevenson House, which was built in the 1850s, were both demolished this week, much to the shock of residents. Ridley Office was a rare example of early 19th century stone craftsmanship in Newfoundland. Its walls were 2 feet thick, consisting of inner and outer stone layers with a rubble fill and slate roof. An assessment of the structure conducted by the Heritage Foundation in 2018 recommended that rotted and fire-damaged wood be replaced and that almost all of the interior and exterior walls be remortared and pointed, especially in the fire-damaged interior. The assessment also noted that inappropriate mortar, repointing, and brick had been used in the past and that as much of the previous material be replaced as possible. In addition to fire remediation, some window repairs were needed and the slate roof was likely at the end of its useful life. One Heritage expert tells VOCM News that much of the needed work should have been done decades ago, and what happened to Ridley Office boils down to a lack of government support. The cost to restore the building in today's dollars would likely have been in the millions. Linda Swain, VOCM, Local News Now.
3: Capital City expecting nearly 10,000 more cruise ship passengers to visit the region this year compared with last. A total of 39 cruise ships are scheduled to visit the capital this season starting Thursday. A couple of vessels expected. Some days we'll see more than one such boat visit the harbor. City Councillor Jill Bruce.
5: Yeah, so I've talked to some of the people who are in that industry, and as it stands right now, with the numbers we have, even though we're up on passengers, they have no issue with what we have coming in so far. The ships that we have, the largest ships are about 2,500 passengers. There are a couple days this year, I think 5 days, where we've got multi-ships, but they're great at coordinating these events. Like, this has been going on for a nice few years now, so they know how, and we get advance notice, of course, so they can plan their days.
3: And the Blue Jays bullpen let one slip away last night. Tigers win it 3-2. That's your news. I'm Brian Medor.
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3: St. John's Metro, rest of the Avalon. Showers and fog today. Winds around 50, a high of 12. Things dry out tonight, clearing overnight. Sunny and 19 tomorrow. Clarenville Central, rain at times heavy today. Clearing tonight, though. Sunny and 17 tomorrow. South Coast, 15 millimeters rain. Some fog today, 8 degrees. Clearing tonight, sunny and 12 tomorrow. In the West Coast, Southwest Coast, Northern Peninsula. Showers the first half of the day. Clear for the second half, a high of 10. Sunny 17 on Sunday.
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0: Fox on the Run with the Master Dismen on the VOCM Irish Newfoundland Show. It is Greg Smith along with you. Well, tomorrow is a big birthday, the big 5-7 for Sir Alan Doyle. Alan, buddy, happy birthday from your friends here at VOCM and across the province, of course. Wishing you the very best tomorrow. With that in mind, we'll get to a couple double shots here. We got a Alan Doyle single and a great big C tune that we'll get to right after the break here on VOCM.
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7: St. John's Metro, rest of the Avalon. Showers and fog today. Winds around 50, a high of 12. Things dry out tonight, clearing overnight. Sunny and 19 tomorrow. Clarenville Central, rain at times heavy today. Clearing tonight, though. Sunny and 17 tomorrow. South Coast, 15 millimeters rain. Some fog today, 8 degrees. Clearing tonight, sunny and 12 tomorrow. In the West Coast, Southwest Coast, Northern Peninsula. Showers the first half of the day. Clear for the second half, a high of 10. Sunny 17 on Sunday.
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1: Drizzly and foggy in Metro on this Saturday morning. I'm Brian Medore. A teenager was picked up for impaired driving in the west end of St. John's in the wee hours this morning. The 15-year-old boy was pulled over by the RNC at 1 o'clock. He was released by the justice system into the custody of his parents, but with a future court date.

0: He's also been charged with breaching probation and cited for driving without a license. The vehicle was impounded. A man who already owed $8,000 in fines was nabbed while behind the wheel downtown St. John's just before lunch hour yesterday. RNC officers, knowing his license had been suspended, spotted him driving an SUV on Water Street. They ticketed him and impounded the vehicle. The Public Utilities Board has jumped in and realigned the fuel price schedule for today, but there is no noticeable difference in the price of gas. Diesel drops by about 3 cents a liter on the island and in Labrador, while furnace oil on the island is down by roughly 2.5 cents. Stove oil in Lab West drops by about 2 cents. We'll find out the provincial government's take on the tentative deal with Quebec on hydro development in Labrador Tuesday afternoon. But the Liberals already sounding alarm bells. They think that the Wakeham government doesn't like what's in the review that it ordered, so it's going to keep the panel members in the back room with no opportunity for media to question them. Government will release the contents of that review Tuesday afternoon, but energy critic Fred Hutton says Premier Wakeham is already going back on his word by preventing contact between media and panel members. Hutton says the Premier told the public that he delayed release of the report, which was in the hands on May 4th, so that the ones who did the review could be in the same room.
1: They say it's because they want the report to speak for itself, is that the Conservatives aren't pleased with what the report has to say, and they want to control the spin on whatever messaging gets out. I can't see any other reason why you wouldn't have these panelists that we've paid a lot of money for to review this report, which has already been reviewed several times, to not come out and speak about it.
0: NDP leader Jim Dinh also questions the move, saying that shielding the reviewers from the media damages the credibility of the report. It'll be released at 12:30 Tuesday. VOCM News will take that news conference live. Up next, your weather forecast.
2: Cooking up.
0: St. John's Metro, rest of the Avalon, showers and fog today. Winds around 50, a high of 12. Things dry out tonight, clearing overnight. Sunny and 19 tomorrow. Clarenville Central, rain at times heavy today. Clearing tonight, though. Sunny and 17 tomorrow. South Coast, 15 millimeters rain. Some fog today, 8 degrees. Clearing tonight, sunny and 12 tomorrow. In the West Coast, Southwest Coast, Northern Peninsula, showers the first half of the day. Clear for the second half, a high of 10. Sunny 17 on Sunday.
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7: St. John's Metro, rest of the Avalon. Showers and fog today. Winds around 50, a high of 12. Things dry out tonight, clearing overnight. Sunny and 19 tomorrow. Clarenville Central, rain at times heavy today. Clearing tonight, though. Sunny and 17 tomorrow. South Coast, 15 millimeters rain. Some fog today, 8 degrees. Clearing tonight, sunny and 12 tomorrow. In the West Coast, Southwest Coast, Northern Peninsula. Showers the first half of the day. Clear for the second half, a high of 10. Sunny 17 on Sunday.
0: All right, thank you so much. Greg Smith along with you, the Irish Newfoundland Show with your VOCM with a few requests on the way. But first, let's see who's celebrating birthdays and anniversaries.
8: I would like to congratulate Jennifer Snellgrove and John Roach on their wedding day today. They're getting married in Brigus. 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
9: Gerald Guy, calling from the town of Arnold's Cove. I'd like to send a belated birthday greeting out to my good buddy, Blair Parsons, who is hanging out this weekend at Jack's Pond Park in Arnold's Cove. They have a great weekend to the Parsons family. Site 110, Jack's Pond Park. See you then.
10: Yeah, I'd like to put out a birthday greeting to Elizabeth Pretty, who celebrated her birthday on the 14th of May in Lyme. I'd also like to put out a birthday greeting to John Grant, who celebrated his birthday on the 15th of May in Lyme. The last one I'd like to put out is to Gordon Edwards, who's celebrating his birthday today in Bellburns. And greetings are coming from his friends Wayne and Lloyd at Lyme.
11: Whether your name is Patty, Sarah, Marianne, or any of the names sung on a Saturday morning, all are welcome. 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

0: That is the Clancy's with Moonshiner here on the Irish Newfoundland Show with your VOCM. Darcy Broderick before that, and Black Gold. My name is Greg Smith. Hopefully you're having a great Saturday. I am. I'm back here on the show with you and playing some great tunes to help celebrate the May 2-4 holiday weekend. Got a great tune on the way with Evans and Doherty that I do believe was written by my good buddy Don Trainer. And I believe that is correct. You can correct me if I'm wrong. Roman and Nick Clover coming right up here on the Irish Newfoundland Show. Hang tight. It's a fun one.
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1: Ah, happy May 24th to you as well.
0: And you've got a birthday that you'd like to pass along.
1: I do, yeah. Our son Zachary is celebrating on Monday. So happy birthday, buddy, for Mom and Dad and Eva and all the gang at Terra Nova GMC Buick. I know you're going to have a great weekend. It usually falls on the long weekend. So we do extra celebrating, lots of quad rides and dirt bikes and that sort of thing. So you're going to have a great weekend.
0: You had me at quad rides, but we want to talk about rides from Terra Nova, GMC Buick. And I understand you've got some new ones to pass along.
1: For sure. Yeah. Right now, if you're looking at a new Sierra, 0% for 72 months. And GM's got a $1,000 trade assist bonus if you're trading a truck, one of our light duty Sierras. So great opportunity to save some money and get into a new truck, maybe trade in what you have there now. So we have some new inventory on our lot.
0: And you've got lots of pre-owned, of course. That's what you're known for.
1: Of course, yeah. We've got probably about 100 vehicles in stock right now, so we've got a great inventory. Some of the trades we're going to talk about now. Up first is a 2024 Toyota Corolla GR. 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It's a 6-speed manual transmission. It is all-wheel drive. This one's in like new condition. You can pick that one up for just $39,995. And we just traded in a 2022 Nissan Pathfinder SL. So the SL is the very well-appointed leather or sunroof, that sort of thing. 89K, 3.5, 6-cylinder. It's got 9-speed automatic transmission. It is all-wheel drive, or I should say 4-wheel drive. Heated leather interior. 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
0: And we'll be back with Chris Feltham of Terra Nova GMC Buick in just a moment to talk about even more pre-owned deals on this May 24th weekend.
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0: We're back on the VOCM Irish Newfoundland Show with Chris Feltham, Certified Pre-Owned Sales Manager of Terra Nova GMC Buick. And a lot of people are going to be interested in these specific pre-owned deals. Let's hear about them, Chris.
1: For sure. 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It's got a 1.4 turbo four-cylinder, 6-speed automatic transmission. 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It's got the rear vision camera, side blind zone alert, rear cross traffic alert. 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It's got the X31 off-road suspension, so it's got the dual exhaust and that. 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This one's got a trailer tow package as well. Sale price is just $49,995. 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
1: Cloudy skies in Metro and 10 degrees on this Saturday morning. I'm Brian Medore. A longtime champion of Newfoundland and Labrador's music scene has passed away. John Hutton was a founding member and past president of the Music Industry Association of Newfoundland and Labrador, now known as Music NL. He spent more than 30 years as a guitarist with Billy and the Bruisers and was also known for his early days performing with 12 Gauge. Hutton also owned Hutton's Music with locations on Water Street, Military Road,

0: and Duckworth Street, and launched NewfoundlandMusic.com, the province's first MP3 download site for local artists. In his daily work life, he was also a real estate agent. Funeral arrangements have yet to be announced. Hutton was 71. A man who already owed $8,000 in fines was nabbed while behind the wheel in downtown St. John's just before lunch hour yesterday. RNC officers, knowing his license had been suspended, spotted him driving an SUV on Water Street. They ticketed him and impounded the vehicle. Canada's top court has recognized intimate partner violence as a distinct legal basis for pursuing civil damages. The Supreme Court of Canada's ruling came in the case of a woman who was subjected to physical and emotional abuse by her husband during a 16-year marriage. The Women's Legal Education and Action Fund applauded the decision, saying it acknowledges the unique harms and financial burdens faced by survivors. The organization was an intervener in the case, saying the newly recognized legal basis should make it easier for people, particularly those without a lawyer, to pursue claims in court. St. Mark's in King's Cove may have just 20 students, but its robotics team is off to compete in an international championship after placing fifth in the regional competition. Grade 11 student Olivia Taylor is the team's pilot and CEO. Olivia says they were all excited when they found out.
1: We were all in homeroom, and Miss Churchill, our mentor and teacher, comes running down the hall, and she's so excited. She's like, guess what? And we're all like, we're going to Worlds. And she said, yeah. And it was just, we all were just like so excited and screaming.
0: Jacinda Elson is the design engineer.
2: Where we're all so close with each other. We never fight or anything. And we're friends outside and inside of RLV. So we all work very well together.
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0: St. John's Metro, rest of the Avalon, showers and fog today, winds around 50, a high of 12. Things dry out tonight, clearing overnight, sunny and 19 tomorrow. Clarenville Central, rain at times heavy today, clearing tonight though, sunny and 17 tomorrow. South Coast, 15 millimeters rain, some fog today, 8 degrees, clearing tonight, sunny and 12 tomorrow. In the West Coast, Southwest Coast, Northern Peninsula, showers the first half of the day, clear for the second half, a high of 10, sunny 17 on Sunday.
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1: I'll tell you a tale of peace and love. Oh, whack for the diddle a day to day. 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

0: The VOCM Irish Footland Show with Coker's Hat, The Bachelor, and Up She Rises from Tara Hand before that. Greg Smith along with you, Foster and Allen, Aaron's Call, and more in just a little bit. Thankful for you to be here with us on this Saturday. I put a post on social media the other day and this morning. It was 10 years ago this past Thursday that I first took on this show. Can you believe it's been 10 years, you and I just hanging out, listening to some great tunes? We're kicking off year 11 today in style with some great tunes, and we'd love to hear from you. 709-273-5211 or 888-590-8626.
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8: St. John's Metro, rest of the Avalon. Showers and fog today. Winds around 50, a high of 12. Things dry out tonight, clearing overnight. Sunny and 19 tomorrow. Clarenville Central, rain at times heavy today. Clearing tonight, though. Sunny and 17 tomorrow. South Coast, 15 millimeters rain. Some fog today, 8 degrees. Clearing tonight, sunny and 12 tomorrow. In the West Coast, Southwest Coast, Northern Peninsula. Showers the first half of the day. Clear for the second half, a high of 10. Sunny 17 on Sunday.
0: Thank you so much. I'm Greg Smith. We've got some songs on the way, but first, we got to do some celebrating.
9: Happy 50th wedding anniversary to John, Joan, Paul, and Mary Sun. That's from Rodney, Jennifer, Mackenzie, and Kayla. And a happy 20th birthday to Kayla, Paul, and Mary Sun. That's from Mom and Dad, Mackenzie.
10: So I'd like to wish Ferlin King a happy birthday. His birthday is on the 18th, Monday. Also, I'd like to wish Cindy and Ferlin King a happy anniversary, and they'll be celebrating that anniversary on the 21st. Greetings come from Sister Mabel.
15: I'd like to send a happy 82nd birthday greeting to Bill Carter from Scarborough, Ontario, who celebrated his birthday on Thursday, May 14th. He listens to the show every Saturday morning. Love from his cousins, Roy, Debbie, Brian, and Brent Brockerville.
16: Yeah, I'd like to put out a birthday greeting to Patrick Edwards Sr., who celebrated his birthday on the 14th of May in line. And greetings are coming from his friends Wayne and Lloyd.
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When the ship comes up on top, we're so thankful to be done. We head home to sleep and dream about the Coal Town Road. There's miners' little sons down the Coal Town Road, playing with the cowboy guns where the coal trains load. For they have to make the best of the child while they're

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We get up in the black down the coal town road, and we hike along the track where the coal trains load. And we make the ponies pull till they nearly break their backs, and they'll never say

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Some things just run in the family. The Irish Newfoundland Show, keeping tradition alive on VOCM. I've been

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0: Joel Morrissey's Mobile Ghost on the Irish Newfoundland Show with your VOCM. 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Well, VOCM is proud to support the Newfoundland and Labrador Folk Art Society, and they have announced and just put on sale tickets this past week for their Friends of the Festival fundraising concert. Hitting the stage for some songs and tunes and stories to help bring the house together. Jim Payne and Fergus O'Byrne, Sandy Morris with Anita Best, Matthew Burns and Abe Wilson, Reuben Rake, Sherman Downey, plus original members of the legendary Figgy Duff from Pam Morgan, Kelly Russell, and Dave Panting. Now, this is going to be a fundraising night to help, you know what, bring together the cultural fabric of the province, which has been the Folk Arts Society. For decades, they have been the fabric of this province. And the concert is a chance to, you know, bring the community together and support its future. 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
1: It's the May 2 4 long weekend, and you know what that means? School is almost out for the summer. And if you're a parent, that means that you're probably trying to find ways to entertain your children this long weekend and all summer long. Well, I know the place just for you. It's Mackenzie, and I'm here at Kent in Mount Pearl, where they have so many amazing deals on the go for the May long weekend. Now, if I caught your attention by saying that they have things on sale to entertain your children, this is for you. They have play sand on sale for 30% off. 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Or if you're looking to treat yourself, they have so many different types of patio furniture, barbecues, and fire pits all on sale for the May long weekend. 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
8: St. John's Metro, rest of the Avalon. Showers and fog today. Winds around 50, a high of 12. Things dry out tonight, clearing overnight. Sunny and 19 tomorrow. Clarenville Central, rain at times heavy today. Clearing tonight, though. Sunny and 17 tomorrow. South Coast, 15 millimeters rain. Some fog today, 8 degrees. Clearing tonight, sunny and 12 tomorrow. In the West Coast, Southwest Coast, Northern Peninsula. Showers the first half of the day. Clear for the second half, a high of 10. Sunny 17 on Sunday.
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Lovely Marianne, let me love you while I can. Come and listen to me sing for you a while. I was playing my guitar in a dirty Dublin bar, when first I saw her look at me and smile. 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
1: Hi, Greg. Barry in Deer Lake. Can you play Up at the Cabin for me? Okay, my buddy. Bye.

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They've all had one too many to drive. 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
1: Cloudy skies in Metro and 10 degrees on this Saturday morning. I'm Brian Mador. A longtime champion of Newfoundland and Labrador's music scene has passed away. John Hutton was a founding member and past president of the Music Industry Association of Newfoundland and Labrador, now known as Music NL. He spent more than 30 years as a guitarist with Billy and the Bruisers and was also known for his early days performing with 12 Gauge. Hutton also owned Hutton's Music with locations on Water Street, Military Road, and Duckworth Street, and launched NewfoundlandMusic.com, the province's first MP3 download site for local artists. In his daily work life, he was also a real estate agent. Funeral arrangements have yet to be announced. Hutton was 71. A man who already owed $8,000 in fines was nabbed while behind the wheel in downtown St. John's just before lunch hour yesterday. RNC officers, knowing his license had been suspended, spotted him driving an SUV on Water Street. They ticketed him and impounded the vehicle. Canada's top court has recognized intimate partner violence as a distinct legal basis for pursuing civil damages. The Supreme Court of Canada's ruling came in the case of a woman who was subjected to physical and

0: and emotional abuse by her husband during a 16-year marriage. The Women's Legal Education and Action Fund applauded the decision, saying it acknowledges the unique harms and financial burdens faced by survivors. The organization was an intervener in the case, saying the newly recognized legal basis should make it easier for people, particularly those without a lawyer, to pursue claims in court. St. Mark's in King's Cove may have just 20 students, but its robotics team is off to compete in an international championship after placing fifth in the regional competition. Grade 11 student Olivia Taylor is the team's pilot and CEO. Olivia says they were all excited when they found out.
1: We were all in homeroom, and Miss Churchill, our mentor and teacher, comes running down the hall, and she's so excited. She's like, guess what? And we're all like, we're going to Worlds. And she said, yeah. And it was just, we all were just like so excited and screaming.
0: Jacinda Elson is the design engineer.
2: Where we're all so close with each other. We never fight or anything. And we're friends outside and inside of ROV. So we all work very well together.
0: Up next, your weather forecast.
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0: St. John's Metro, rest of the Avalon. Cloudy, foggy today, maybe a shower. Winds up around 50 or so, temperature into the low teens. For tonight, cloud, winds 60, everything clears though, and 4 degrees, sunny and 19 on Sunday. Clarenville Central, rain today, clearing tonight, and sunny and 17 tomorrow. South Coast, rain, fog today, but clearing tonight. Sunny and 12 for Sunday. In the West Coast, Southwest Coast, Northern Peninsula, clearing for the second half of today with winds 30, sunny and 17 tomorrow.
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0: Zandolab's Gates, Chris Hennessy on the Irish Diplomat Show. Before that, it was the Carlton Show, man. If you're Irish, yes, come into the parlor. All right, stick around for Sons of Erin and your forecast in a moment.
1: It may not feel very springy outside, but spring has definitely sprung here at Kent and Mount Pearl. 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You can score patio sets for some amazing prices, such as the exclusive Point Wolf sofa set. 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And there is so much more where that came from.
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7: St. John's Metro, rest of the Avalon. Cloudy, foggy today, maybe a shower. Winds up around 50 or so, temperature into the low teens. For tonight, cloud, wind 60, everything clears though, and 4 degrees, sunny and 19 on Sunday. Clarenville Central, rain today, clearing tonight, and sunny and 17 tomorrow. South Coast, rain, fog today, but clearing tonight. Sunny and 12 for Sunday. In the West Coast, Southwest Coast, Northern Peninsula, clearing for the second half of today with winds 30, sunny and 17 tomorrow.
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Down through the valley so shady, he whistled and he sang till the green woods rang.

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1: Cloudy skies in Metro and 10 degrees on this Saturday morning. I'm Brian Mador. A longtime champion of Newfoundland and Labrador's music scene has passed away. John Hutton was a founding member and past president of the Music Industry Association of Newfoundland and Labrador, now known as Music NL. He spent more than 30 years as a guitarist with Billy and the Bruisers and was also known for his early days performing with 12 Gauge. Hutton also owned Hutton's Music with locations on Water Street, Military Road, and Duckworth Street, and launched NewfoundlandMusic.com, the province's first MP3 download site for local artists. In his daily work life, he was also a real estate agent. Funeral arrangements have yet to be announced. Hutton was 71. A man who already owed $8,000 in fines was nabbed while behind the wheel in downtown St. John's just before lunch hour yesterday. RNC officers, knowing his license had been suspended, spotted him driving an SUV on Water Street. They ticketed him and impounded the vehicle. Canada's top court has recognized intimate partner violence as a distinct legal basis for pursuing civil damages. The Supreme Court of Canada's ruling came in the case of a woman who was subjected to physical and emotional abuse by her husband during a 16-year marriage. The Women's Legal Education and Action Fund applauded the decision, saying it acknowledges the unique harms and financial burdens faced by survivors. The organization was an intervener in the case, saying the newly recognized legal basis should make it easier for people, particularly those without a lawyer, to pursue claims in court. St. Mark's in King's Cove may have just 20 students, but its robotics team is off to compete in an international championship after placing fifth in the regional competition. Grade 11 student Olivia Taylor is the team's pilot and CEO. Olivia says they were all excited when they found out.
2: We were all in homeroom, and Miss Churchill, our mentor and teacher, comes running down the hall, and she's so excited. She's like, guess what? And we're all like, we're going to Worlds. And she said, yeah. And it was just, we all were just like so excited and screaming.
1: Jacinda Elson is the design engineer.
3: Where we're all so close with each other. We never fight or anything. And we're friends outside and inside of ROV. So we all work very well together.
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1: St. John's Metro, rest of the Avalon, partial clearing today and tonight, winds 40 or 50 and temperature 12 today, 4 overnight, sunny and 19 tomorrow. Clarenville Central, tonight clearing, winds 40, the low 6, sunny and 17 on Sunday. South Coast clearing tonight, 5 degrees, sunny and 12 on Sunday. And the West Coast, Southwest Coast and Northern Peninsula, clearing, northwesterlies 30 tonight, the low 6. Mix of sun and cloud for Sunday and a high temperature of 17 degrees.
0: 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With

0: by the Once by the Glow of the Kerosene Lights, a song written by Vince Coles. And I honestly say that is my favorite all-time Newfoundland song. And that is probably my favorite all-time version. The Once by the Glow of the Kerosene Lights. Bring a tear to a glass eye, it would. All right, stick around for the Clancy's and Shenanigan Luck, your weather details, and more after this.
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6: St. John's Metro, rest of the Avalon, partial clearing today and tonight, winds 40 or 50 and temperature 12 today, 4 overnight, sunny and 19 tomorrow. Clarenville Central, tonight clearing, winds 40, the low 6, sunny and 17 on Sunday. South Coast clearing tonight, 5 degrees, sunny and 12 on Sunday. And the West Coast, Southwest Coast, Northern Peninsula, clearing, northwesterlies 30 tonight, the low 6. Mix of sun and cloud for Sunday and a high temperature of 17 degrees.
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0: All right, thank you so much. It is Greg Smith, the Irish Newfoundland Show with your VOCM music coming up. But first, let's get to a few birthdays and anniversaries. Let's see who's celebrating.
8: Birthday greetings going out to Craig Pitcher of Heart's Delight, celebrating his birthday today. From his mother-in-law, Sheila, from Lisa and family, Tim and family, and Terry and family, and all his own family, Holly and Rob, and all the grandchildren.
9: Just calling in to wish our brother, Paul Murphy, a very happy 53rd birthday. Love coming from his sister, Janice, his brother, Neil, and all of his family and friends. Enjoy your special day, Paul. Congratulations, Greg, to you for 10 years. We love your show. Keep up the good work.
10: Anyway, I wanted to put a birthday greeting out to Tom Leonard of St. John's, who will be celebrating his birthday on the 18th of Monday. Anyway, it's coming from his lovely woman, Hannah, and from his good friend, Tom Roach.

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3: We have blue sky in Metro, 11 degrees this Saturday afternoon. I'm Brian Medore. A collection of recreational fishing enthusiasts lobbying to expand the opportunities to catch a cod is happy with what they heard on Friday regarding the new rules, but it does have some concerns and is still working through the details. Fisheries Minister Joanne Thompson announced yesterday that the recreational fishery from southern Labrador to the southern Avalon would be open 7 days a week from Canada Day to Labor Day, but that the west and south coast would still be relegated to a weekend-only fishery. That's because the stock is not as healthy as that in 2J3KL. Committee Chair Barry Fordham says they are pleased to see some progress.
4: I realize that we realize that cod stocks

0: aren't as strong on the south and west coast, but we have been representing the whole province, but we have no control on what the minister decides. We did our best, and if it was not for the formation of food fishery fighters, nothing would ever have changed. We're going to take it as a win, but we're also going to figure out what the next steps are for the future.
1: A longtime champion of Newfoundland and Labrador's music scene has passed away. John Hutton was a founding member and past president of the Music Industry Association of Newfoundland and Labrador, now known as Music NL. He spent more than 30 years as a guitarist with Billy and the Bruisers and was also known for his early days performing with 12 Gauge. Hutton also owned Hutton's Music with locations on Water Street, Military Road, and Duckworth Street, and launched NewfoundlandMusic.com, the province's first MP3 download site for local artists. In his daily work life, he was a real estate agent. Funeral arrangements have yet to be announced. Hutton was 71. A teenager was picked up for impaired driving in the west end of St. John's in the wee hours this morning. The 15-year-old boy was pulled over by the RNC at 1 o'clock. He was released by the justice system into the custody of his parents, but with a future court date. He's also been charged with breaching probation and cited for driving without a license. The vehicle was impounded. And a man who already owed $8,000 in fines was nabbed while behind the wheel downtown St. John's just before lunch hour yesterday. RNC officers, knowing his license had been suspended, spotted him driving an SUV on Water Street. They ticketed him and impounded the vehicle. Up next, your weather forecast.
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1: St. John's Metro, rest of the Avalon, partial clearing today and tonight, winds 40 or 50 and temperature 12 today, 4 overnight, sunny and 19 tomorrow. Clarenville Central, tonight clearing, winds 40, the low 6, sunny and 17 on Sunday. South Coast clearing tonight, 5 degrees, sunny and 12 on Sunday. And the West Coast, Southwest Coast, Northern Peninsula, clearing, northwesterlies 30 tonight, the low 6. Mix of sun and cloud for Sunday and a high temperature of 17 degrees.
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McBride. Do you mind if I sit here down by your graveside and rest for a while? Need the warm summer.

Now it shines on the green fields of France. 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

0: Well, you go, Lassie, go. The Master of Men on the Irish Appalachian Show here on VOCM. Greg Smith with you. And we are hanging out for another little bit. We're here till 1 o'clock. By the way, coming up at 2 o'clock, more local music with Soundcheck. I'm going to have a Kitchen Party in the mix with their brand new single that you might have heard a little earlier in the program, The Golden Jubilee, dropped yesterday. And Evan O'Coin chops by, a brand new solo single for him, his first solo track in a decade. So that's coming up today, 2 o'clock, Soundcheck on your VOCM.
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7: St. John's Metro, rest of the Avalon, partial clearing today and tonight, winds 40 or 50, and temperature 12 today, 4 overnight, sunny and 19 tomorrow. Clarenville Central, tonight clearing, winds 40, the low 6, sunny and 17 on Sunday. South Coast, clearing tonight, 5 degrees, sunny and 12 on Sunday. And the West Coast, Southwest Coast, Northern Peninsula, clearing, northwesterlies 30 tonight, the low 6, mix of sun and cloud for Sunday and a high temperature of 17 degrees.
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3: We have blue sky in Metro, 11 degrees this Saturday afternoon. I'm Brian Medore. A collection of recreational fishing enthusiasts lobbying to expand the opportunities to catch a cod is happy with what they heard on Friday regarding the new rules, but it does have some concerns and is still working through the details. Fisheries Minister Joanne Thompson announced yesterday that the recreational fishery from southern Labrador to the southern Avalon would be open 7 days a week from Canada Day to Labor Day, but that the west and south coast would still be relegated to a weekend-only fishery. That's because the stock is not as healthy as that in 2J3KL. Committee Chair Barry Fordham says they are pleased to see some progress.
4: We realize that cod stocks aren't as strong on the south and west coasts, but we have been representing the whole province. But we have no control on what the minister decides. We did our best, and if it was not for the formation of the food fishery fighters, nothing would ever have changed. We're going to take it as a win, but we're also going to figure out what the next steps are for the future.
3: A longtime champion of Newfoundland and Labrador's music scene has passed away. John Hutton was a founding member and past president of the Music Industry Association of Newfoundland and Labrador, now known as Music NL. He spent more than 30 years as a guitarist with Billy and the Bruisers and was also known for his early days performing with 12 Gauge. Hutton also owned Hutton's Music with locations on Water Street, Military Road, and Duckworth Street, and launched NewfoundlandMusic.com, the province's first MP3 download site for local artists. In his daily work life, he was a real estate agent. Funeral arrangements have yet to be announced. Hutton was 71. A teenager was picked up for impaired driving in the west end of St. John's in the wee hours this morning. The 15-year-old boy was pulled over by the RNC at 1 o'clock. He was released by the justice system into the custody of his parents, but with a future court date. He's also been charged with breaching probation and cited for driving without a license. The vehicle was impounded. And a man who already owed $8,000 in fines was nabbed while behind the wheel downtown St. John's just before lunch hour yesterday. RNC officers, knowing his license had been suspended, spotted him driving an SUV on Water Street. They ticketed him and impounded the vehicle. Up next, your weather forecast.
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3: St. John's Metro, rest of the Avalon, partial clearing today and tonight, winds 40 or 50 and temperature 12 today, 4 overnight, sunny and 19 tomorrow. Clarenville Central, tonight clearing, winds 40, the low 6, sunny and 17 on Sunday. South Coast clearing tonight, 5 degrees, sunny and 12 on Sunday. And the West Coast, Southwest Coast and Northern Peninsula, clearing, northwesterlies 30 tonight, the low 6. Mix of sun and cloud for Sunday and a high temperature of 17 degrees.
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0: The High School Prophets, this is The Life on your VOCM, the Saturday Irish Newfoundland Show. Rum Ragged before that.
1: Where are you going to sleep tonight?
0: 1949. The High School Prophets coming to town, by the way, this fall. Did you hear? I think the Majestic. Jimmy Carton Band and the Fables keeping us rolling.
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7: St. John's Metro, rest of the Avalon, partial clearing today and tonight, winds 40 or 50 and temperature 12 today, 4 overnight, sunny and 19 tomorrow. Clarenville Central, tonight clearing, winds 40, the low 6, sunny and 17 on Sunday. South Coast clearing tonight, 5 degrees, sunny and 12 on Sunday. And the West Coast, Southwest Coast, Northern Peninsula, clearing, northwesterlies 30 tonight, the low 6. Mix of sun and cloud for Sunday and a high temperature of 17 degrees.
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0: the way.
1: You know the Fables. We'll send that out to all the Alex Newhook fans. A little Heave Away, great hockey tune that gets used a lot. And I saw a video the other day saying, here's how Alex Newhook shows up. And he's all dressed up and anyway, singing and walking into that song. The Habs have been playing great. That's coming from a Leafs fan. Looking forward to another bit of action tonight. Can they win it all? We'll see. Here is the St. John's Waltz, Ron Hines, as we get set to say goodbye for another Saturday. But it's been a pleasure to hang out with you once again this very weekend, the Bay 2-4 holiday weekend. Until we talk again, my friends, hey, thank you. Make sure you keep supporting Vocal.

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1: Oh, the night that Patty Murphy died is a night I'll never forget. Some of the boys got loaded drunk and they ain't got sober yet. 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
1: We have blue sky in Metro, 11 degrees this Saturday afternoon. I'm Brian Medore. A collection of recreational fishing enthusiasts lobbying to expand the opportunities to catch a cod is happy with what they heard on Friday regarding the new rules, but it does have some concerns and is still working through the details. Fisheries Minister Joanne Thompson announced yesterday that the recreational fishery from southern Labrador to the southern Avalon would be open 7 days a week from Canada Day to Labor Day, but that the west and south coast would still be relegated to a weekend-only fishery. That's because the stock is not as healthy as that in 2J3KL. Committee Chair Barry Ford.
2: We realize that cod stocks aren't as strong on the south and west coasts, but we have been representing the whole province, but we have no control on what the minister decides. We did our best, and if it was not for the formation of food fishery fighters, nothing would ever have changed. We're going to take it as a win, but we're also going to figure out what the next steps are for the future.
1: A longtime champion of Newfoundland and Labrador's music scene has passed away. John Hutton was a founding member and past president of the Music Industry Association of Newfoundland and Labrador, now known as Music NL. He spent more than 30 years as a guitarist with Billy and the Bruisers and was also known for his early days performing with 12 Gauge. Hutton also owned Hutton's Music with locations on Water Street, Military Road, and Duckworth Street, and launched NewfoundlandMusic.com, the province's first MP3 download site for local artists. In his daily work life, he was a real estate agent, funeral arranger.

0: Announcements have yet to be announced. Hutton was 71. A teenager was picked up for impaired driving in the west end of St. John's in the wee hours this morning. The 15-year-old boy was pulled over by the RNC at 1 o'clock. He was released by the justice system into the custody of his parents, but with a future court date. Weather forecast, St. John's Metro, rest of the Avalon clear tonight. Winds around 40 or 50 and temperature down to 4. For Sunday, sunshine, 19 degrees. Clarenville Central clearing tonight. Winds 40, the low 6. Sunny, winds 30 and 17 degrees tomorrow. No. St. John's Metro, the rest of the Avalon. Clear tonight, winds around 50, temperature down to 4. Sunny and 19 on Sunday. However, sun only 7 degrees on Monday. Clarenville and Central, clearing, winds 40, low 6 tonight. Mix of sun and cloud on Sunday, 17 degrees, sunny and 9 for Monday. South Coast, clear tonight, plus 5 for Sunday. Sunshine, 12. Sunny but windy and 9 degrees on Monday. In the West Coast, Southwest Coast, Northern Peninsula, clear and 6 tonight with winds at 30. Mix of sun and cloud on Sunday, 17 degrees. And a mix of sun and cloud Monday and a high of 10. That's your news. I'm Brian Medore.
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0: St. John's Metro, rest of the Avalon, clear tonight, winds 40 or 50, and temperature down to 4. Sunday, mix of sun and cloud, winds 40, high of 19, Monday, sunny and 7. Clarenville Central, clear tonight, winds 40, the low 6, sunny and 17 on Sunday, sunny only 9 degrees on Monday. South Coast, clear tonight, 5 degrees, sunny and 12 on Sunday, sunny and windy, 9 degrees on Monday. And the West Coast, clear and 6 tonight, sunny 17 on Sunday, sunny and 10 on Monday.
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11: St. John's Metro, rest of the Avalon, clear tonight, winds 40 or 50, and temperature down to 4. Sunday, mix of sun and cloud, winds 40, high of 19, Monday, sunny and 7. Clarenville Central, clear tonight, winds 40, the low 6, sunny and 17 on Sunday, sunny only 9 degrees on Monday. South Coast, clear tonight, 5 degrees, sunny and 12 on Sunday, sunny and windy, 9 degrees on Monday. And the West Coast, clear and 6 tonight, sunny 17 on Sunday, sunny and 10 on Monday.
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13: St. John's Metro, rest of the Avalon, clear tonight, winds 40 or 50, and temperature down to 4. Sunday, mix of sun and cloud, winds 40, high of 19, Monday, sunny and 7. Clarenville Central, clear tonight, winds 40, the low 6, sunny and 17 on Sunday, sunny only 9 degrees on Monday. South Coast, clear tonight, 5 degrees, sunny and 12 on Sunday, sunny and windy, 9 degrees on Monday. And the West Coast, clear and 6 tonight, sunny 17 on Sunday, sunny and 10 on Monday.
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1: We have blue sky in Metro, 11 degrees this Saturday afternoon. I'm Brian Medore. A collection of recreational fishing enthusiasts lobbying to expand the opportunities to catch a cod is happy with what they heard on Friday regarding the new rules, but it does have some concerns and is still working through the details. Fisheries Minister Joanne Thompson announced yesterday that the recreational fishery from southern Labrador to the southern Avalon would be open 7 days a week from Canada Day to Labor Day, but that the west and south coast would still be relegated to a weekend-only fishery. That's because the stock is not as healthy as that in 2J3KL. Committee Chair Barry Ford.
2: We realize that cod stocks aren't as strong on the south and west coasts, but we have been representing the whole province, but we have no control on what the minister decides. We did our best, and if it was not for the formation of the food fishery fighters, nothing would ever have changed. We're going to take it as a win, but we're also going to figure out what the next steps are for the future.
1: A longtime champion of Newfoundland and Labrador's music scene has passed away. John Hutton was a founding member and past president of the Music Industry Association of Newfoundland and Labrador, now known as Music NL. He spent more than 30 years as a guitarist with Billy and the Bruisers and was also known for his early days performing with 12 Gauge. Hutton also owned Hutton's Music with locations on Water Street, Military Road, and Duckworth Street, and launched NewfoundlandMusic.com, the province's first MP3 download site for local artists. In his daily work life, he was a real estate agent. Funeral arrangements have yet to be announced. Hutton was 71. A teenager was picked up for impaired driving in the west end of St. John's in the wee hours this morning. The 15-year-old boy was pulled over by the RNC at 1 o'clock. He was released by the justice system into the custody of his parents, but with a future court date. Weather forecast, St. John's Metro, rest of the Avalon clear tonight. Winds around 40 or 50 and temperature down to 4. For Sunday, sunshine, 19 degrees. Clarenville, Sunday.

0: Central, clearing tonight, winds 40, the low 6, sunny, winds 30 and 17 degrees tomorrow. No. St. John's Metro, the rest of the Avalon, clear tonight, winds around 50, temperature down to 4, sunny and 19 on Sunday. However, sun only 7 degrees on Monday. Clarenville and Central, clearing, winds 40, low 6 tonight, mix of sun and cloud on Sunday, 17 degrees, sunny and 9 for Monday. South Coast, clear tonight, plus 5 for Sunday, sunshine 12, sunny but windy and 9 degrees on Monday. In the West Coast, Southwest Coast, Northern Peninsula, clear and 6 tonight with winds at 30, mix of sun and cloud on Sunday, 17 degrees, and a mix of sun and cloud Monday, and a high of 10. That's your news. I'm Brian Medore.
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0: St. John's Metro, rest of the Avalon, clear tonight, winds 40 or 50 and temperature down to 4. Sunday, mix of sun and cloud, winds 40, high of 19, Monday, sunny and 7. Clarenville Central, clear tonight, winds 40, the low 6, sunny and 7. 17 on Sunday, sunny, only 9 degrees on Monday. South Coast, clear tonight, 5 degrees, sunny and 12 on Sunday, sunny and windy, 9 degrees on Monday. And the West Coast, clear and 6 tonight, sunny 17 on Sunday, sunny and 10 on Monday.
3: Tuned in and plugged in for a VOCM sound check. Another weekend of local great music, and we're going to be talking about some new music all through the whole program. A little bit later on, Evan O'Coin will join us with a new single. But first, our good friends from Kitchen Party got a new single that dropped yesterday. We have two-thirds of the group here with us. Tyler and Terry Lynn, how are you?
4: Hi, Greg.
5: Hi, Greg.
4: We're good.
3: Yeah. Excited to have new music out, I suppose.
4: Yes, just in time for May 24, up around the fire at the camper, you know.
5: It is the 24th of May, and we do indeed likes to get away.
3: Well, listen, before we talk about the single, let's talk a bit about what else you guys have been up to. I know you guys are working hard on getting singles out throughout the year to get towards the album being dropped at some point. You've been working on new music for the last little while. So, overview of the year so far.
4: Well, we've been in the studio putting the final touches on things. And like you said, we're going to be putting out singles throughout the summer and throughout the rest of the year, and then hopefully dropping our album this year as well. You can expect some things throughout the summer. And yeah, we'll be playing lots around the island and stuff.
5: Yeah, and I believe the album itself is going to be a mix. It's pretty much right down the middle of original new songs and some old stuff that people wants to hear.
3: Well, listen, that's the one thing I like about it. You guys got your originals, but you guys, like many of the great bands around these days, trying to keep that tradition going. And I think this one here for the new release is certainly on tune for that. What dropped yesterday? Give us the backstory on how this all came to be.
5: Yesterday was the Golden Jubilee, and that's it's an old, as far as I can tell, it's an old McNulty family number. I don't know if they wrote it or not, but they seem to be the oldest recording of it that I could kind of lock down. And it's one of those songs that has, like, our nan and our family have played it for years and years. I think our cousins Chris and Brian told me their mom read it. It was their favorite song for a bit, so we've been listening to it our whole lives. And then I'd, like, gained a little bit more exposure to it on like a playing level when I listened to Shani Gnock when they did that tribute to the McNulty family album in the 2000s. And that was like my most listened to album in the past couple of years. I flat out listened to that. And so yeah, I love Mark Hiscock's version so much that I was like, we gotta bring this song back. Like, people gotta be playing this music, you know? Yeah, and yeah. It's all about Kate and Pat McGee and their 50th wedding anniversary. Good on them.
3: Good on them indeed. There are not many like them these days.
5: No.
3: Well, listen, I'm glad that you're getting some new music out. It's always good to get a new taste of things from you guys. What's the plan now with the single and the road ahead?
5: You take that one, sister.
4: keep an eye on our social media. We'll be doing some fun things. And our next single, I believe, is going to be one that Justin wrote. And it's all about taking a drive on the side-by-side. So I'd say there'll be a fun little music video to go along with that.
3: Oh, that's amazing. I'm looking forward to that. And of course, as I mentioned at the top, of, you know, releasing singles over the next little while. How many songs have you guys been working on? Because I know that's always the challenge when it comes to recording new music, is that you have so many ideas, so many things you want to do, but you can't really fit it all into one project.
5: Yeah, and you know what? We're trying to get them all.
3: The biggest album of all time, yeah.
5: I think it's 10 or 11, isn't it? So we're getting up for now.
4: I think we started with like 12, and then, you know, we're trying to save some stuff off the top, and then we like it again. And
5: it is the most songs that we've had on an album so far.
3: Amazing.
4: Yeah. I do think we're at 10.
5: Yeah,
3: I think so. That's a good number to be at. We'll keep an eye out for all of that. Push the socials. Where can people find you?
4: You can find us at Kitchen Party Music on Instagram and Facebook and TikTok.
3: There you go. Loves the TikTok. The TikTok got lots of foolishness. Lots of foolishness on the old TikTok. Listen, thanks so much for jumping on today. Let's get to the Golden Jubilee with Kitchen Party. Appreciate you jumping on the radio. We'll talk soon.
4: Thanks, Greg.

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13: St. John's Metro, rest of the Avalon, clear tonight, winds 40 or 50 and temperature down to 4. Sunday, mix of sun and cloud, winds 40, high of 19, Monday, sunny and 7. Clarenville Central, clear tonight, winds 40, the low 6, sunny and 17 on Sunday, sunny only 9 degrees on Monday. South Coast, clear tonight, 5 degrees, sunny and 12 on Sunday, sunny and windy, 9 degrees on Monday. And the West Coast, clear and 6 tonight, sunny 17 on Sunday, sunny and 10 on Monday.
14: 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Thanks again to Tyler and Terry Lynn of Kitchen Party before the break, their latest single, Golden Jubilee. We got new music to talk about once again with our next guest. You'll know him as a solo performer and with bands from Rugged Shores to Midnight Watch to a whole bunch of other things over the years. He's also one of the most generous people, I think, in the music biz because you give everyone a good promotion with a little bit of a hard time, Evan O'Coin.
15: I appreciate that. Thank you very much. I do
0: like to, I rib with love.
14: Yeah, exactly. Yeah, yeah. Listen, it's good to see you in the studio here. And as we were just talking about off the air, 10 years ago was the last time you put out a solo single. So this is what we're at again.
0: 100%. So my last solo single, I did a couple songs with Ian Foster back in 2016. And those were the last kind of things I put out under my own name.
14: Yeah.
0: I've been bands ever since. Midnight Watch has been very active since 2022. I've been in Rugged Shores now since 2017.
14: Wow.
0: Which is crazy to think. And we've had recording projects with both those bands, and I haven't had the need. But a little over 2 years ago now, I made the jump to full time. I've been working full time and working full time as a musician, kind of splitting my time in the last 2 years. I've kind of relaunched the career, and this is my reintroduction as a solo songwriter, amazing, solo performer.
14: So what's the sound you're going for as a solo performer? Because you've got so many different genres that you've been involved with that you know so well.
0: I do, yeah. It's very much, this has been, these are the songs that always felt like they didn't quite fit with Midnight Watch. Midnight Watch is very much a country rock, alternative rock kind of project. These are more closer to the East Coast kind of Canadiana sort of thing. It's more like, we'll say, Heartland East Coast, in your vein of your Lenny Galantz, your Ron Hines, those sorts of things. Mm-hmm. It's more storytelling.
14: Right.
0: It's a lot of stuff that I know or stories that I've kind of come up with and that sort of thing. And it's been really interesting to take that on and to write in this voice that I haven't really written in a long time. Some of the Rugged Shore stuff kind of approached this voice, but this is very much a new chapter in songwriting for me. So it's kind of exciting.
14: And the one thing for you that I know personally over the years chatting, you've always been writing. You've never really had the opportunity to put it all out there because of the different projects, and you've 100%. Always sort of find that right spot for it, right?
0: I've been writing since I started writing poems when I was 15. And I haven't stopped. Mm. And so there's a lot of material. There's some of it is some of it will never see the light of day because it doesn't need to. Some of it is I had to get this thought out. It's not good, but I had to get it out. Yeah. But it has been, and that's kind of how Midnight Watch came about. It started off as a vehicle for all these originals that I'd had from bands that either were no longer or never made, never came to fruition. And and it's become sort of a project unto itself with the guys. They're all writers as well. So that's become more of a collaborative thing. Mm-hmm. And I still have this bevy of originals, and I'm still writing. And so this crop of songs now are all written within the last 3 years, most of them within the last few months. And it's been interesting to see the development of the voice and to see where it's gone, yeah.
14: So as you go back and make carve out part of your musical career here to be a solo artist again, what is your plan? Single by single to an album? Album in the wings? What's going on?
0: So we're going to be single to single to an album. Right now I've got six. This crop is going to be six songs, possibly seven, but I'm thinking six right now. And the first single is going to be out May 19th for you. After that, we're going to be every 6 to 8 weeks, there'll be a song out, and by the time they're all out, we'll have the full album.
14: Amazing.
0: And so the album itself is going to be called Silhouettes of Stories. And the idea behind that was some of these are all snippets of stories. Some of them are stories that I've come up with. Some of them are bits and pieces of my life that I've kind of pieced together into a full narrative. And so they're all wisps of stories coming together to form something whole.
14: So basically, we're getting a world premiere, by the way, here today, because the song does come out on the 19th.
0: 100%.
14: But also, are we like launching like the Summer of Evan here?
0: I think we're going to try to. We're going to try to make it the Summer of Evan. Yeah. We're going to make it the Summer of sad, introspective music. No, there's actually some happy stuff on this record, too, which is
14: good.
0: Yeah.
14: So anyone wants to follow the journey, best place to go is?
0: Best place to go right now is evanocoin.com. I've got a website recently launched within the last few months.
14: Nice.
0: That's got all of my stuff with all the projects I'm part of. We keep that fairly well up to date. My calendar there as well. Evan O'Coin, singer, songwriter, at Evan D. O'Coin on Instagram. Evan O'Coin, singer, songwriter on Facebook as well. Between those three, that's where I keep everything up to date.
14: Yeah, I was going to say, I knew there was a website. I couldn't remember, but you just kind of did like a little rebrand of a site and everything just to kind of get it all fresh in there a few weeks ago.
0: 100%, yeah.
14: Yeah, it's a way to do it. We'll get to the new single. Tell us the story of the single.
0: So the story, this is, I joke and say this is the second first song I ever wrote for my wife, because I lost the pad of paper with the first song, and neither of us, she heard it once, and neither of us can remember enough of it to even attempt to rewrite it. And it's just, I only played it once, and I played it like the day I wrote it. It just kind of came, and I have no idea what happened to it. So this is the first song I ever wrote for my wife. And it's sort of about when we first met, almost 7 years ago now when we first met, I was working four jobs. and I had two volunteer positions, both of which kind of fed into the jobs that I was working. And that was, gigging was one of them, and performing. And she's a nurse in the ICU. So time was at a premium. Mm. We didn't have a lot of free time to kind of to get to know each other. So we really prioritized when we were together, making sure that we were together, mm-hmm. and being present. And that's been, since we've gotten together, since we've been married, that's always been a focus. And this is that declaration of, I'm always going to find the time to be present. I'm always going to find the time to be there and to be together, so that we can maximize the minutes that we have together, so that the time that we spend is meaningful.
14: As the two ships pass in the night, you really prioritize the passing.
0: 100%.
14: I love it. Great way to do it. Let's get to the new single. Evan, always good to see you, man.
0: You too, Greg. Thank you so much.

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8: St. John's Metro, rest of the Avalon, clear tonight, winds 40 or 50, and temperature down to 4. Sunday, mix of sun and cloud, winds 40, high of 19, Monday, sunny and 7. Clarenville Central, clear tonight, winds 40, the low 6, sunny and 17 on Sunday, sunny only 9 degrees on Monday. South Coast, clear tonight, 5 degrees, sunny and 12 on Sunday, sunny and windy, 9 degrees on Monday. And the West Coast, clear and 6 tonight, sunny 17 on Sunday, sunny and 10 on Monday.
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1: 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Open Tuesday to Sunday and home to amazing Chinese lunch and supper buffets.
2: I'm Brian Mador. It was a heavier winter than normal in Metro, potential contributor to damage along the East Coast Trail. The post-winter assessment has begun and the tally is heavy. Windfall of growth along the trail about four times greater than what they usually experience. That translates into a big hit on the finances of the East Coast Trail Association. So the organization hopes its Trail Razor event next month in Mobile brings in about $100,000. The trail consists

0: hopes its Trail Razor event next month in Mobile brings in about $100,000. The trail consists of 336 kilometers of coastal wilderness hiking opportunity. But Andrew Murphy, the VP of Marketing and Communications, says every year seems like there is more maintenance and repair required.
1: You know, this year we're looking at current count as being about 1,600 to 2,000 blowdowns, which is the trees that fall down over the winter and the winds.
0: The top doctor in the province says we fared quite well this year in terms of respiratory illness such as influenza. Last year was a rough one for influenza, but the chief medical officer of health, Dr. Janice Fitzgerald, says this was more of a normal flu season.
2: So we had a flu A peak earlier in the winter, and we've just sort of been moving through a flu B peak now. It seems perhaps we might be on the downward side of that peak. We're seeing a decreasing in hospitalizations, and so that's a good thing. Usually once we have this sort of second peak, that kind of flu peters out, and we don't see much else until the fall.
0: One rural emergency room doctor says the implementation of Core Care has been beneficial in helping care for people outside the province. Both Ontario and Alberta use Core Care and its provider, Epic. Anyone registered in the system can view medical records. Dr. Andrew Hunt, an ER doctor at the Notre Dame Bay Memorial Health Center in Twillingate, says he has seen numerous out-of-province patients over the past 2 weeks and has been able to access their charts.
3: So now our system allows us to see their medical information from another province so that we're not in the cold. We know what's happening, and we can actually verify what their past medical history is, their medications, and so forth. And that really, really helps, especially if someone is so ill they're unable to speak for themselves and we can't find the next of kin, we're able to look up their chart from another province.
0: A former leader of the PC Party of Newfoundland and Labrador has been hired by Global Public Affairs as a senior advisor. The public policy firm says David Brazel will support its international, national, and local clients with strategic advice to help them navigate Newfoundland and Labrador's political environment. Brazel, a former leader of the PC Party of Newfoundland Labrador, says they have 14 offices across the country, many politicians of all stripe. I'm Brian Medore. St. John's Metro, rest of the Avalon, clear tonight, winds 40 or 50, and temperature down to 4. Sunday, mix of sun and cloud, winds 40, high of 19, Monday, sunny and 7. Clarenville Central, clear tonight, winds 40, the low 6, sunny and 17 on Sunday, sunny only 9 degrees on Monday. South Coast, clear tonight, 5 degrees, sunny and 12 on Sunday, sunny and windy, 9 degrees on Monday. And the West Coast, clear and 6 tonight, sunny 17 on Sunday, sunny and 10 on Monday.
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5: Hello, everyone, and welcome to Your Money here on VOCM. I'm your host, Nancy Snedden. So on today's show, we're going to look at what's ahead for the real estate market here in Newfoundland and Labrador. We're now into May, which is traditionally the start of the busiest time of year for home sales. 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Welcome back to the show, guys. Great to have you on.
6: Thanks for having us. Always a pleasure.
7: Thanks, Nancy.
5: So certainly lots to discuss this hour. But before we get into it, can you guys share a little bit more about your background and, I guess, businesses for our listeners? I'll start with you, Chris.
7: Nancy, I've been in the real estate market in the business for 17 years now. And I work with REMAX Realty Specialist. Been a long career.
5: Yeah, lots of experience, right? Which is why we always have you on the show to talk about the market here in Newfoundland and Labrador. And what about yourself, Joan?
6: I'm currently a mortgage broker here in St. John's with Premier Mortgage Center, and I've been brokering now for about 8 years. And prior to that, I was a mortgage specialist with a major bank for over 30 years. So I've certainly been around the business for 40 plus years and seen a lot of changes over the years, in the various markets and conditions for sure.
5: Yeah, and no doubt there has been a lot of changes to the mortgage industry, and of course interest rates and like the ups and downs and all the things that we see when it comes to the real estate market. So always great to have you guys on.

0: Well, I want to look now at the real estate market here at home in Newfoundland and Labrador. And I know there's a lot to cover, but Chris, can we start maybe with what's happening when it comes to home sales?
1: Well, the market is definitely increasing because we have no inventory still. We're still in a tight, tight inventory market, which of course makes it a seller's market. So there's a ton of competition, especially in certain price points and certainly in certain homes as well. And we'll get into more detail, I'm sure, as the show goes on. But we're definitely still in the seller's market. A lot of buyers out there, little inventory. Even though the numbers are showing them down for the first quarter, that's not necessarily because the market is starting to soften. It's because we have no inventory. So that's right. The biggest thing. But that's one of the biggest points I'll make in this, for sure, this show.
0: Well, and according to the latest report from the Canadian Real Estate Association, residential sales in Newfoundland and Labrador slowed in the first quarter of 2026, mm-hmm. as you said, compared to the first quarter of 2025. Residential property sales numbered 916 units in the first quarter, down 10.1% compared to the same quarter in 2025. Single detached home sales were down 8.5%. Sales of multifamily units were down 14.4% in the first quarter. But to your point, Chris, this is not about a soft market or, you know, a lowering of value or anything like that. It really is a slowdown in fewer listings.
1: Yeah, I mean, we've been struggling since, I mean, I'd go back to COVID even. We've been struggling to try and keep up with inventory. We had a decent balanced market prior to that. And then when COVID hit, we saw a huge influx of people coming to Newfoundland, be that expats or people from other country or even other Canadians coming to the west or to the East Coast. And that was pretty well true for all the Maritimes. But certainly Newfoundland saw a huge influx and we just weren't prepared for it. And we've been in a seller's market since and we cannot get out of it. It's a tough market if you're buying and you have to have certain skill sets and a great and certainly an experienced agent to get you through that. But as a seller's market for sure still, and sales are down over the last year simply because we just have no inventory. The buyers haven't, there's no less buyers, I can assure you that. But we're dealing with less than 600 listings out there now. That's including everything, two apartments, condos, you name it. And that's a very low number for what we're used to in this market in Newfoundland. But, you know, Newfoundland doesn't play by the same rules as every other part of the country. I can tell you that. We're always different down here. And we're certainly showing that here in St. John's, especially in the Avalon. No question about it.
0: Well, there were only 1,724 active listings in March of this year, and that's the lowest level in over two decades. So yeah. I want to hear from both of you on this. What are some of the reasons you think that we're seeing so few listings? Why are sellers not moving forward with listings right now? So I'll start with you, Joan.
2: I think, from the financing perspective of it is that, you know, there's a lot of people, even my own age category that would love to downsize. And it's a great time for me as a seller to sell my house because I would get top dollar for it. But then I have to go out and buy a smaller property and probably pay more for it than I'm going to sell my own for. And I don't really need to do that right now at this point in my life. So I think a lot of people are very hesitant about that, as a seller. And therefore, back to Chris's point, of course, there's no inventory out there. So the moving around and the changing, you know, of houses based on lifestyle and empty nesters and growing families even, people are just staying where they are because it's comfortable and they don't want the change, especially with, the prices are higher, the rates are higher, especially if they're in a home already that they bought, 5 years ago type of thing. So from a financing perspective, lots of inquiries, lots of people wondering what it looks like, that sort of thing. So the people are definitely there. There's the market and the inventory is just not conducive right now, I think, for a lot of people.
0: Yeah, and I think the key reason is the economic uncertainty that we're currently experiencing, right? People are concerned about what's happening within the economy. Costs mm-hmm. are rising and people are opting to stay where they are until things settle down a little bit. Canadians are also waiting to see what happens with interest rates. So while the Bank of Canada continues to hold its key lending rate, some are hoping we could see rates come down as Canadians struggle to make ends meet amid all the uncertainty that we're seeing. So Chris, lots of speculation out there. What would you add with regards to what you're seeing?
1: Yeah, I mean, the trade up or trade down market out there is certainly taking a pause. And I'm having tough conversations with some of my past clients and even new clients that are contemplating that idea of being able to step out of the big home and go into a smaller home or downsize. empty nesters, for example, like Joan mentioned earlier. And for some, it just doesn't work. It depends on what kind of equity they have in their home and whether or not they're willing to go to a new construction, for example, is certainly a potential here that where you can wait for it to be built in the process of and then you get your house on the market at a later date. There's no doubt about it. We're seeing some challenges with regards to that. It's not all doom and, you know, doom and gloom here. There's potential here. You just got to be ready for the market and get a good experienced agent to get you through the process to be able to get you a new home. That's the thing.
0: And I think there's some speculation amongst buyers and sellers that values may come down, but that's just not the case, right? We're not expecting to see any sort of decline in home values in Newfoundland. In fact, the opposite is true. So based on research from CRA and REMAX, it is expected that home values will continue to rise in Newfoundland, upwards of 10% this year in 2026. So Chris, rising home values is good news for homeowners who are considering listing or those looking to invest. But based on research, what are the values of homes in Newfoundland that you're seeing right now?
1: I mean, right now, we're pushing an average price range right now of close to $400,000, and any buyer out there can tell you that. If you're looking under $350,000 right now, it's a tough market out there, and it's a very competitive market. So you're getting multiple bids, and houses are selling for more than that asking price. I can see this market right now definitely increasing by 10%, because I can't see any other way it's going to go that way, because it's a seller's market. There's no inventory and there's still a bunch of buyers. I mean, I showed a house yesterday for $400,000. There was 7 offers on that property.
0: Wow.
1: There was a lot of viewings on that property. One of my clients wrote an offer on it. But, you know, frankly, we had to go a little bit higher to make it happen. And not that I'd suggested they do that, but we're in a market. If you're looking for a home, you're going to have to be assertive and aggressive, especially under $400,000. And in a 2 apartment, I mean, it's a different game altogether out there. I mean, there's multiple bids like crazy, very competitive market, and people are paying top dollar for 2 apartments. No question about that.
0: Yeah, and I guess too, right, with the limited inventory, you do then get into bidding wars on some of these properties because there's just not a lot out there to choose from, right? So people who want to buy are increasing offers even beyond asking in many cases in order to secure the property because of the limited inventory. And if you look at April 24 versus April 25, a single family home, sorry, in St. John's was benchmark price at 412. And now we're saying that we're expecting the value to go up another 10% in 2026.
1: Yeah, I mean, right now, I mean, if you're a seller out there, I mean, you're going to put your house on the market with a seller's directive, which is another thing that's out there that's lately, the last couple of years, we've been using a lot of those. And not by choice, and certainly because the vendor, you know, you got to do what's right by the vendor. The vendor wants to get as many viewings as possible in there so that we don't have an offer on the first night, what they call a bully offer. You need to be able to get lots of viewings in there to be able to potentially get more money than you expect on your listing price. But that, of course, you know, leads to a lot of frustrated buyers out there. And I can understand that. Everything else they're looking at is you got to wait 3 days before you even write. And I get that. It's frustrating. And, of course, if there's 1 or 2 or 3 or 4 offers, then your competitive bid has to be a little bit higher again. So it's definitely a difficult market as a buyer. There's no question about it. Very frustrating. A lot of buyers are just giving up is what they're doing.
0: Yeah, and as you mentioned, it has been a seller's market for some time now. But I think being aware of the market is important, whether you're a buyer or a seller. So we're going to talk more about this when we come back. Please stay with us.
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0: Welcome back. You're listening to Your Money here on VOCM. I'm your host, Nancy Snedden, licensed insolvency trustee with BDO Canada right here in Newfoundland and Labrador. And today we're talking about the real estate market and focusing, of course, on what's happening here at home in Newfoundland and Labrador. And joining me for the discussion are experts in this topic. So we've got Chris O'Leary, Realtor with REMAX Realty Specialist, and Joan Flood, Mortgage Advisor with Premier Mortgage Center. And as you've heard, it is a seller's market currently here in Newfoundland and Labrador and has been for quite some time. Inventory is low right now and home values are up. Of course, understanding the market is key. So regardless of whether you're considering selling or buying. So I want to focus a little bit about those who are thinking about selling, because if we're in need of inventory, I think it's important that anyone who's thinking about that knows more about, you know, when it is the time, what they should be considering, all that stuff. So, Chris, is now the time to list?
1: Oh, God, yes. Call me quickly, please. Yeah. there's right now, there is no better market right now. So if you've got a two-apartment rental property that you've had for years, even if it's an older rental property, you're going to maximize your profit right now. There's no question about that. If you're even a single family home right now in this market, there's so few out there. I mean, I'm doing search for a client right now. I mean, I'm finding three properties under $400,000. There's just no inventory out there. So yeah, no question about it. Get it on the market now. Don't wait. It's not going to get even better for you 6 months down the road. I can't see that down, I just see the market is going to continue to grow. No question about that. But this is definitely the time to sell. This summer, if you got a rental, move it if you can.
0: And so I was going to ask, what types of homes are in demand? So would you say that the two apartments are the ones that are most in demand and selling the most quickly?
1: Yeah, I mean, anything under $400,000 right now, Nancy, is in demand. There's so many buyers out there looking for something in that $400,000 and $300,000, forget it. I mean, there's just so many buyers out there looking for that kind of product. Two apartments, no matter where it is in the city. Agents, I mean, at one time, we used to take a client around to Mount Pearl and only want to look at Mount Pearl and look in Paradise. Buyers now are going from one end of the city out to the other end of CBS. They don't care. So if you've got a listing right now, a single family or two apartment, especially under $400,000. The higher price, a little bit different. You got to price it right. You got to be ready. The house going to look well, very well. And you'll have a chance of getting that sold pretty quickly as well.
0: So it sounds like location doesn't matter as much as it maybe did before.
1: No, I don't think so. No, buyers are moving around now. They're if you've got a bungalow, for example, that's another home that's a big demand, huge demand. A house with a garage, those are the things that people are buying out there. That's what I'm seeing, buyers and definitely gravitating towards those three types of homes.
0: And Joan, from your perspective, like when you're having clients coming in, hopefully looking for like pre-approvals, what sort of price points are people interested in right now?
2: Most people, I think, are like to Chris's point, most are looking for that two apartment because, the price point is good, they get the, you know, they'll get the rental income to help them with the mortgage and help them qualify for more of a mortgage where, you know, they qualify for less as a single family. And again, to Chris's point, there's not a whole lot out there in a single family dwelling. But I'm seeing most first time buyers are looking for that two apartment, seeing a lot of, well, it's a mix of young people. We're seeing a lot of new people moving into the province, and they're looking for that two apartment, you know, to give them that additional space for either family or just as investment and rental income, right? You know, price points are, they're kind of all over the place. You know, we look at a maximum for them and what the payment would be and kind of take it from there, right?
0: And so, Chris, you talked about, you know, depending on the price point of your home or the home that you're selling, you may or may not need to do some of the things that maybe you think you do in order to have your home sell top dollar and sell quickly. But what are some of the things that sellers should be keeping in mind when it comes to maximizing the dollar that they're going to get for their home?
1: Well, in this day and age, buyers are far more educated than they were years ago. So they know when they walk into a home if you looked after it. So they're looking for a home that's in good shape, looked after. It's got to be priced right still, though. Those things in a good market, a seller's market or a buyer's market, doesn't matter. Those things are still important.
0: So I want to talk a little bit about buyers now. So those looking to get into the market, because navigating the challenges of home ownership in a seller's market does require some strategic planning. And you alluded to this, Chris, that you need to have that right representation to be able to navigate all this stuff. Because in a lot of instances right now, you do need to make quick decisions in order to secure the property that you're looking at. So what should buyers keep in mind when it comes to a seller's market? And what are the strategies that they should consider to help them get the home they want?
1: Well, the first important thing is that they've got to be pre-approved. You can't be in a multiple bid situation and not have a pre-approval letter. And it needs to be a good pre-approval level. It needs to be done properly. Send in your T4s, do all the work that's required before you go out there and look at homes. Because unfortunately, if you don't have a pre-approval in a multiple bid situation, your offer's not going to be looked at. And then you'd have to have patience. You need to understand that this market is not something you're going to find a house tomorrow. You have to be patient and know that it's going to be a long while.
0: So some of the things that come through in a purchaser's guide, I guess, to buying in a seller's market is don't wait too long to make an offer. So you talked a little bit about this, Chris, where in some cases you need to move right away. In other cases, you may need to wait because they're saying you're only going to get an offer or they're only going to take offers on a particular date and time. But you want to make sure that you're positioning yourself to instantly make an offer by getting that pre-approval. So, Joan, right. How important from your perspective, because, I mean, I agree with Chris, this is a really important process. And are you seeing in most cases that your clients are looking to get that pre-approval versus finding the home and then looking to see if they're approved?
2: Definitely. You know, I always preach pre-approval, but right now I think it's more important than ever to have that, as Chris says, proper pre-approval in your hand. Going on line and plugging in your salary or what you think is your salary and your car payment, and it gives you back a number, is not a pre-approval. You really need to talk to a human being, and I preach this every time we have a conversation. But it's like going to Costco. I tell people, if you see it, then you need to be ready to make an offer on it if it's the house that you want, because there are so many unsuccessful bids out there. And I'm even constantly updating pre-approval amounts. So I'll do the initial pre-approval. The client will go off with their realtor. You know, they'll see what's available in that price range. And sometimes their pre-approval is, you know, it could be more than what they walk away with, type of thing. But that's their comfort level or where their budget allows them. So they're constantly coming back and forth. And I find I'm constantly updating pre-approvals for clients and reworking numbers and seeing if something else can fit in their budget, that sort of thing, right? And the other thing too, I mean, with any of the properties they're looking at, there's mortgages available to add funds to the mortgage and to the purchase price to do some renovations on the properties. So, you know, even if it's an older home, you know, they can look at doing, you know, add some renovations to the mortgage to kind of update it and make it what they're looking for if the perfect house is not there within their price range. But still, it's all about the pre-approval. And I mean, I've had clients call me in the morning and they need to make an offer by evening because of the seller's directive, and they're all in a panic because they haven't done their homework. And right. the realtor is not prepared to make an offer for them because they know it's no use unless they have been pre-approved.
1: Yeah, right? That's exactly what we're seeing out there, Nancy. I mean, if you're not prepared with a pre-approval letter, act on a house immediately. Like if you see a house and it's a seller's directive in place, there is no such thing as going there after the seller's directive is over because it's probably gone. So you need to be in that house within that first 2 or 3 days. You got to be prepared for bidding more as a seller, as a buyer right now. There's you might as well get your mind around it right now. As soon as you walk out the door, if you look at a house, you're going to be in a bidding war pretty well under $400,000 for sure. And then you got to be open to new construction too. I mean, there's a lot of new construction out there that gives you options as well, which is not necessarily into a bidding war. And then whatever conditions you put in the offer too. It I mean, I don't like not having a home inspection. I like to see, you know, clients getting their home inspection done. But when you're up against 5-6 offers, you need to do your homework on that house. And if there's a pre-inspection done, you need to review that, be prepared, and have all your ducks in order. Because when you write that offer, you get one chance to write that offer. That's it. He only can pick one, that seller can. He can't pick 5 offers. So it's either one wins and the other 5 don't get the offer, don't get the house. Essentially how it works. Yeah.
0: And I guess making the strong offer when you're in a market like this, where you are going to be in a bidding war situation, having as little contingency as possible in your offer is going to set you above. And of course, pre-approval is one of those contingencies that you can avoid, right?
1: Right.
0: Well, home ownership is something many Canadians, including many Newfoundlanders, dream of. And for some, making that dream a reality has become a challenge. Especially as home values increase. So there are government grants, tax incentives, and of course, down payment assistance programs to help. So we're going to talk about some of those when we come back. Please stay with us.
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0: Welcome back. You're listening to Your Money here on VOCM. I'm your host, Nancy Snedden. My guests today are Chris O'Leary. 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And we're talking about the real estate market here in Newfoundland. And as you've been hearing, it is a seller's market right now. Inventory is low and home values are on the rise. So this, of course, is good news if you're selling. Maybe not so good news if you're trying to buy a home, especially for first-time home buyers. So we hear a lot about this in the news lately, how saving for a down payment remains the most significant hurdle for home ownership here in Canada. So what are you seeing and hearing from your clients, Joan, with regards to this?
2: The savings for a down payment, yeah, it's always, a bone of contention for a lot. Some do have great income and jobs and things like that, and they just haven't had the opportunity yet to save up that money, right? But there are some government grants out there. NLHC, Newfoundland Labrador Housing, offer a grant for people to assist with the down payment. There's even some money in there for towards the legal costs. So there's definitely some programs out there and some options for people, to be able to save up that down payment when they don't particularly have it in the bank right now.
0: And I think one of the primary provincial initiatives that's managed by Newfoundland Labrador Housing, as you said, is the First Time Newfoundland Home Buyers Program. Yeah. And it's really designed to help those low to moderate income households who have never owned a home. So the benefit is a repayable loan of up to 5% of the purchase price to be used toward a down payment. Closing cost assistance, so a non-repayable grant to cover 50% of your legal closing costs, which, you know, this can be significant, right? And it's an out-of-pocket expense. It's not something that's going to be covered by your mortgage. And a key requirement of this, of course, is that applicants must fall within specific annual household income registries, and the house price must be within the program's established limits for your region. So they'll be different, of course, for St. John's versus rural Newfoundland.
2: That's right, Nancy. Yes. And there is there's great information actually on their website, but it is for lower family incomes up to $95,000 annually, though. So, there's definitely a good ceiling there. And the price point here in the St. John's metro area, their ceiling rate for purchase is $350,000. So there's definitely, lots of room there for people to investigate that. And you can even... There's even like a 10% allowance above the ceiling rates that you're seeing that people could exceed the 350 and go as high as 385 on a maximum. So there are definitely some good ranges there for people. And they can be single family dwellings. They can be two apartment homes. They can be, as I mentioned earlier, they can be a home where we're going to add some money onto the mortgage to do some upgrades to the home. So there's lots of opportunity there for people to use that program. And I have seen and processed a lot of buyers through that program, in the last 12 months, for sure. And, it's very affordable for a lot of people. There's no payment required on it in the first 5 years. It's interest free. So even when they do start to make a payment in year six, the payment is very minimal on that amount of money. And they can also pay it back at any point in time. So, there's lots of opportunity there for people to explore that as an option. If they're solid in their employment and they have good income, that sort of thing, then, the first step is they have to get a pre-approval in hand by a financial institution through a mortgage broker, their bank, and then they apply for the program. But definitely some good opportunities there for people.
0: And there's also some federal savings tools and tax credits as well. So we've got the First Home Savings Account, the RSP Home Buyers Plan, First Time Home Buyers, GST exemption, and that's on new build. So Joan, is this something that you as a mortgage broker would offer advice on to your clients, ensuring that they're aware of what programs are available to them?
2: I absolutely would. I'm not a financial advisor, so I wouldn't even pretend to be, but I would certainly mention these vehicles to clients to check out. All of these first FHSAs, home buyers, RSP plans, everything there is very transparent, and all the information is definitely provided on the CRA sites. Any of the major banks will provide all the information that you need. I mean, obviously, I have the basics to tell them, you know, their maximum contributions and things like that. Sometimes it becomes a tax question, you know, if I can do this, if I can do that type of thing. So it depends on your taxable income and all that sort of thing. But with the FHSA, I mean, you can contribute a maximum value of up to $40,000 in a lifetime, which would be $80,000 per couple. The RSP home buyers plan allows you to withdraw individually up to $60,000 from your RSP tax-free. That's all down payment money. There's tax credits there for expenses that you have while you purchase a house, your legal fees, certain things like that. You can apply as a first-time home buyer with your tax return, and there's some federal tax credits available there. And of course, as you mentioned, the GST rebates on new construction could be up to as high as $50,000. There's also a government incentive that's been offered to include or to, I guess, build a second unit in a property. And the idea of that is that the funds would be made available to you to be able to put a second suite in a single family dwelling. You could add a basement apartment to give you that additional income from the property. So that's another way you could look at maximizing your mortgage approval, helping you with the expenses of the property, that sort of thing. So that's also there as well. And you can, the grant on that is up to $40,000. You can receive up to 50% of the cost of your renovations, up to a maximum of $40,000. And that is, you know, a grant or forgivable loan type of thing. And then, of course, if you take advantage of that program, then there are caps that you have to adhere to as to what you can actually charge for the rental. So it's a controlled rental situation as well. You can't just charge what you want. But they do have, again, there's a grid and a chart as to, you know, if it's a one-bedroom, two-bedroom, three-bedroom unit that you're adding there. They do have some cap rental income on there. But again, a great way for people to look at getting into affordability of home ownership.
0: No, absolutely. And I think that's a great program. I think, Chris, especially in today's market where you're saying there's not a lot of two apartment homes on the market right now. And it's what a lot of people are looking for to help them with that mortgage payment.
1: Yeah, no question. You can find the right house.
2: Yeah, and that's a very underutilized program, I think. Like, I really don't. First, when it was announced, people inquired about it, but then it kind of went by the wayside, and really don't hear about, a lot about it anymore.
0: Yeah,
2: but
0: so it's
2: still available.
0: Yeah, and it's so important for people to know about it because, like Chris said, there's not a lot of two apartments out there, and many first-time home buyers do need that additional income to help offset some of the cost of the mortgage.
2: Absolutely. I mean, everything is rising in cost, as we're well aware, you know, from gas to groceries to everything you do. So any, you know, the reprieve of that extra rental income for a lot of people, and even sometimes it's not a necessity to make them qualify, but it's just a nice buffer to give people breathing room, you know, to be able to fulfill their other monthly expenses, you know. If they have children and they're involved in things. And I mean, even as simple as putting gas in your car, you know, so a lot of times it's just a nice additional income to have there as a buffer zone.
0: Well, and I think that's important to note, Joan, right, that you may be pre-approved for a certain amount, but it's really important to make sure that that payment fits into your budget, right? We talk about people being house poor, right? They've been pre-approved. They can afford a particular house on paper, but what does that mean to their household budget? Does it mean they're going to have the lifestyle that they're looking to have, or is, you know, more than should be of their income going to pay the mortgage? So certainly those two apartments home. Now, Chris, we've talked a lot about first-time home buyers and pre-approvals, but it's something that all buyers should be looking for, right?
1: Yeah, you can't move until you have a pre-approval. If you got an existing home and you're looking to downsize, you still got to get your pre-approval done because you need to know what equity you have in your home and how that affects your overall approval. And you just can't go forward without having a conversation with the bank with regards to what it is you can buy on the next home, how much you can spend.
2: Yeah, and I'll just add on to that as well, Chris. It came to light with a client we were working with earlier this week. Yep. Just because you currently have a home and you've approved for a mortgage in the past and you're doing okay, pay and everything seems to be financially sound in your world, you still need to go get that pre-approval to buy the next home. A lot of people that have homes now are looking to buy before they sell because they have nowhere to go. That sort of thing. But what they don't realize is that they now have to carry both properties at the same time, potentially. Right. And they're looking to do that so that they don't have to make an offer on the other home subject to the sale of their house and that sort of right. thing. So that they're going in with a cleaner offer and hopefully that their offer will be accepted over somebody that has a bunch of conditions in there. But they're not doing their homework. They're thinking just because they have a mortgage now and I got lots of equity here, sure.
1: Yep.
2: Or why would a lender not give me money to buy another house? But there's a lot of maneuvering and massaging of that situation in a lot of cases that it may not work for you. Because like I said, you could be carrying both mortgages at the same time. And now we have to draw equity out of one to get to the other. So it increases your monthly obligation on debt substantially in those cases. So unless you've got great incomes and you're able to support all of them, you may not get that pre-approval without it being subject to the sale of the house you're in.
1: Yeah, and we've run into that a few times. I know you and I definitely, Joan, with regards to that. I mean, if you've got enough equity in your home, then at least, I mean, it's a strategy. If you're going to buy a house with a Schedule A or subject to sale of your home, and you're multiple bids of half a dozen offers, you're not going to do well. And that's the thing. You need to have that strategy in your back pocket in case you do need to use it. I mean, I still think in this seller's market that we're living in, the risk is a lot less than it was in a buyer's market. There's no question about that. We're going to get your house sold if we price it right and the house looks great. You can't just put it on the market without having it ready. But there's definitely a lot less risk with regards to that. But you need to have the pre-approval in place so you at least understand what your options are.
0: Yeah, and I think, you know, you guys are both highlighting the importance of dealing with an experienced realtor and or an experienced mortgage broker, right? Because not everyone is going to think about all these things when they're buying and selling their homes, right? So it's really important to make sure you're working with someone that can highlight the things that you should be aware of in order to set yourself up for success. Well, of course, we know when it comes to buying a home that the price of the home is not the only cost to keep in mind. So we're going to talk about that when we come back. Please stay with us.
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0: Welcome back. You're listening to Your Money here on VOCM. I'm your host, Nancy Snedden, licensed insolvency trustee with BDO Canada right here in Newfoundland and Labrador. 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You both have shared so much great advice with our listeners, both buyers and sellers, about the market and what they can expect, even programs that are in place to help first-time home buyers. But important to point out, I think that the price of the home is not the only cost to be incurred. So when considering the purchase or sale of a home, it's crucial to be aware of these hidden costs. So Chris, I want to talk a little bit about these now, starting with the costs that buyers will face. And what are some of the other costs associated with the home purchase that are often overlooked?
1: Well, in this scenario, right now we're living in, you certainly could, home inspection could come up for sure. You're looking at about a $700 or $800 potential cost there. There's legal fees, of course. Typically, banks, and Joan can confirm this, I'm sure, it's 1.5% of the purchase price typically. Your lawyer fees, of course, that's another thing for sure. And that depends on the price point. I think that's where that comes from. You can get a quote from the lawyer in regards to that. But as far as commissions are concerned, I will say that from our standpoint, the seller is the one that pays commissions. From a buyer standpoint, I'll go out and work with you and it doesn't cost you anything. We will find a home. You can use my expertise, my experience to help you buy a home and right through the process from offering to the property and giving you the keys at the very end. But it doesn't cost you anything because the seller is the one that pays the commission fees. So just understand that from a buyer standpoint. So there's no risk in using an experienced agent. Picking an agent is critical. I don't think you should be out there picking up the phone and calling a listing agent because they work for the vendor. So you're not looking after your own interest. I'll set up the viewings. I'll get you in there and I'll look after your interest and it doesn't cost you anything.
0: And I think that is important to point out because many may not realize that it is a cost to the seller, right? And buyers, it is important that you have someone who's working for your interest in a market like this where inventory is low and you're in multiple bid situations in a lot of cases. You want to have someone who has your best interest at heart. Now, some of the other costs on closing, so you've got legal fees, interest adjustments, home insurance that you may not have had that you'll need to consider for your budget, that you may not have had an insurance cost before, mortgage insurance. Chris mentioned the home inspection, and of course, even moving costs, right? The cost to pack up and move to a new location. Even looking at how are your utilities costs going to increase? Or maybe you didn't have utility costs in the past if you lived at home, as an example. So there's lots of things that buyers want to keep in mind when they're going in to purchase a home. And I think before we get to final thoughts, I want to talk about something else that buyers are going to be looking at as well, Joan, and that's interest rates. So how do people ensure that they're getting the best rate? And is working with a mortgage broker going to guarantee a better mortgage rate?
2: Well, here's the better rate conversation, I call it. getting a mortgage is not about the best rate. While we're all consumers and we like to think that we're getting, the best bang for our buck, we'll call it. 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There's fixed rates, there's variable rates, there's different terms to lock in your interest rate. The rate conversation is a conversation. It's not just a, hey, what's your best rate? You really need to dig into a client's individual situation and see what fits their particular situation. So it's not a matter of just quoting that blanket, oh, here's my best rate. We have to dig in. We have to get your whole situation. We have to present all options to you, which is why working with a mortgage broker gives you so many more options than just calling, you know, your own bank. So you call your bank and they have one product, one solution. That's what they're offering you. Here it is. See you later. But with a mortgage broker, I have like up to 35 different lenders. Now, they're not all suited to each individual person that calls me. But again, I can filter out where my client fits and then look at the best potential rate for them for their situation. Does that make sense?
0: Absolutely, Joan. I think, again, it highlights the importance of talking to a professional, right? So you're not just going online and seeing what's the best posted rate that the banks have and going to the bank and signing up, right? You're talking with someone who's actually going to lay everything out for you, what all your options are, what variable will mean to your budget versus fixed, what the different time frames, right? Where you're signing up for renewal, 1 year, 3 years, 5 years, like what's the best thing for your personal situation? You're not going to get that by just looking at what the lowest rate is online, as an example.
2: Oh, absolutely. I mean, you don't want to lock into a 5-year fixed rate mortgage if you intend to sell that house in 3 years. Mm-hmm. You know, so you really need to have a deeper conversation with your mortgage professional and converse back and forth and get the proper answers and the proper information so that you can make the decision as to what fits your situation.
0: And so one of the other things that I want to touch on, of course, are cost to sellers. Now, Chris, with sellers, you mentioned, you know, making sure your house is going to show well. So what sort of maintenance and repairs should sellers be considering as a cost before listing their home?
1: I still think, simple as painting a walls or painting a room that has been, shows us where. I think that's important. I think you still need to stage things. I think you still need to get a lot of things out of the house. Most people live like we all do. We've got things everywhere. Everything from your closets to your garage to wherever, everything has to be organized. Less is more in real estate. And you know, with regards to that, you certainly got to look well. I mean, it's got to look good. It's got to smell good. It's got to be a great property. With regards to that, when someone walks in, the first impressions are critical. And then a lot of people will drive by still this day and age. They'll still drive by, have a look at the house outside before they decide whether they want to see it. So they're looking at the area. They're looking at the subdivision. They're looking at the home outside. Is the grass kept? Is all those things that are critically important. The patio, for example, having it stained before. It's okay to wait a week to stain the patios, get them ready to go before you list. We don't have to rush today, but, you know, that little bit of extra work will pay off in the end because buyers are educated. They know what's out there, and they're going to be coming into your home, and you've got a quick process here, a quick viewing to be able to get their attention and hopefully get them to offer.
0: Yeah, and I think that, again, that's where talking to a professional, right? Get yourself in to say, okay, what should I do? What's waste of money, right? What's not needed to be done before I list the property, right? It all comes down to talking to a professional to see where you're going to get the best bang for your buck.
1: 100%.
0: Well, it's been great having you both on the show today. We do have some time now for some final thoughts. So I'll start with you, Chris. If you could leave our listeners with a final thought today, what would it be?
1: I think the biggest thing is if you're a seller, you should call me right away because there's no inventory and I would love to sell your house. If you're a buyer, I think it's going to be, you have to have patience. Trust your expert that you've decided to hire to help you find one, to find a home. Get yourself an agent. Don't go calling listing agents. I don't think that's important. It's important. I can't tell you how important it is to have an expert in your back pocket to help you through this process. Listen to the advice. Get off Google. It's not about what it says online and what's what. It's all about getting an expert in front of you who can look after your needs, and their interest is your interest. They want to make sure that you buy a house at the best possible price in the best possible area. So those are the things that I would certainly leave everybody with, is that be patient. It's a good market, but it's a different market than what, you know, we've had the same one for 4 years. And it requires patience as a buyer, and as a seller, there's no point in waiting. I don't think we're going to see, and it's just astronomical what you can get for your home right now, especially if it's a rental or two apartment. It's just it's bonkers out there.
0: Well, that's great. Well, if people did want to give you a call, Chris, what's the best way for them to do that?
1: They can call me on my cell phone for sure. Direct line is 709-765-7093. And I'm certainly made a huge effort to be more more visible on Facebook. So if you look under Chris O'Leary, RE/MAX Realty Specialist, you'll find me on Facebook as well. And you can get me on my email even at COLeary@remaxavalon.ca. Thanks again, Nancy, for this. Appreciate it.
0: Yeah, that's great. And so, Joan, over to you. If you had a final thought, final piece of advice for listeners, what would it be?
2: Well, my final piece is always pre-approval. Talk to the experts. Have a conversation. Don't be afraid to have the conversation. You know, if you're not ready, then you're not ready. But you need to talk to somebody to figure that out. And at least a professional person in the industry can give you the advice and maybe set you up for success. It might be 6 months down the road if that's what you have to do. But like I said, make that call, that first call, get pre-approved. Check out your options. And it doesn't matter if it's your first purchase or your fifth. If you're thinking of selling your house, buying another, you also need to make that call and have that conversation so that you're ready and you've done your homework and that sort of thing. And if you have a mortgage now, check, see if there's any penalties, if that mortgage is portable. Like there's a whole lot of homework to be done, whether you're a first time buyer or a fifth time buyer. And it's important to talk to the professional.
0: Now, I think that's some really good advice, right? So your first step, if you're looking at buying a home, to your point, whether it's your first or your fifth, is to get that pre-approval. And not only to know what you can afford now, but if that what you can afford now is not what you're looking for, then getting the advice on how you get to where you want to go. I think that's some great advice. So, John, if people did want to reach out, what's the best way for them to do that?
2: They can get me. 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
0: That's great. Again, great for having you guys on the show today. 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
1: I'm Brian Mador. It was a heavier winter than normal in Metro, potential contributor to damage along the East Coast Trail. The post-winter assessment has begun, and the tally is heavy. Windfall of growth along the trail, about four times greater than what they usually experience. That translates into a big hit on the finances of the East Coast Trail Association. So the organization hopes its Trail Razor event next month in Mobile brings in about $100,000. The trail consists of 336 kilometers of coastal wilderness hiking opportunity. But Andrew Murphy, the VP of Marketing and Communications, says every year seems like there is more maintenance and repair required.
2: You know, this year we're looking at current count as being about 1,600 to 2,000 blowdowns, which is the trees that fall down over the winter and the winds.
1: The top doctor in the province says we fared quite well this year in terms of respiratory illness such as influenza. Last year was a rough one for influenza, but the chief medical officer of health, Dr. Janice Fitzgerald, says this was more of a normal flu season.
3: So we had a flu A peak earlier in the winter, and we've just sort of been moving through a flu B peak now. It seems perhaps we might be on the downward side of that peak. We're seeing a decreasing in hospitalizations, and so that's a good thing. Usually once we have this sort of second peak, that kind of flu peters out, and you know, we don't see much else until the fall.
1: One rural emergency room doctor says the implementation of Core Care has been beneficial in helping care for people outside the province. Both Ontario and Alberta use Core Care and its provider, Epic. Anyone registered in the system can view medical records. Dr. Andrew Hunt, an ER doctor at the Notre Dame Bay Memorial Health Center in Twillingate, says he has seen numerous out-of-province patients over the past 2 weeks and has been able to access their charts.
4: So now our system allows us to see their medical information from another province so that we're not in the cold. We know what's happening, and we can actually verify what their past medical history is, their medications, and so forth. And that really, really helps, especially if someone is so ill they're unable to speak for themselves and we can't find the next of kin. We're able to look up their chart from another province.
1: A former leader of the PC Party of Newfoundland and Labrador has been hired by Global Public Affairs as a senior advisor. The public policy firm says David Brazel will support its international, national, and local clients with strategic advice to help them navigate Newfoundland and Labrador's political environment. Brazel, a former leader of the PC Party of Newfoundland Labrador, says they have 14 offices across the country, many politicians of all stripe. I'm Brian Mador. St. John's Metro, rest of the Avalon clear tonight. Winds 40 or 50 and temperature down to 4. Sunday, mix of sun and cloud. Winds 40, high of 19. Monday, sunny and 7. Clarenville Central, clear tonight. Winds 40, the low 6. Sunny and 17 on Sunday. Sunny, only 9 degrees on Monday. South Coast, clear tonight. 5 degrees. Sunny and 12 on Sunday. Sunny and windy, 9 degrees on Monday. And the West Coast, clear and 6 tonight. Sunny, 17 on Sunday, sunny and 10 on Monday.
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14: St. John's Metro, rest of the Avalon, clear tonight, winds 40 or 50, and temperature down to 4. Sunday, mix of sun and cloud, winds 40, high of 19, Monday, sunny and 7. Clarenville Central, clear tonight, winds 40, the low 6, sunny and 17 on Sunday, sunny only 9 degrees on Monday. South Coast, clear tonight, 5 degrees, sunny and 12 on Sunday, sunny and windy, 9 degrees on Monday. And the West Coast, clear and 6 tonight, sunny 17 on Sunday, sunny and 10 on Monday.
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2: NL Drilling and Blasting would like to advise the public that they will be performing blasting operations periodically at 250 East White Hills Road. Residents and businesses in the area may feel some vibrations or loud noises during the blasting operations. Again, NL Drilling and Blasting would like to advise the public that they'll be performing blasting operations periodically at 250 East White Hills Road. Residents and businesses in the area may feel some vibrations or loud noises during the blasting operations. NL Drilling apologizes for any inconvenience this may cause.
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17: St. John's Metro, rest of the Avalon, clear tonight, winds 40 or 50, and temperature down to 4. Sunday, mix of sun and cloud, winds 40, high of 19, Monday, sunny and 7. Clarenville Central, clear tonight, winds 40, the low 6, sunny and 17 on Sunday, sunny only 9 degrees on Monday. South Coast, clear tonight, 5 degrees, sunny and 12 on Sunday, sunny and windy, 9 degrees on Monday. And the West Coast, clear and 6 tonight, sunny 17 on Sunday, sunny and 10 on Monday.
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2: I'm Brian Medore. It was a heavier winter.

0: I'm Brian Medore. It was a heavier winter than normal in Metro, potential contributor to damage along the East Coast Trail. The post-winter assessment has begun, and the tally is heavy. Windfall of growth along the trail, about four times greater than what they usually experience. That translates into a big hit on the finances of the East Coast Trail Association. So the organization hopes its Trail Razor event next month in Mobile brings in about $100,000. The trail consists of 336 kilometers of coastal wilderness hiking opportunity. But Andrew Murphy, the VP of Marketing and Communications, says every year seems like there is more maintenance and repair required.
1: You know, this year we're looking at current count as being about 1,600 to 2,000 blowdowns, which is the trees that fall down over the winter and the winds.
0: The top doctor in the province says we fared quite well this year in terms of respiratory illness such as influenza. Last year was a rough one for influenza, but the chief medical officer of health, Dr. Janice Fitzgerald, says this was more of a normal flu season.
2: So we had a flu A peak earlier in the winter, and we've just sort of been moving through a flu B peak now. It seems perhaps we might be on the downward side of that peak. We're seeing a decreasing in hospitalizations, and so that's a good thing. Usually once we have this sort of second peak, that kind of flu peters out, and we don't see much else until the fall.
0: One rural emergency room doctor says the implementation of Core Care has been beneficial in helping care for people outside the province. Both Ontario and Alberta use Core Care and its provider, Epic. Anyone registered in the system can view medical records. Dr. Andrew Hunt, an ER doctor at the Notre Dame Bay Memorial Health Center in Twillingate, says he has seen numerous out-of-province patients over the past 2 weeks and has been able to access their charts.
3: So now our system allows us to see their medical information from another province so that we're not in the cold. We know what's happening and we can actually verify what their past medical history is, their medications, and so forth. And that really, really helps, especially if someone is so ill they're unable to speak for themselves and we can't find the next of kin, we're able to look up their chart from another province.
0: A former leader of the PC Party of Newfoundland and Labrador has been hired by Global Public Affairs as a senior advisor. The public policy firm says David Brazel will support its international, national, and local clients with strategic advice to help them navigate Newfoundland and Labrador's political environment. Brazel, a former leader of the PC Party of Newfoundland Labrador, says they have 14 offices across the country, many politicians of all stripe. I'm Brian Medore.
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0: St. John's Metro, rest of the Avalon clear tonight. Winds 40 or 50 and temperature down to 4. Sunday, mix of sun and cloud. Winds 40, high of 19. Monday, sunny and 7. Clarenville Central, clear tonight. Winds 40, the low 6, sunny and 17. On Sunday, sunny, only 9 degrees on Monday. South Coast, clear tonight. 5 degrees, sunny and 12 on Sunday. Sunny and windy, 9 degrees on Monday. And the West Coast, clear and 6 tonight. Sunny 17 on Sunday, sunny and 10 on Monday.
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15: St. John's Metro, rest of the Avalon, clear tonight, winds 40 or 50, and temperature down to 4. Sunday, mix of sun and cloud, winds 40, high of 19, Monday, sunny and 7. Clarenville Central, clear tonight, winds 40, the low 6, sunny and 17 on Sunday, sunny only 9 degrees on Monday. South Coast, clear tonight, 5 degrees, sunny and 12 on Sunday, sunny and windy, 9 degrees on Monday. And the West Coast, clear and 6 tonight, sunny 17 on Sunday, sunny and 10 on Monday.
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9: St. John's Metro, rest of the Avalon, clear tonight, winds 40 or 50 and temperature down to 4. Sunday, mix of sun and cloud, winds 40, high of 19, Monday, sunny and 7. Clarenville Central, clear tonight, winds 40, the low 6, sunny and 17 on Sunday, sunny only 9 degrees on Monday. South Coast, clear tonight, 5 degrees, sunny and 12 on Sunday, sunny and windy, 9 degrees on Monday. And the West Coast, clear and 6 tonight, sunny 17 on Sunday, sunny and 10 on Monday.
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0: to the Cabin Party with Brian O'Connell.
1: Well, hello there. Another Saturday night. Some great music on the way this hour. Is anybody going to San Antone? Charlie Pride's in here. I got music from Mel McDaniel and a request for Faith Hill, plus Eddie Rabbit's $2 in the jukebox. And some call this the greatest song ever written, or one of the greatest songs ever written, because of its simple lyrics and emotional pull and Glenn Campbell's own guitar work. It was written by Jimmy Webb. It became a number one hit for Glenn Campbell, released in, November of 1968, and one of his signature songs. It went to number one on the country charts, crossed over to the pop charts. I am going to play Wichita Lineman, but let's get it going first with Johnny's Little Girl. Here's Roseanne Cash and 7-Year Ache on the Cabin Party.

0: Keith Urban, It's a Love Thing from 2000, his self-titled album. It became his first top 20 hit. And Glenn Campbell, Wichita Lineman from 1968. Jimmy Webb wrote that song after he saw a lone telephone lineman working along a Kansas highway. And the song went to number one on the country charts, number three on the pop charts. And Campbell's guitar work on the song is really what made it such a great hit.
1: Here's Tony again.
0: Hey, Tony.
1: I thought of Wabash County. Wabash, who's going to fill your shoes? Was George Jones?
0: Yeah.
1: I'd love to hear that. Thank you.
0: All right, George Jones, who's going to fill their shoes? Who else?
2: Hello, Brian O'Connell. Oh. How are you? It's
0: good.
2: Kim Collins from Paradise.
0: Hey.
2: Oh, my God, buddy. We missed you. We missed you.
0: Yeah.
2: We were away in Punta Cana for two full weeks. We missed two cabin parties. Oh,
0: what?
2: My God.
0: What?
2: But, you know, we made our own little cabin party hour. We were sat at the bar with our speaker.
0: Yeah.
2: Oh, I missed it, though. I missed you, buddy. You know we loves the show. And we're back tonight.
0: All right. All right.
2: We want to hear George Jones. Who's going to fill their shoes? And, yeah, so if you could send that out to everyone, all your wonderful listeners tonight. And have a great night, buddy. Loves you. Glad to be back.
0: All right.
2: Bye.
0: Thanks for calling. Here's George Jones. Who's going to fill their shoes on the cabin party?
3: You know, this old world is full of singers, but just a few are chosen to tear your heart out when they sing. Imagine life without them.

You know the heart of country music still beats in Luke the Drifter. You can tell it when he sang I Saw the Light. Old Marty, Hank and Lefty, why I can feel them right here with me.

0: Randy Travis, A Better Class of Losers from 1991. He wrote that with Alan Jackson, and it went into the top five. And Charlie Pride, Anybody Going to San Antonio? That was his first hit in 1970, a first number one for 1970. And it helped launch a run of chart toppers throughout the decade. 570-1155. 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
1: Could play Mel McDonald, Baby's Got Her Blue Jeans On,
0: yeah,
1: for Brian and Jenny. Thank you, brother, if you can. Thank you. Bye-bye.
0: All right, for Brian and Jenny, Mel McDonald is coming up next on The Cabin Party.
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I'm trying to remember if that was on the soundtrack for the movie Maverick. Remember in the mid-90s you had that country meets Hollywood push going on? Let's Go to Vegas from the album It Matters to Me. It went to number 5 on the country charts. And Chris Cummings, A Minute and a Half, released in 1996, one of his biggest hits. Let's keep it going with one of the finest pure country voices of his time, Keith Whitley, from 1989. This is 10 Feet Away on The Cabin Party.

0: Billy Dean off his debut album, Young Man, his first number one hit, Only Here for a Little While from 1990, and Eddie Rabbit's $2 in the Jukebox from 1975, his debut single and a top 40 country hit that kicked off a long run of successful hits, including I Love a Rainy Night, among others. I'm Brian O'Connell. This is The Cabin Party. Hey, Brian, could you play Alan Jackson, Remember When, for my wife, Judy Galway's 55th birthday, her husband, Terry. That's her favorite song, so we're glad to do that for you, Terry, tonight. I've got Alan Jackson coming right up, and you're not alone looking for a nice song this evening.
1: Brian, can you play a song for my wife, Paula Elcock, 39 years married today. This is her husband, Ron. Any song to hold on is a nice love song. Thank you, Brian.
0: I think Alan Jackson's Remember When fits the bill. We'll do that when we come back here on The Cabin Party.
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Another hour of the Cabin Party and another hour of classic country music, including Jeannie C. Riley, Harper Valley PTA. We're going to play some Reba for Mary. Gloria Morgan's coming up with What Part of No and Johnny Paycheck too. But let's get it going with a couple of requests for George Strait. Hey, Brian, I'd like to send out birthday wishes to my wife, Phyllis Cull of Carbonear. Wishes coming from her family and friends. Could you play George Strait for her? And my name's Stephen Gillingham. I want

too, but let's get it going with a couple of requests for George Strait. Hey, Brian, I'd like to send out birthday wishes to my wife, Phyllis Cull of Carbonear. Wishes come from her family and friends. Could you play George Strait for her? And my name's Stephen Gillingham. I want to request George Strait for my buddy, Andrew Francis. It's his birthday. He and the boys are out in the shed listening to the cabin party, and I'd like you to wish him a happy birthday all the way from Fort McMurray to Gander Bay. I wish I was with you tonight. Here's George Strait. This is Heartland on the Cabin Party.

0: Kathy Mateo, Walk the Way the Wind Blows, a title track from her 86 album, her first top 10 hit. And Johnny Paycheck, Take This Job and Shove It, from 1977. David Allan Coe, who we lost recently, wrote that song. That was Johnny Paycheck's only number one hit, turning into a blue-collar anthem. I'm Brian O'Connell, and Conway's on deck tonight.
1: Hey, Brian, me old cock, how you doing?
0: Good.
1: I just calling to say I love listening to your show.
0: Yeah.
1: It's the most amazing thing ever.
0: Thank you.
1: And I would love it if you could play Conway Twitty.
0: Yeah.
1: For myself and my beautiful wife. I've been married three times now, and she's turned.
0: Really?
1: And she's the lucky one.
0: Well.
1: Thank you, Brian. I love you, and we love your show.
0: All right. Thank you so much. Okay.
2: Hey, Brian, buddy. Listening from Lewisport again tonight.
0: Yep.
2: Putting on a good show. Love to hear Slow Hand by Conway Twitty. Thank you.
0: All right. Conway Twitty and Slow Hand here on The Cabin Party.

0: The Nitty Gritty Dirt Band, I've Been Looking, from 1980. Jeff Hanna and Bob Carpenter wrote that song. It became their first number one hit on the Billboard country charts, and got Claude King in there. Goes back to what, 1962, a number one hit. Clifton Clowers was the story of Wolverton Mountain and his warning to stay away from his daughter. Claude King had a connection to Clifton Clowers. I think it was an uncle or something. And Wolverton Mountain is a real place in Arkansas. 570-1155, requests at thecabinparty.com.
1: 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Happy Valley PTA. Thank you.
0: All right, thank you.
2: 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From the crowd in Bishop's Falls.
0: All right, thanks.
1: Clark, you play Harbor Valley PTA, please. Thank you.
0: I think you're all struggling with that one a little bit. It's Harper Valley PTA, and it is Jeannie C. Riley. And it's coming up next here on The Cabin Party.
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Ricky Van Shelton on the Cabin Party. I'll Leave This World Loving You. That's from 1988, his fourth straight number one hit, and Anne Murray in there. Kenny Loggins wrote that back in 1972, inspired by the birth of his nephew. Became one of Anne Murray's biggest crossover hits. I'm Brian O'Connell, and I got a few folks celebrating birthdays. Birthday greetings to my sister, Rose Jones of Bayvert, celebrating her birthday May 12th. Also looking forward to Saturday evenings and listening to the Cabin Party. Love your show. Thanks, Jackie. Hey, happy 24th to Kobe Hines on May 10th and Conrad Jordan on May 12th. Conrad turns 56 from Liz and Andy. Happy 42nd to Robin Buckley on the 16th from your mother and father-in-law. Happy 39th anniversary to David and Debbie Parrell on May 16th. And 50th anniversary wishes to Barry and Brenda Lewis on May 20th from Liz and Andy. And, of course, all of us here at the Cabin Party. Hey, Billy Swan, born on May 12th, 1942. The song I Can Help. Kix Brooks of Brooks and Dunn, May 12th, 1955. Happy birthday, Johnny Wright. Johnny was married to Kitty Wells, and his biggest hit was Hello Vietnam. He passed away in 2011. Darius Rucker from Charleston, South Carolina, born May 13th, 1966. Eddie Arnold, of course, near Henderson, Tennessee. He passed away in 2008. How many hits did Eddie Arnold have? My goodness. But one of my favorites, Make the World Go Away, You Don't Know Me, and so many more. Plus, K.T. Oslin in Crossit, Arkansas in 1942. And Rick Trevino, Remember Bobby Ann Mason, May 16th, 1971, Houston, Texas. So happy birthday, one and all, if you're celebrating, you're in pretty good company. Here's Lori Morgan from 1972, her first number one hit, one that really defined her sound in the early 90s. What Part of No on the Cabin Party.

0: Just for Mary tonight, Reba McEntire, Only in My Mind from 1995. Reba wrote that, her seventh number one hit. And Jimmy Buffett from 1977, that peaked at number eight on the pop charts, and his signature song launched an entire lifestyle brand built around that laid-back island sound. Of course, it is Margaritaville. A shout-out to Colin. Jerry Reed, Smell the Flowers, buddy. I'm trying to find that one. And for TT, Tara wants me to play some Red Solvine for her dad. I'm not sure if I've got that one, Tara, so I'm going to try and get that one. And hello to Ryan from CWT. Bob and Johnny, I know that that's there, so just give me a little bit of time and we'll try and get that in for you as well this evening. So I've got to do this is a nice one. It came in. It says, hi, Brian, my husband and I listen to your show every Saturday night. We've noticed a kind lady who makes a request quite frequently for her family and friends, and we'd like to play a song for her and her husband, Bridget and Ricky. And that's coming from her Walmart pal. I guess you know who she is. Okay. Oh, and also to Dwayne Mitchum. Dwayne calls me frequently from Norris Point, I think. He wants Teddy's Barn. And, buddy, I don't have that one in my collection, so I apologize for that. Hello to Blair Sims from your buddies out in Brigus tonight. And can you please play a song by Garth Brooks for the Men's Monday Pond League, who are finishing up for the season? They've been friends for a long, long time. And what do you think they want to hear? If you guessed Garth Brooks, you're right. If you guessed Friends in Low Places, you're absolutely right. Garth Brooks is coming up next here on The Cabin Party.
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Cotton Party Express rolling along on this Saturday night, the glorious 24th. Yeah, May 24th weekend. Hope you're enjoying yourself. I'm Ryan O'Connell, and thanks for making me part of your long holiday weekend. Freddie Fender's on the way with Wasted Days and Wasted Nights. Marty Robbins steps in here with Big Iron. Alan Jackson, too. But to get us going, here's Rodney Crowell. And I couldn't leave you if I tried on the Cabin Party.

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0: Kenny Chesney, you had me from Hello from 1999, his album Everywhere We Go. The title comes from the film Jerry Maguire. You might remember that. It went to number one on the country charts, one of the early signature hits for Kenny Chesney. And Marty Robbins' Big Iron from 1959. That's a great gunfighter ballad and trail songs album. The story of an Arizona Ranger facing down an outlaw called Texas Red. It wasn't the main single at first, but it grew into one of Marty Robbins' most recognized songs over time, and certainly one of the most recognized songs here on The Cabin Party. 570-1155. 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
1: Hi, I'm calling from Conroy Valley, and I'd like for you to play The Hand That Rocks the Cradle Rules the World, or go something like that anyway. Thank you.
0: That is the song, yeah, The Hand That Rocks the Cradle. I got to send it out to Marie Janes, a loving mom and grandmother, and she means so much to us. And this is from Trina and Olivia with all our love. And play a song for the folks out at Tom Shed in St. Albans, Shelley, Joanne, Duane. And Tom is out there tonight, and they want to hear The Hand That Rocks the Cradle. So I'm going to do that. Plus, I had a request for Freddie Fender's Wasted Days and Wasted Nights, so we'll do that as well. But first, here's Glenn Campbell with Steve Warner, The Hand That Rocks the Cradle on The Cabin Party.

0: Vince Gill, Don't Let Our Love Start Slipping Away from 1992, his first number one hit on the Billboard Country Charts. It kicked off a long run of successes for Vince in the 90s. And Freddie Fender from 1959. Yeah, it was originally recorded in 1959. Wasted Days and Wasted Nights, a major hit. When he re-recorded it in 1975, it went to number one on the country charts during his big comeback year. And I'm pretty sure it also crossed over to the pop charts in 1975. I'm Brian O'Connell. This is the Cabin Party. I've got Patricia Conroy by request. And this song.
1: Hello, Brian. How's it going?
0: Good.
1: Looking to request You're My Best Friend for my beautiful wife, Janelle. Have a good night. Having a couple of beer here now on Dunzo Road. Thanks.
2: Hi, it's Joan and Terry calling from Whitburn. We were wondering if you could play some Don Williams. Have a great evening.
0: All right. Don Williams, You're My Best Friend. It's next on The Cabin Party.
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